0: jersey tops, white trousers, white helmets, white sock shoes, white numerals, lettering, and trim. Tonight's kickoff is brought to you by Lucchese, the official boot of the Texas Longhorns. And ready to boot it is Gianni Spetic. Had himself a good game last week with a field goal and the game-winning extra point. We're happy you joined us. We're underway, and the kickoff will be unreturnable. It'll come out to the 25-yard line on the touchback. Owen McCown is the quarterback, 6'1", 190-pound senior out of Rusk High in East Texas, son of the former quarterback Luke McCown. He's completed 50 of 69 passes for 489 yards, four touchdowns, 73% completion percentage, and no interceptions. Leading rusher is Will Henderson III, 23 carries, 181 yards, averaging nearly 8 yards per carry, and has a touchdown. So from the 25-yard line, UTSA operates moving left to right, north to south here in the first quarter. Henderson flexes out of the backfield, and on first down, a quick pass, tipped, intercepted, pulled down by Raheem Biles. Biles turns the corner inside the 30 and out of bounds. It was a tip pass, and Johnny on the spot, Raheem Biles plucks it out of the air for his second interception of the season.
1: Yeah, it was a pretty hot pass, and it got that high ricochet, and Biles was there. He's got a knack for the football, and he's making his way all the way down to the south end to celebrate with Bevo. But obviously, what a start. Your conversation with Coach Sark, UTSA didn't have a turnover in their first two ball games.
0: Yeah, they do now. We said, yeah, Longhorns need to get some turnovers, and so they do. There is a flag down.
2: Unsportsmanlike conduct. The Texas bench. More than 11 players running to the end zone.
0: Okay.
2: 15-yard penalty.
0: That's one we haven't heard. More than 11 players running to the end zone. Had you heard that one?
1: I have not, and that means someone's counting.
0: Yeah.
1: Obviously.
0: Could be our referee, Daniel Gautreau. Daniel Gautreau. Shouldn't he be in Oxford tonight for Ole Miss and LSU?
1: That is 15 yards, and I know that irritates Sark because you make a great play, and all of a sudden you have to start back almost at the 40 as opposed to where they were.
0: So it'll be at the 37 where Arch Manning will lead out the offense. Manning's completed 43 of 64 passes and even 500 yards, five touchdowns, and two interceptions, a 67% completion percentage. First down, quick pass, too much on it. The sideline going for Cam Coleman. Coleman, second leading receiver for the Horns. Ryan Wingo is the leading pass catcher. He's caught 11 for 143 yards and two touchdowns. And the leading ground gainer is Hollywood Smothers, 144 yards and two scores. So the ball is at the UTSA 37-yard line. And it is second down and 10 from the Roadrunner 37. It's a handoff, sweeping to the left side. Smothers off left tackle. A nice run inside the 35 and down close to the 32-yard line. So they'll call it a 5-yard carry, and it brings up third down and 5. Cameron Upshaw made the stop for UTSA.
1: They bring Amari Winston in motion, and he turns into the lead blocker for Smothers.
0: So on third down, Longhorns will have Ryan Wingo back on the field, and we'll also get Jermaine Bishop, the freshman from Willis, out there. He's in the slot to the right. On the short side of the field, split left, Cam Coleman. Wide right, Ryan Wingo. On third down, shotgun snap, Manning looks with some time, sends it across the middle, ball caught, and a big pop, but it's enough for the first down as Emmett Mosey slicing across the middle. We saw him do that for a big fourth down catch a week ago, and he'll pick up 14 yards and a first down.
1: They put Mosley in the backfield, then he kind of circled around the right side and ran that slant, and Arch hit him a little behind it, but Mosley made the nice adjustment.
0: So first and 10, the ball now down at the 24-yard line. And on first down, Manning with the shotgun snap. Looking, still looking, sends it across the middle. Ball caught, 10-5, touchdown, Cam Coleman. Manning going to the well a second time across the middle, this time to Coleman, a 24-yard touchdown.
1: Well, I don't think it's a coincidence. The first play of the game was a throw to Coleman. Arch just airmailed it. They get the first, and then they get him on that slant, and they get him involved again. Talked about it. His biggest play to this point had been that fumble recovery. Now his third touchdown.
0: 37 yards and five plays following the interception. Taking just a minute 17 off the clock. Gianni Spetic, 6'3", 221-pound senior transfer from Chardon, Ohio. Transferred in from Memphis. So far, perfect 11 out of 11 on point after tries. Good snap and hold, and the kick for Spetic is good. Out of the hold of the punter, Matt Chimeno, and the snap coming from Trey DeBuck. A senior transfer, Fort Lauderdale, Florida, transferred in from New Mexico. So the Longhorns get a turnover on the first play.

0: It's the second week in a row. It's been a turnover on the first play from scrimmage. This time it goes the Longhorns' way, and they cash it in. 13:34 to go in the first quarter. It's Texas 7, UTSA nothing, here on the Longhorn Audio Network from Learfield.
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0: 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Quick strike for the Longhorns. They get the pick on the first play from Raheem Biles of the ball game, and then Arch Manning to Cam Coleman for the touchdown to cap a four-play 37-yard drive. 1:17 off the clock, the final 24, the Manning to Coleman touchdown.
1: Tonight's game is presented by Ford. Longhorns with the quick strike off the turnover. And now they'll kick it off a second time. Longhorns won the toss and elected to defer the option to the second half. That turned out to be quite the prudent decision, getting the tip pass and the interception. By Raheem Biles, already two interceptions for Biles. Gianni Spetic will kick it off again, and back deep to receive it will be Brandon High Jr. David Amador is also back deep to receive it. But it wouldn't matter if they had 20 guys back there, because the ball is going to go out of the back of the end zone, and it's a touchback. And so it'll come out to the 25-yard line. So McCown, who did not have an interception, had the tip pass picked off by Raheem Biles. The Longhorns turned it into a quick scoring drive. A little scrimmage from near the right hash mark. And still moving left to right, north to south here in the first quarter. McCown from the shotgun, and on first down, he'll hand it off. Henderson sweeping to the right side, turns it upfield. That's a first down and more across the 35. And Will Henderson, you can talk about that speed he has. He turns it quickly upfield, got a couple of blocks, and then went up the sideline. And that's a first down, a gain of 12 yards. First and 10 for UTSA. McCown with the snap. Looks to throw across the middle, ball caught, and this is another good first down gain of 8 yards as he went to David Amador, the H receiver. Justin Cryer made the stop. UTSA likes to move quickly as well. It's second down and 2 from the Roadrunner 45-yard line. And McCown has the snap, hands off. Henderson bounces off a tackler, has enough for the first down after the 46. So it's a gain of 3 yards, and it'll be a first down for UTSA.
0: Derek Williams there to make the play, but a nice second effort gives the Roadrunners a first down.
1: They mark the football out to the 48-yard line. So first down and 10 for the Roadrunners. Again, McCown out of the shotgun. Has the snap on first down. Under pressure, being chased. Got away from Justin Cryer. Rolls back.

0: Tuna Moselu in on the rush for the Longhorns.
1: Well, McCown does a great job just getting away from all the pressure coming, and then the ball was low. Williams had a chance to pick it off the turf.
0: Second down and 10 for UTSA from the Roadrunner 48-yard line. Two receivers out wide right, one on the short side of the field, split left. Will Henderson, the running back, and now UTSA's going to have to take a timeout. Jeff Traylor saw something he didn't like, so they call a timeout here, and they'll keep it going. I'm going to go down to the sidelines and check in with Will. Will, obviously, the quick change, the Longhorns getting exactly what Sark wanted, and now just trying to button up a little bit because UTSA has shown a few things on this march.
2: Yeah, they really have, and you can see that they have some team speed there. It's good to see that because our defense has got to wiggle off those dead legs from last week and be able to fly around. This is where you start to see culture take over, the time when guys have to step up and make a play. Early in this game, if you want to get off the field, you got to stop them here. It's the way it goes.
0: 12:09 remaining in the first quarter. Alex January checked in along the defensive front. Also, Ian Giffard back on the defensive front for Texas. They're the interior guys. And then they all look to the sideline for instructions. Lance Jackson out on the edge. Out there with Richard Wesley. He told you the true freshman would see some snaps tonight. Second down and 10, UTSA from the Roadrunner 48-yard line. And the snap, and here goes Henderson rolling around the corner. Cross midfield into Longhorn territory, and he's got a first down all the way down to the 43-yard line, maybe the 42, where they'll mark where he stepped out. I'm going to call it the 43. So that's a gain of 11 and a first down.
1: Henderson with that blinding speed, he gets the edge, and he's going to get big yardage. He does on that play.
0: So he did step out of bounds 1 yard shy of the first down. So it's third down and a yard to go, and Amarian Peterson is the running back now for the Roadrunners. He takes a direct snap and a wildcat set, powers forward, and he has enough for the first down. So out of that UTSA timeout, they run the ball twice and move the chains. First down and 10. Clock moving with 11:20 to go in the first quarter. Texas run 7-0. Will Henderson, the third, checks back in. Longhorns make substitutions again along the defensive front. First down and 10. Three receivers out wide right for UTSA. McCown from the shotgun shifts his tight end in motion, and then a handoff to Henderson. This time the Longhorns are all over, and they'll drive him back. Excellent pursuit and pressure coming. Bo Masco coming up from the corner to wrap him up. Looks like they'll mark this for about a loss of 3 yards.
1: Yeah, he came from that corner spot like he was shot out of a cannon.
0: So it is second down at the 44-yard line. Second down and 13. Out of the shotgun. McCown has it, flings it out, left side, ball caught, and then slung down immediately after the catch was Makai Anderson, and that was Richard Wesley who got him, but there's a flag down. There would have been no gain on the play. Did they get a face mask on it? Here's the call.
3: Personal foul, horse collar tackle, number 99, defense. 15-yard penalty will be enforced from the previous spot. First down.
0: All right, they're going to get the horse collar on Richard Wesley. And that's going to move it 15 yards and a first down for UTSA.
1: Yeah, they had the great pursuit. Wesley making the play, but he looked guilty as soon as he made that play. He turned and looked to see if there was a flag coming, and it did.
0: So now the ball is marked at the 30-yard line. First down and 10, UTSA at the Texas 30. Out of the shotgun. McCown with the snap, turns, play action, back to throw with some time. Now steps around traffic, rolls to the right side. He's being chased and shoved out of bounds by Raheem Biles. Shoved him out of bounds at about the 24-yard line. So it's a gain of 6, and it's second down and 4.
1: Yeah, Biles was the spy, but McCown showing enough speed there to get a decent gain because he's got a fast linebacker chasing him.
0: So second down and 4. And they're going to actually mark at the 23, call it a 7-yard carry. Second down and 3 for UTSA at the Texas 23-yard line. Handoff to the right side. Henderson turns the corner inside the 20, and he's got a first down. Henderson, those quick steps all the way down.

0: to the 11-yard line. And that's a first down. It's a gain of 12 yards on the play from the 23 down to the 11. So it's first down for UTSA at the 11-yard line of Texas. Now, out of the shotgun on first down, McCown off the right hash, has the snap, rolls left, delayed draw, a little wraparound draw, and it did not fool Hero Kanu. He swallows up Will Henderson and drops him for a loss.
1: Well, Henderson did a little dance. Kanu's not going to dance. He's just going to go, and he just wrapped him up.
0: That is a loss of 7 yards, so it brings up second down and 17. Second down, Colton Vosick checks in. Off the edge now. Ball is at the Texas 18-yard line. Brandon High, the receiver, shotgun snap. And a delayed draw was fumbled, then picked up. Inside the 15 goes Brandon High. Lost it, then picked it up. He got a friendly bounce. Derek Williams wrapped it up. He was able to regain yardage back to the 12-yard line. So it's a gain of 6. And now it's third down and 11 at the Texas 12-yard line. The running back is Brandon High. Three receivers out wide left for UTSA. From the right hash mark of the Texas 12-yard line, Owen McCown from the shotgun sends a receiver in motion. McCown, long count, has the snap. Back to throw, looking, pressure coming, down he goes. Longhorns come up with a sack. First man to hit him, Colin Simmons, drops him for a loss. Back to the 16, a loss of 4, and it brings up 4th down.
1: Started with that push right up the middle, and then from the backside, Simmons had him dead to rights because he was moving inside the pocket. He never had a chance to escape outside.
0: Michael Petro, 5'10", 180-pound junior out of Flower Mound Marcus in the Dallas-Fort Worth Metroplex. 2 out of 3 on field goals this season. His longest has been 34 yards. Guess what this one will be? 34 yards out of the hold of the punter, Cale Hogan, and the snap to come from John Stevens. Good snap and hold. The kick is on the way, and the kick is just inside the upright. It's good, and UTSA is on the board. 7:05 remaining here in the first quarter. Roadrunners have a field goal drive. Texas has the lead. It's the Longhorns 7 and UTSA 3. Texas football continues in a moment.
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0: 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The best is here. UTSA moves at 59 yards and 13 plays. They settle

0: for the Michael Petro 34-yard field goal. And the Roadrunners are on the board. Texas with a 7-3 lead.
1: Yeah, the big horse collar penalty, but the Longhorns stand up tall at the goal line. A couple of negative plays. They get Colin Simmons' second sack. But we saw, as you guys talked about, that team speed of UTSA is real.
0: Back deep to receive the kickoff for the Longhorns, Ryan Niblett. Also, Jermaine Bishop, the true freshman, back there as well. And the kickoff to come from Braden Doan, local product out of Lake Travis High. 6'2", 200-pound freshman. Kick it off for UTSA. Right leg into it. And this one not very deep. It'll be fielded at the 4-yard line by Niblett. Out over the 15, however, great coverage downfield for UTSA to limit the return of just 12 yards. Will mark it at the 16.
1: Yeah, he got that high. Niblett, though, he's just trying to get unlocked. He hasn't had a chance to make any plays in special teams, so good coverage there on the Doan kick.
0: Second offensive series for the Longhorns. The first one, the 37-yard drive after Raheem Biles' interception, ended on a touchdown pass. Arch Manning to Cam Coleman. Spencer Shannon in at tight end. He's tight to the formation on the left side. Raleigh Brown is in at running back. He'll line up in the pistol. Now he'll shift to the right side of Archman. Also, Amari Winston in at tight end. They load up two tight ends on the right side of the formation. And on first down, off the snap, Manning was looking right. Throws left, too much on it, almost intercepted. Had Ryan Wingo wide open, just put too much air underneath it, and it's incomplete.
1: Yeah, second ball, he's thrown high, the first ball of the game to Coleman, and you're right, Wingo had a big game.
0: Second down and 10. Brown remains the running back. Cam Coleman is wide left. Ryan Wingo is in a slot left. The lineup in the pistol now. Brown directly behind Arch Manning. And both tight ends, Amari Winston and Spencer Shannon, line up tight to the formation on the left side, the open side of the formation. Near the right hash mark on second down and 10, handoff Brown. Started in the middle, bounces outside, and he'll take this one up to the 20-yard line and pick up a 4. And it brings up third down and 6 for Texas. Ball is at the Longhorn 20-yard line.
1: Nice job of breaking that initial tackle from Darian White.
0: So now third down. Ball's on the right hash. Knows the football just across the Longhorn 20-yard line. Manning out of an empty set. The shotgun, 5 receivers, no running backs. On third down, Raleigh Brown lines up as one of the receivers out wide left nearest the boundary. And slots on the left, Emmett Mosley and Cam Coleman. Shotgun snap, Manning looking left, pressure coming, swings it across and they're caught by Coleman. And that's enough for the first down. They'll take it out near the 35-yard line, sliced into the center of the formation, and was brought down right at the 35-yard line. And, well, they'll mark it to the 34. Call it a 14-yard gain in the first down.
1: Nice job by Melvin Ciani, the right tackle. The pressure was coming. He got one last block.
0: Raleigh Brown lines up on the left side of Arch Manning. Manning from the shotgun on first down, turns, hands it to Brown, started right, cuts back into the center across the 35, and Raleigh running it up to about the 38-yard line. Call it a pickup of 4. Elijah Baldwin, sophomore transfer out of John Jay High in San Antonio, transferred in from UTEP on the tackle for the Roadrunners. Second down and 6, the ball at the Texas 38-yard line. Brown lines up on the right side of Arch Manning. Going in motion is Emmett Mosley. Arch with the snap, turns, play action, looking to throw with some time. Sends it out deep, looking downfield, too much on it, tipped and almost intercepted. Wingo was pretty tightly covered by Asad Chapman, and Chapman got his fingertips on it. The ball even too far for Chapman to reach, and now it's third down and 6.
1: Yeah, that's the one where if you underthrow it a little bit, Wingo had the inside position, he might be able to adjust.
0: Longhorns have converted their first 2 third downs. They face a 3rd and 6 on their own 38-yard line. Moving right to left, south to north here in the first quarter. 5:12 remaining in the quarter. On third down, Manning from the shotgun has the snap. Arch looking, sends it out to left. Ball caught. Emmett Mosley in a first down across midfield and into Roadrunner territory at the UTSA 49-yard line. Tackle made by Bryce Graves. And a first down, a move to the chains, a pickup of 13 yards.
1: Emmett Mosley so good finding that soft spot in the middle.
0: Cullen knee down at the 50, so it's a 12-yard hit. But first down at midfield for Texas. Smothers and Brown both out there. A flank to either side of Manning from the shotgun on first down for Texas. Arch with the snap, hands it off. Hollywood Smothers, dancing, actually Raleigh Brown dancing inside.

0: across midfield and into UTSA territory. A pickup of three to the 47. Owen Pui made the tackle, and it's second down and seven. So, second down and seven. Clock moving. 4:20 to go in the first quarter with Texas in front by a score of 7-3. On second down, Manning again with Brown and Smothers flanked to either side. Has the shotgun snap. Looking. Pressure coming. Rolls to the right. Drops it to the right side. Ball is caught by Smothers inside the 35. And Hollywood Smothers will have a first down as Arch kind of had to do that with freelancing on his own, and it worked for 12 yards.
1: He dropped the ball. He dribbled it. He took one dribble and then was able to compose himself and make the play. Raleigh Brown hung in there for blitz protection, but he got run over.
0: So first down and 10. And the ball is at the Roadrunner 36-yard line is where they'll mark it. So call it 11-yard pass. Catch and run by Smothers. First down. Handoff. Brown started right. Cuts back to the center. Here's Raleigh inside the 30. And Raleigh inside the 25. And just continue to surge forward. He'll have a first down. Raleigh Brown continue to move. And would have a first down, but I think we've got a flag on the play. So,
2: after the play, personal foul, late hit. Defense, number 62. The penalty will be enforced from the dead ball spot, half the distance to the goal, first down.
0: So, tack on another 15. It'll be first down for Texas.
2: Of the offense, 15-yard penalty, dead ball spot, it'll still be first down.
0: So they called it on Connor Robertson. And so this is going to, it's a dead ball spot after the first down was attained. So after all is said and done, they're going to move the ball back out following the penalty. And it'll be first down and 10 for Texas, but it was a 15-yard penalty. The ball is back at the 36, right where they were earlier. Handoff, Brown cuts it right back inside the 30. Goes Raleigh Brown. That's first down gain for Brown. James Wally makes the tackle. It brings up second down after Raleigh turned it inside the 30 and took it down to the 28-yard line. A gain of 8, second down and 2. Brown again. Bouncing outside in some trouble this time, and he's dropped for a loss. Let's pause 10 seconds for station identification. 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
1: Raleigh Brown was dropped for a three-yard loss, so now it's third down and five for Texas at the UTSA 31-yard line. Manning with a shotgun snap, in some trouble. Arch trying to get away, and he can't do it. Down he goes, dropped by Brandon Tucker, the middle linebacker, as Arch tried to scoot it upfield, could not do it. It's a loss of 4 yards and a sack, and now Texas will try to get 3 points out of this.
2: That's two straight plays by Tucker. He made the play on Brown for the tackle for a loss, and then made the play on Manning.
1: Gianni Spetic has hit one field goal in each of the first two games. He hit a 48-yarder. His first try. This one is going to be right at about, looks like about 53 yards. This is going to be a long-range try. Good snap and hold. Spetic has it on the way. This one's bending back in, and it is good! Able to bend it home for a long distance field goal, and the Longhorns are back up by a touchdown. A minute 26 remaining in the first quarter. It's Texas 10, UTSA 3. 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
3: Gianni Stenick nails a 52-yard field goal to cap a 50-yard, 13-play drive that took a little over 5.5 minutes, 5:35 to be exact, off the clock. Texas back up by a touchdown. The Longhorns lead UTSA 10-3. Craig Wayne, Roger Wallace with you up on the broadcast booth. Will Matthews down on the field. Will, I'm looking at the breeze, and it's coming out of the south, so it would have been behind Spedding. However, it's kind of swirling a little bit. I thought Gianni played that like one of your outstanding fades, you know, from right to left to bend that in from 52 yards out.
4: Yeah, that was a really, really great kick. And I tell you, down here on the field, you cannot really feel the swirling up there. If you look at the flags up on top of the stadium, they are blowing north. But that was a great kick. And just to see him from talking about, with him from last week, it was a really special thing for him to get in here and make his way. And now coach can depend on him that 40-plus yard, even into the 50s, to be able to get those extra points when we need it. Way to look.
3: Number two, Brandon. So the field goal. Spedick now 3 for 3. And that's his longest as a long one, 52 yards. He'll kick off now. And once more, he'll drive this one out of the back of the end zone.
5: Well, flip side is you have 2nd and 2, and you end up with 2 negative plays to force the long field goal. It was a drive where they converted a number of 3rd downs, but suddenly Tucker became the disruptor there, and now Texas. See if they settle in now after giving up a drive to the Roadrunners last time.
3: From the 25-yard line, UTSA will scrimmage from the left hash mark with 1:26 remaining here in the first quarter. On first down, it's going to be Brandon Hyde Jr., the running back, offset to the left side of the quarterback, Owen McCown. On 1st down and 10, McCown with the snap, looking, pressure coming, gets rid of ball, caught out of the backfield by Hyde for a gain of about 3 yards after the 28. Colton Bosick made the tackle, but I'll tell you what, Raheem Biles coming on a blitz, almost had it.
5: Yeah, McCown had to get rid of the ball. Biles was coming untouched.
3: 2nd down and 7 from the Roadrunner 28-yard line. On 2nd down, before they get play going, this is going to be a false start call.
6: False guard. Offense, number 74. 5-yard penalty, remains 2nd down.
3: Right guard, Darryl Jones, moved too early, and so it turns 2nd down and 7 into 2nd down and 12. Inside 1 minute, counting, remaining in this first quarter. So the ball is back at the Roadrunner 23-yard line. Down. Outlet shotgun. Pass the snap. Looks. Delayed draw. But nowhere really for Hyde to go. Alex January got on him, and also hitting him was Colton Vosick to bring him down, and that's going to bring up 3rd down and long.
5: Really nice job by January. Had to turn. Hyde kind of got him past him a little bit, but he was able to wrap him up.
3: 3rd and 12 for UTSA. From the Roadrunner 23-yard line, they're going to let the clock run out here in the first quarter. So they'll go down to the south end of the field, end of the first quarter from here in Austin with a score of the Texas Longhorns 10, the UTSA Roadrunners 3. Longhorn football continues in a moment.
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6: We're through the first 15 minutes from DKR with number one Texas leading UTSA 10-3. Jeff Marson joining you from the Longhorn Audio Network studios. Let's take a look back at how we got to this point in time. UTSA got the ball first after Texas won the toss and deferred. And it took just one play for the Longhorns to take the ball back. An Owen McCown pass deflected in the air, picked off by Raheem Biles. Texas did have to take a 15-yard unsportsmanlike conduct penalty after the play, so started at the UTSA 45, but it didn't take long for the Longhorns to find the end zone. A 24-yard pass from Arch Manning to Cam Coleman got the Longhorns on the board first, and the Spedek extra point up and good to make it 7-0. UTSA would put together a pretty solid drive after that. 13 plays, 59 yards, ended in a 34-yard field goal from Michael Petro. And on the ensuing possession for Texas, it was pretty similar. 13 plays, 50 yards over 5.5 minutes, ended in a 52-yard field goal from Gianni Spedek, just 3 yards short of his career long. It's the Roadrunners in possession now, trailing 10-3. For now, we'll send it back to DKR with Craig, Roger, and Will, guys.
7: All right, thanks very much. Appreciate that, Jeff. So 10-3 here, and the only UTSA points coming on the Petro field goal. The Longhorns with a field goal of 52. There from Spedek, who's been really good, and that quick touchdown drive off the first play of the game being a turnover on the interception. The pick pulled down by Raheem Biles. Will Matthews, how about your review of quarter number one?
8: You know, it's one of those quarters where everybody's kind of feeling each other out. Texas is trying to shake off last week's win to get ready to focus, especially on the defensive side. The guys are flying around, but also as they're seeing, UTSA, led by Hendrickson, is super fast. They have game speed, and so Texas has got to focus on finding the recipe, which they did last week, to stop the run and also put some pressure on McCown and to be able to get off the field.
7: Roadrunners moving right to left, south to north here in quarter number two. Face a third down and 12 from their own 23-yard line. Owen McCown will take the snap. Out of the shotgun, sends it across the middle, pass is tipped and almost picked. Hero Kanu got his hands on it, and one of the Longhorns went diving and came up just short trying to come up with it, and that was Derek Williams, and it'll bring up fourth down for UTSA.
9: Now, what a great play by Kanu, the active hands right there. McCown with that quick look to the left, came back looking for the slant, and Kanu got the batted ball.
7: Cale Hogan is the punter for UTSA. He's a junior. Guess where he's from, Roger? Australia. He's a punter.
9: An Aussie punter?
7: Average of 44 yards per kick from Melbourne. Kick is away, and this thing is angling to the left as they try to kick away from then, and one of the Longhorns touched it. It will go out of bounds. It kicked back almost like a wedge shot onto the green, and one of the Longhorns running up to it actually had it hit him, but it skipped out of bounds as the two were diving for the football, and it'll be Longhorn football.
9: Yeah, that's tough when that ball backs up because you got guys behind the ball. They don't expect the ball to be in play, and it may have, well, Grayson Littleton hopped up, but it may still have caught a second long one.
7: Yeah, I think it might have.

0: Cohen Brown, who was out there, the freshman from Waxahachie. But it'll be Texas football.
1: Littleton looked like he had eyes in the back of his head. He jumped as the ball was coming from behind him.
0: Let me get out of the way of this. Ball is at the Texas 43-yard line. Derek Cooper is back, the freshman who had to miss last week's game, got banged up in that season opener, and he's the running back on first down, draws the carry. Cooper, center left side, breaks a tackle, off tackle, and a good first down carry up near midfield. Also, a Roadrunner lost his helmet and will have to leave. I think that's Jamian Buxton. He'll have to check out. Gain of 7 up to the midfield stripe. It's second down and 3. Ball right in the middle of the bridge of the nose of the Longhorn logo on the 50. On second down. Shotgun snap to Manning. Hands off again to Cooper. Bounces 40. He's got enough for the first down. Does Derek. He'll take it down to the 45-yard line. A pickup of 5. First down, Texas.
1: And Will talked about a little bit different look with Cooper in the backfield, as he is a little bit bigger than Smothers and Brown at 212 pounds.
0: And Coleman checks out. Jermaine Bishop back in for Texas. And now they'll flex out. First, Cooper lined up as a receiver. Now he'll shift over into the backfield. Off to the right side of Manning on first down. Arch with the snap, turns, flings it out right side. Ball caught with a blocker in front. Down the sidelines goes Bishop. Inside the 35, and Jermaine Bishop will have a first down. He did an excellent job of picking up the blocker, cut the play inside, and picked up 15.
1: Yeah, Wingo with a great block, and then Bishop. This is why Sark wants to see him with the ball. Just a great wiggle to break free.
0: Lawrence Seymour in at left guard now for the Longhorns. Tight end is Spencer Shannon. On the short side of the field, split right, Emmett Mosley. Wide left, Ryan Wingo. Both Hollywood Smothers and Raleigh Brown are in the ball game. Each running back offset to either side of the quarterback, Arch Manning. Manning out of the shotgun, turns, play action, quick pass, out to the right side. Ball caught inside the 15 is Mosley. And Mosley went tumbling over a Roadrunner defender, the safety, Elijah Newell. It'll go as a gain of 8, and it's second down and 2.
1: That's that play. You put Mosley in motion, so he's on a dead run. His first job was to avoid Ryan Wingo. He was out leading the way.
0: Now from the Roadrunner 22-yard line, it is second down and 2. Off to the left side, Smothers. Now it shifts to the right side, Arch Manning. Manning from the gun, turns. Slings it out to the right side, cutting inside. Inside the 15 and picking up the first down is Raleigh Brown. Brown takes it down to the 14-yard line. That's a gain of 8 more.
1: These wide receivers are blocking their tails off on this drive.
0: First down and 10, Texas. The ball at the UTSA 14-yard line. Clock moving, 12:20 to go first half. Texas in front, 10-3. Daylon McCutcheon. 5'11", 193-pound sophomore receiver out of Lovejoy High and Lucas on the northeast side of the Dallas Forward Metroplex checks in at receiver. Smothers offset to the left side of Manning, and on first down, handoff, Hollywood Smothers. Big hold, then bounces outside, inside the 10, to the 5, and he's close to another first down. In fact, should have it at the 3-yard line. Ahmad Chapman wrapped him up, gain of 11. It'll be first and goal, Texas, at the UTSA 3.
1: Running behind Lawrence Seymour on that play.
0: On first and goal, near the left hash. Wide right is Cam Coleman. On the short side of the field, split left, Day-Day to McCutcheon. Out of a pistol with Smothers lined up behind Manning. Now, Hollywood rolls to the right side of Arch. Manning with the snap, looks right, will fade it in the end zone. Coleman caught it! Touchdown, Texas! Elevated in the air and pulled it in for the score.
1: Just threw it to the back pylon, and they got a lot of reasons. Get Cam Coleman, that's one of them, to win those contested balls, and he's got himself his 4th touchdown as a Longhorn.
0: Just elevated nicely. It's just so difficult to match that up defensively.
1: Yeah, and that throw's got to be right there. He didn't throw it so far that it takes Coleman out of bounds, didn't underthrow it. It was perfect.
0: Spedek for the conversion, out of the hole to Max Schimeno, the punter, and Trey DeBuck. Senior transfer from Fort Lauderdale, Florida, transferred in from New Mexico, is handling the snap. Good snap and hold, and the extra point kick is good. Now with 11:26 remaining in the first half, Longhorns have opened up a 14-point lead. It is Texas 17, UTSA 3 on the Longhorn Audio Network from Learfield.

0: Mama, what does the chicken say? 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
7: 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Longhorns take it 57 yards, 7 plays, 3:19. Cam Coleman from Arch Manning for 3 yards. And Will Matthews, we talk a lot about balance. Well, they rushed it 3 times for 23, and then the 4 catches for the final 34 yards. But I want to ask you about those guys blocking out on the edge.
8: You know, that's exactly what I was going to highlight. It was amazing to watch Wingo. That pancake block was so special. Those are the kinds of things that are championship style culture things. But let's even highlight Bishop and Cooper. I've heard throughout camp that those guys are completely different. Even watching them with the ball, they move in a certain way. It's awesome that tonight coach can open up the playbook to find and design plays for those young guys. And if you got guys like Wingo blocking on the perimeter and Coleman catching the passes right there in the end zone, it's going to be hard to beat Texas. I love the reps and relevant reps they're getting tonight.
9: Spedding the kickoff. This one angles left, and it's a touchback. Boy, that's the kind of unreturnable kick where you just angle it left where a guy cannot field it. Only get about 2 yards before going out of bounds, but stayed inside the pylon for a touchback. So Roadrunners begin this possession from their 25, moving right to left, south to north. Here in quarter number 2 with Texas now in front 17-3. For the Longhorns, Zeno Moselou at defensive end. The other rush edge is Colin Simmons. In the middle of that front, Marad Watson and Ian Jafar. Will Henderson, the running back for UTSA, draws the carry, trying to sweep outside Longhorn, string it out, however. Now he still manages to dance away from people and get a 5-yard gain. Looked like he was going to be dropped at the line of scrimmage, but he was able to scoot quickly outside. Moselou finally brought him down, but that's a pickup of 5.
7: They'll give Anderson out on the edge a credit for the block there.
9: Second down and 5 for the Roadrunners. Henderson remains the running back. Shotgun snap, McCown with pressure coming. Rolls left, being chased. Dumps a pass to Henderson. He's flat. Boy, was he hit hard by Jelani McDonald. And that's going to lose 3 yards.
7: Well, he took the lesser of 2 evils because McCown was going to get sacked if he doesn't dump it down.
9: Loss of 3. Back to the 27. It's 3rd down and 8 for UTSA. E.J. Wilson, wide receiver, goes wide right. Also in slots on the right, Makai Anderson and D.J. Allen. Now Allen shifts in motion from right to left from the shotgun. McCown with a snap on 3rd down. With some time, now pressure coming, being flushed to the left side, and just has to get rid of it. He threw it away. Hiro Kanu bearing down on him, forced the incompletion. It's a 3 and out for UTSA.
7: And they do it with 4, Craig, up front. They run a twist, and then that forced McCown out of the pocket, and Kanu forced the throw away.
9: So, UTSA to punt. Cale Hogan, junior from Melbourne, Australia, mentioned punted for 34 yards his last time. He'll take the snap, standing in at about his 13-yard line. Back deep to receive it, Ryan Niblett. Snap, the kick is away. He kicks away from Niblett. Ryan runs under it and fields it at the 34-yard line. Cuts upfield to the 40, 45. Cuts all the way across the field. Now a flag goes down. Niblett still on his feet to the

0: He has a 30 and finally chased out of bounds at the 23-yard line. A lot of this is going to be nullified, I think, because of a flag. But that's the Ryan Niblett we saw a lot of last year.
1: Fearless for one, and then broke free and going to lose a lot of it.
2: During the return, illegal block in the back, receiving team number 40. The 10-yard penalty will be enforced from the spot of the foul. First down, Texas.
0: All right, should be noted, the spot of the foul was the UTSA 35-yard line. At least, so it'll be the 45, so it's not as punitive as it could have been as Lance Jackson was called for the block. But what a return, and Niblett just kind of tight-roping the sideline first, diagonally cut across the field, and the Longhorns will have it after the timeout with 10:03 remaining in the first half. It is Texas 17, UTSA 3. Longhorn football continues in a moment.
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7: 10:03 mark of the second quarter. Number one, Texas leading UTSA 17-3. Jeff Marson checking in from the Longhorn Audio Network studios with a look at your out-of-town scoreboard. Number eight, Ole Miss taking it to their former coach, and number seven, LSU 17-0. Rebels leading the Tigers. 5:50 to go in the second quarter from Vaught-Hemingway Stadium. Have a couple of other games coming to a close at the 2:09 mark from Bryant-Denny Stadium. Number 10, Alabama leads Florida State 50-36, having scored 44 points after a lightning delay in the second quarter. And Mississippi State has stormed back and now leads South Carolina 41-31 in a conference game. 3:39 to go from Columbia in the fourth quarter there. But for now, we send it back to DKR with Craig Roger and Will.
0: Thanks very much, Jeff. First down and 10, Texas. Longhorns moving left to right for their own 45-yard line here in the second quarter. Out of the pistol set, Arch Manning with the snap, turns, play action. Back to throw, Arch with some time, he's going deep. Downfield, looking for Coleman, can't connect with him, and he got hit right as he released the football, and it kind of knocked it out a little bit wide. I want to go down to Will. Speaking of quarterbacks, Will, you know something about Owen McCown, the UTSA quarterback, don't you?
8: Yeah, you know, weirdly enough, it's cool to see that next generation of athlete playing. Yeah, I played with Josh McCown in Detroit. Great guy. I think he's done some coaching and a lot of great stuff after the game. Cool to see that.
0: Josh being Owen's dad. Second down out of an empty set on second down and 10. Shotgun snap. Manning sends it out right side. Caught by Wingo. We'll see where they mark him out of bounds. They're going to say he is out, I believe, at the 48-yard line. So it would be a 3-yard catch. Elijah Baldwin shoved him out of bounds, and it'll bring up third down.
1: Yeah, that first play, Arch wanted that deep, and he had Coleman, but he got hit pretty hard as he was throwing it.
0: So now they marked it out to midfield, so call it a 5-yard catch. And on third down and 5 from the 50-yard line, Manning from the shotgun. Two receivers out wide left. Arch, clap of the hands, has the snap, turns, hands it off, bouncing inside, but this is going to be no gain at all, if that. Hollywood Smothers wrapped up by James Wally Jr., who was there, former junior out of Fort Bend Ridge Point in the greater Houston area, and it'll bring up fourth down and 5.

0: at midfield. The Longhorns give the look as though they're going to go for it. They do keep the offense on the field. Fourth down and five. Three receivers out wide left for Texas. Hollywood Smothers is the running back. Now shifting in motion is the tight end, Amari Winston. Manning, clap of the hands. There was some movement across the line, but UTSA got back, did not encroach. So the play clock is frozen today. Now it's down to five. Arch with the snap. Fourth down and five. Manning sends it out to the right. Too high. Intended as he was going for Emmett Mosey. So the ball will go over on downs at midfield to UTSA. And the Roadrunners will have it after an official timeout. 8:32 remaining here in the first half. The score is Texas 17, UTSA 3. Longhorn football continues in a moment.
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0: 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Lights off for the moment. Folks with the camera lights on the phone. The phone lights illuminating DKR Texas Memorial Stadium. The Longhorns with a 17-3 lead here with 8:32 remaining in the first half. Longhorns went for it on fourth down, turn it over on downs now.
5: Yeah, fourth in distance there. And then another penalty. I mean, the one thing I know Sark's not happy about, you got four penalties for 55 yards. That's more yardage than UTSA offense has so far in this ballgame.
0: Roadrunners moving right to left, south to north. Have the ball on the left hash mark at the midfield stripe. As they break the huddle. Running back is Will Henderson. David Amador is wide right. Tight end Isaiah Butler Tanner is in a slot right. On first down, handoff. Henderson got a big hold to the left side. Turns around the corner. Was eventually forced out of bounds, but he still picked up 5 yards before Warren Roberson, the senior from Red Oak, could force him out.
5: Yeah, once he gets going, he's going to get some yardage. He is just tough to corral.
0: Second down and five. For UTSA, the ball at the Texas 45-yard line. McCown has the snap, turns, hands it to Henderson again, and he punches forward for a couple. And is wrapped up by Big Ian Jaffard, who wraps him up. It's only a gain of a yard to the 44, so it's third down and four for UTSA. Ball on the left hash. Two receivers wide right, two on the short side of the field, split to the left. The running back, Will Henderson, offset for the right side of the quarterback, Owen McCown. From the shotgun at the Texas 44-yard line on third down and four. McCown with the snap, turns, hands it to Henderson, trying to dance outside. He does, has a hole, and a first down. A flag comes down late in the play. We'll see what the flag is. Henderson would have enough for the first down, down to the 36. He would have an 8-yard gain, but Let's check and see what the flag is.
6: Holding. Offense, number 86. 10-yard penalty from the previous spot. Remains third down.
0: That's the tight end, Isaiah Butler-Tanner. That's why the hole opened up big with his hold on that right side of the formation.
5: Yeah, and Biles had a beat on him, but I mean, he is tough on that initial effort. Biles, we know how good he is and how nimble he is, but Henderson just danced right around him.
0: Yeah, well, that's because Butler-Tanner was tackling him.
5: Well, that helps.
0: I think Raheem might have gotten him down to the turf otherwise, but boy, Butler-Tanner just kind of bear hugged him. So it goes all the way back to the UTSA 46-yard line, and it's now third down and 14. Into the ball game at running back is Amarian Peterson. Offset to the left side of the quarterback, Owen McCown. McCown with a shotgun snap, deep retreat. Now scrambles left, got away from a Longhorn. Across midfield, he dives. He's short of the first down. I don't think we're going to see UTSA punt. Last week, Jeff Traylor went for it on fourth down and converted 5 out of 6 fourth down opportunities. So they're going to go for it.
5: Well, are they?
0: No, he's going to bring it. I say all of that. He went for it on fourth down. When I visited with him this week, he said, we'll gamble a little bit when we like to go on fourth down. Not here. They'll go ahead and punt, try to play field position. Down 14 points. So out comes Cale Hogan to punt for the third time. That's the snap. He's going to angle this one. Trying to angle inside the 10. Fair catch called for and made by Niblett inside the 10. So Longhorns do force the punt. 40-yard punt. And Texas will start deep in its own end of the field with a 17-3 lead and 6:23 remaining in the half.
5: Texas is 2 touchdown drives, but now pinned back, and UTSA coming off a stop. Then they got the fourth down stop, so their defense maybe with a little bit of confidence here, see what the Longhorns can do.
0: They'll operate from their own 8-yard line from the right hash mark on first down. Set up with Hollywood Smothers as the running back, lined up behind Manning, who will take the snap from under center. On first down and 10 from the Texas 8-yard line, it is Smothers who draws the carry, bounces outside. Here's Hollywood to the 10, to the 13-yard line, call it the 14. A first down pickup of 6 yards. Owen Peewee made the tackle, a senior out of Cy Park in the Houston area. Second down and 4. Nice 6-yard carry from deep in their own end of the field from Hollywood Smothers. So on second down and 4 from the Texas 14-yard line, Manning again under center to take the snap. Arch turns, hands it once again. Smothers to the left side, bounds forward. I think he picked up a couple to the 16-yard line. A couple more. That's going to bring up third down and 2. James Wally made the tackle for the Roadrunners.
5: Yeah, this is that yardage. Do you try to run the ball one more time or go a little play action?
0: Now third down and 2 for Texas from the 16-yard line. And to the right side, Smeller sweeping forward. He has the first down across the 18 and up to, I believe, the 19, maybe the 20-yard line. So a gain of, I believe, 4 yards. We'll see where they spot it, but it is enough to move the chains. It's a 4-yard pickup, and it's first and 10 from the Texas 20-yard line.
5: They run that toss. Mothers has a few more options out on the edge and able to get the first down. That's a big pickup right there.
0: Absolutely. Under 5 minutes to go in the first half with Texas up 17-3. Now it's Raleigh Brown in the backfield, offset to the left side of Manning, and Arch will operate from the shotgun on first down and 10. Manning looking right, throwing right, caught by Spencer Shannon, and a nice first down catch of 9 yards. Second catch of Spencer Shannon's career. Darian White on the tackle. So second down. Spencer from San Clemente, California. So second and 1 yard needed for the first down. The ball at the Texas 29. Longhorns taking their time. Plenty of time on the first half game clock. 4:15 and count. Manning again to take the snap from under center, this time with Raleigh Brown behind him. And on second down, play action. Arch to throw with some time. Steps up in the pocket, looks, tucks, runs, and bangs helmets and lost his own helmet. He's all right. He's up, but he's going to have to come out of the ball game for a play. Darian White, Eddie Smith, unless they rule that it was taken off. Let's see if there's an announcement. No, it'll be K.J. Lacy checking in. 6-foot, 188-pound sophomore from Saraland, Alabama, will come in. It was a 7-yard carry for Manny.

0: surprised they're not looking at this one.
1: So, and that's where the fans, they say it's enough for the first down up to the 36. So first down and 10, and at least for one play, Lacy, the sophomore, will check it. Now,
2: timeout.
1: Texas called timeout.
2: Texas.
1: Yep.
2: It is their first. It will be 30 seconds.
1: Well, Manning came going in, and it did look helmet to helmet. Arch was all right. And by calling the timeout, Arch can re-enter the ballgame because they did not rule that the defensive player removed the helmet, knocked the helmet off, although that's what the collision certainly did.
3: Yeah, and Sarton was also just kind of waiting to see maybe if they would, and he didn't take that timeout. He seemed frustrated when he took it.
1: So he called it. Will Matthews, could you hear that helmet pop off of Arch Manning's head in that collision?
4: Yeah, I totally could. It was nuts. I could feel it down here.
2: Number 16.
4: I had to check my head.
2: Return to play. Well, because Texas used the timeout.
1: All right. So, well, they did call you headache. So
4: they did.
1: It's understandable. Yeah.
4: Yeah, I miss it.
1: First and 10 from the Texas 36. Raleigh Brown is the running back. And on first down, Manning with the snap, back to throw, looks, and try to check it down. The ball is knocked to the turf. It's incomplete. It was hit at the line of scrimmage, incomplete. Hit by Eddie Smith, sophomore transfer from Pearland Dawson, who transferred in from Texas Tech. Second down and 10 at the Longhorn 36-yard line with 3:33 remaining in the first half. It's a 17-3 Texas lead.
3: Ryan, we can go a little gimpy coming over to the bench area.
1: Now on second down, two receivers out wide left. Manning has Raleigh Brown offset to his left side. Off the right hash on second down and 10. Arch with the snap, turns, and hands it to Brown. Raleigh surging up the middle, but just not much there. Maybe a couple. We'll see where they spot the football, but it's still going to bring up third down and long. James Wally's been in on a lot of tackles. He just made the other one. Made that one there. It's only a one-yard gain to the 37. And it's third down and 9. Clock ticking toward 3:10 remaining in the half.
3: Yeah, Texas 4 of 6 so far on third down and had the one miss where then they missed on fourth down.
1: Third down and 9 from the Texas 37. Manning out of the gun. Arch looking to throw. Has the shotgun snap. Pressure coming over the middle. And this should draw a flag. It did not. Boy, it sure as heck looked like R.J. Lester, the corner, was all over the back of Jermaine Bishop, but no flag, and it brings up fourth down.
3: Wow.
1: To look at it, even just confirmed it. I was thinking, did I just see it through Bert Orange glasses? No. He was on his back, so it's fourth down, and the Longhorns will have to punt. And so we'll see Max Schimeno for the first time punting the ball, the grad transfer from Daytona Beach, Florida, transferred in from Florida State, averaging 41 yards per punt. He's punted 3 times so far this season, and his fourth punt, a skyscraper. Fair catch for Amador, and he makes it at the 25-yard line. So a 38-yard punt with no return, and 2:45 remaining in the half with Texas in front 17-3. TSA will have the football. And the Roadrunner 25.
3: Well, they were pinned back, so they got a couple of first downs and were able to flip the field. They'll get the ball to start the second half, but they need to stop right here.
1: Running back for UTSA is Jamarian Peterson. Set for the right side, Owen McCown. Blitz coming, first down, gets rid of the ball, and Peterson out to the 30, 31, 32-yard line, a gain of 7. He miles the tackle. McCown did a good job of getting rid of it quickly with Marion Peterson with the catch and run. Second down and 3 from the Roadrunner 32. Clock down to 2:22 and counting to go in the half. Peterson remains the running back, offset to the right side of Owen McCown. From the right hash, the UTSA 32-yard line. Second down and 3 for the Roadrunners. McCown out of the shotgun. Long count. Still counting. And they may let this run down with a 2-minute timeout. UTSA is going to do that. Timeout. 2 minutes remaining in the first half. It is Texas 17, UTSA 3 on the Longhorn Audio Network from Learfield.
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0: 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UTSA is a 2nd-and-3. Jeff Traylor playing that time game. He figures he has enough time to drive it, but just in case he doesn't get a first down, he wants to eat a little clock as well.
1: Absolutely, and because Steve Sarkisian had to spend the timeout when Orange Manning lost the helmet, he will only have 2 at his disposal. Let's check in with Will Matthews on the sideline.
2: Just walked past was Ryan Wingo heading early with the training staff to the locker room. There's 2 minutes left in the game, so didn't see any sort of limp or movement in any sort of direction, so can't really speculate, but he did go to the locker room early.
1: Hopefully we'll see him in the second half. Now, 2nd down and 3 for the Roadrunners from the UTSA 32-yard line. The scrimmage from the right hash here with Texas up 17-3. Now, wide right is Makai Anderson. He's actually on the short side of the field to the right. 3 receivers out wide left. On the right hash, McCown to take the snap with the running back, Amarian Peterson. Has the snap. McCown rolling, looking. There's a flag down. This pass is juggled and incomplete in and out of the hands of Peterson. I think it was going to be a hold anyway. Let's see what Sark wants to do. It would be 3rd down and 3, so he'd probably take the penalty here and make it 2nd down and 13.
3: Offense, number 81. 10-yard penalty from the previous spot. 2nd down.
1: So, instead of it being 3rd down and 3, it's going to be 2nd down and 13 after the penalty was called on tight end Miles Campbell. So Campbell, transfer from Florida A&M, called for the penalty, and it's now 2nd down and 13 back at the 22-yard line. McCown out of the shotgun, has the snap, turns, hands it off. Peterson able to dance through a hole. Another flag goes down as Peterson was able to pick up 8 yards out to the 30. Derek Williams the tackle. Let's check the flag again. And it's going to be holding again. Here's the referee.
3: Holding. Offense, number 70. 10-yard penalty from the spot of the foul. Remains 2nd down.
1: DeAndre Marshall, a senior out of Central Catholic San Antonio, called for that penalty. Daniel Gautreau, the referee of this SEC crew, Ryan Alds, the umpire, the referee, head linesman, Jake Weatherford, the line judge, Jason Vinson, the back judge, David Ross, the field judge, Jay Brown, Major Sosby is the side judge, the center judge, Brian Davis, and the replay official is Jordan Craddock.
0: It's been an issue, Craig. 22 penalties coming in for the Roadrunners. Texas has had their share, but all of a sudden,
3: it will be 30 seconds.
0: Put themselves in a bind here.
1: Longhorns call the timeout here. Their 2nd timeout. As it's now going to bring up 2nd down and 23, because I think Sark feels that at this point, with the ball back at the 12-yard line, Jeff Traylor's going to elect just to have his team try to run out the clock. So they use the 2nd timeout here with 1:48 remaining in the half, anticipating that the Roadrunners will probably just run the ball to try to run out the clock. So 2nd timeout employed.
0: Might see something where...

0: use it as a safe pass, something to the backs, or maybe get them in space. But yeah, I don't think Jeff Traylor wants to concede here, but he's in a tough spot.
1: Colin Simmons and Lance Jackson, the rush ends. Rod Watson, Hero Canoe, Connor inside. Second down. And a handoff. Oh no, quick pass. Tip almost picked off by Biles again. That one was tipped, and Raheem reached out for it, tipped it incomplete. If you couldn't get the turnover, you got the next best thing, an incompletion and a clock stoppage.
0: Yeah, they tried to catch him with that play action, but that time McCown off target and nearly turned into another pick.
1: Marion Peterson remains the running back for UTSA. Ball is on the 12-yard line on third down and 23 for the Roadrunners. Out of the shotgun, Owen McCown has the snap. Slings it out left side, ball called by Amador, but that's only going to work for 3 yards to the 15. Raheem Biles on the tackle, and the Longhorns will use their final timeout here with 1:39 remaining in the half and force UTSA to punt coming up on fourth down and 20.
0: Well, they throw it, but Jeff Traylor's figuring they're going to complete it, so they're not going to incomplete. Longhorns save the timeout, but again, not much there. Penalties really put him in a bind, and now figure Niblett might get a chance at a return.
1: Yeah, well, I was just thinking about that. Here's Ryan Niblett, had a nice return that was partially nullified by the blocking in the back penalty a couple of punts ago, but he might have a real chance here.
2: Yep, that's true. This guy can be at any moment electric. The first couple of games, he had a muff and a drop kickoff, but I'd love to see him take one back today.
1: Cale Hogan stands on his goal line, has the snap. Longhorns set up the return, and the thing shanks to the left side. It does take a bounce and was actually fielded by Niblett. It looked like it's going to go out of bounds, and it bounced up in the air, and he just caught it and play over.
0: Yeah, I think it actually hit out of bounds.
1: We'll see where
0: the side judge went over there.
1: So, Longhorns will have it. Technically a 41-yard punt, and Texas will have it with a minute 33 remaining in the half, leading 17-3. That punt popped at the 48-yard line, where they marked it out of bounds. So Texas will have it. The Longhorn 48 out of an empty set. Arch Manning to take the snap. No timeouts remaining for Texas. Lead 17-3. They start from their own 48-yard line. 93 seconds remaining on the first half game clock. Shotgun snap to Manning. Arch with some time. Now it's the scramble out. Being chased. Turns it. He'll run. 45 midfield. Down to the 40. And he has a first down. We'll stop the clock to move the chains down to the UTSA 40-yard line. It's a 12-yard gain.
0: Hollywood Smothers got the worst of that. He was trying to block out on the edge, and Arch just ran right up his back.
1: Now the clock put back in motion. 1:20 and counting. First and 10 at the Roadrunner 40. Shotgun snap to Manning. Arch rolls right, dumps a pass across the middle and completes. Mari Winston, the closest guy to it, is incomplete and brings up second down and 10. Clock stops with a minute 15 remaining in the half.
0: Now, one thing UTSA is doing, they're getting some pressure on Manning. Obviously, the first play is able to scramble and get yardage, but again, they're forcing him to get rid of the ball maybe when he doesn't want to.
1: The ball was at the UTSA 40-yard line on second down and 10. Arch Manning out of the shotgun. He'll shift Emmett Mosley in motion. Has the shotgun snap. He's looking deep. Now take off center of the field. Opening to run. Down to the 35. Leans forward. He's close to. They may mark him short of the first down. Braden Tucker the tackle. So call it a 9-yard gain. Ball's at the 31, and it brings up third down and a yard to go. Under a minute remaining in the half. Manning from the gun with the snap. Turns. Hands it off. Bouncing inside, smothers the first down and down to the 25-yard line. Gain of 6. Clock stops with 48 seconds remaining as they move the chains. Now first down and 10. Texas at the UTSA 25-yard line. Clock rolling again. 45 seconds and counting remaining first half. Manning with the snap. Arch back to throw. Looks, pumps, still a lot of time. Now flushed, has to do something with it. Looking downfield and gets rid of it. He's able to dump it. That took 14 seconds off the clock, but it's an incomplete pass, and the clock stops with 34 seconds remaining in the half.
0: Well, initially they brought 4, but once Arch was flushed, a couple of linebackers were able to put the chase on him, and there was nowhere to go, and yeah, they ate up quite

0: bit of time on that play.
1: On second down, with 34 seconds remaining in the half. Manning will shift two receivers over to the left side, one to the right. And Sterling Burkhalter in at receiver. Now we have a timeout call by UTSA.
2: UTSA, it is their second.
1: So 34 seconds. Sterling Burkhalter, grad transfer from Cincinnati, Ohio, transferred in from Wake Forest. Checks in. He's caught a couple of passes. That was in the season opening win over Texas State. So 34 seconds remaining in the half. It'll be second down and 10 for the Longhorns at the UTSA 25-yard line. Well, the Longhorns obviously are in field goal range, but they certainly would love to have a touchdown before the half. How do they attack these final 25 seconds?
3: You know, Texas has got to find a way to get some of their big deal receivers open. UTSA is playing a bit of a shell, making sure to take that deep ball off, but can they get something across the middle, maybe even get Jermaine Bishop the ball and see if he can work in space? They don't have a timeout, but they have enough time to make something happen here.
1: So, ball is at the 25-yard line on second down and 10. Manning out of an empty set, now shifts. Hollywood Smothers out to the right side. Has it, stops, looks, steps around, trying to get a run again. Arch to the 20, and he goes down short of the first down. Clock is going to roll. It's down to 25 seconds. It was gain of 8, and it's third down and 2 at the 20 at the 17. Manning under center to take it, and he spikes the ball with 18 seconds remaining. And the Longhorns, I think, are just going to go ahead on fourth down and look to get a field goal out of this.
0: Yeah, because if they don't get the first, or if he doesn't throw it incompletion, something else happens. You may not have a chance to kick this field goal.
1: Well, now if they don't do anything, because it's fourth down, it would go over because he spiked it on third.
0: Right, that's what I meant. If they threw it, yeah.
1: First down, here it is, fourth down.
0: That's if he hadn't spiked it.
1: Exactly. 34-yard field goal try. Gianni Spetic looking to add to the Texas lead. Good snap and hold. Spetic's kick on the way, and Gianni's kick is good. Longhorns to get three more out of it. Well, for the second week in a row, as we mentioned, there was a turnover on the first play from scrimmage. And it looks like for the second week in a row, the team that took advantage of that turnover is going to have a 20-3 halftime lead. We just hope the second half's a little different than, specifically the fourth quarter, different than last week.
0: No doubt. And Texas does get the ball to start the second half. So I'm sure they're thinking about a daily double, barring anything with 14 seconds happening.
1: So Longhorns will kick it out. Yeah, take the 3 points. And then the Longhorns know they'll have the football to start the second half. And a chance to add to what is now a 17-point lead at 20-3. Spetic to kick it off. Four of his kickoffs to this point have been touchbacks. Look to do it again. Gianni's kick. Very high. This one, however, not a touchback, but a fair catch called for right at the goal line. That one by Brandon High. So it'll come out to the 25. Nevertheless, probably see the Roadrunners take a knee or just run a play and that be that for the first half.
0: Well, one thing we can say through 2.5 ball games, I don't know if Arch has been hit as much as he has, but now some of it's been on runs down the field, but he's paid the price for a few of those.
1: McCown will take the snap from under center, and he'll put down a knee to end the first half. Longhorns cash in a turnover on the first play from scrimmage. Don't look back, and they'll take a 17-point lead into the locker. End of the first half from here in Austin with the score, Texas 20 and UTSA 3. Coming up, Jeff Marson in our Longhorn Audio Network studios from Learfield. He'll have first half highlights, take a look at the scoreboard from around the country and more. It's all coming up when Longhorn football continues in a moment.
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6: Through the first 30 minutes, it's number one Texas 20, UTSA 3. Jeff Marson checking in from the Longhorn Audio Network Studios. Coming up as we go through the half, we'll take a look back at some of the first half highlights from Texas. A couple of touchdown catches for Cam Coleman to look at. We'll also take a look at some scores from around the SEC and around the top 25 as well. It's been a busy day across the SEC. We've seen some upsets. We've seen some blowouts. We've seen everything in between, really, in this week three. But again, our score at the half, it's 20-3 Texas leading over UTSA. We'll be back with highlights in a moment as you listen on the Longhorn Audio Network from Learfield.

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1: And on first down, Manning with the shotgun snap. Looking, still looking, sends it across the middle. Ball caught. 10-5, touchdown, Cam Coleman. Manning going to the well a second time across the middle, this time to Coleman, a 24-yard touchdown.
0: That Cam Coleman touchdown brought to you by Old Dominion Freight Line. Old Dominion Freight Line works hard to be the best in the game and is proud to be the official freight carrier of Texas Athletics. UTSA able to get on the board on the ensuing drive with a field goal. For Texas was able to get a field goal of their own from Gianni Spetic.
1: Right at about, looks like about 53 yards. This is going to be a long-range try. Good snap and hold. Spetic has it on the way. This one's bending back in, and it is good! Spetic able to bend it home for a long-distance field goal, and the Longhorns are back up by a touchdown.
0: Officially a 52-yarder for Gianni Spetic. Extended Texas's lead, and then after the Longhorns were able to force the Roadrunners punt, they go 7 plays and 57 yards and get Cam Coleman back in the end zone again.
1: Out of a pistol with Smothers lined up behind Manning. Now Hollywood rolls to the right side of Arch. Manning with the snap, looks right, will fade it in the end zone. Coleman caught it! Touchdown, Texas! Elevated in the air and pulled it in for the score.
0: The end of the first half has been a lot of trading punts between the Longhorns and the Roadrunners, but Texas able to get a final 3 points before the end of the half, courtesy of Gianni Spetic once again on a 34-yard field goal, and that's how we've gotten to where we are. 20-3 Longhorns leading over UTSA. We'll take a look at some scores coming up next when Longhorn football continues in a moment.
2: Hey, y'all, this is Post Malone. 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That spirit lives on. Let's keep it going and do our part to keep Texas looking its best. I'm proud to take part in keeping Texas roads free from trash, because Don't Mess With Texas stands for one thing, keeping our state litter free. Let's keep it up.
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0: Halftime from DKR, Texas leading UTSA 20-3. Jeff Marson checking back in with another WinStar studio report and a look at your out-of-town scoreboard. Taking a look at some games going on in the SEC. The headliner tonight is between number 8 Ole Miss and number 7 LSU, and the Rebels greeting Lane Kiffin rudely back to Vaught-Hemingway Stadium.
8: Trips to the left. Odom's the middle guy. Chambliss the throw. Steps up in the pocket. Fires, and that's what he does. He gets it away. He takes it in the end zone. Touchdown! Baby.
9: Yes, sir. Traylon Ray from that slot position. David ran a kind of a deep crossing route.
0: David Kellum on the call from Learfield. Ole Miss leading LSU at the half from Oxford 24-7. How about some other games in progress? Florida leading Auburn 34-17. 1:59 mark in the third quarter from Jordan Hare. Number 20, Mizzou is having some trouble with Troy right now. 24-17 Tigers. struggling to find some separation at the moment. Number 24, Oklahoma, also

0: struggling to find some separation, although they did just score against New Mexico. It's 14-6 Sooners. They're at the 8:05 mark in the third quarter. From Norman, number 15, Tennessee, who the Longhorns will see next, leading 21-3 over Kennesaw State at the half. How about some finals from earlier? Number 10, Alabama, wins in a shootout over Florida State, 50-36. Mississippi State also able to win in a shootout over South Carolina, 41-34. Number 2, Georgia, blowout of Arkansas, 45-17. The big upset today came in Aggieland. Number 9, Texas A&M, drops to Kentucky, 31-21. First big win of the Will Stein era for Kentucky. And over in Nashville, Vanderbilt wins on a miracle against NC State, stripping C.J. Bailey in the end zone on the final play of the game to win it 35-31. A couple of other Texas scores of note from today. Number 16, SMU, took their first loss at number 23, Louisville, 41-31. Also had a shootout at the group of six level between Texas State and North Texas. A good old-fashioned shootout between those two.
1: Jackson takes the handoff, looking for a hole. Will bounce to the outside, to the 50, to the 40-yard line. There goes Diamond Jackson inside the 10. Hello, end zone. 57-yard dagger into the heart of North Texas. Diamond Jackson, his fourth touchdown of the afternoon.
0: Cameron Parker on the call from Learfield as the Bobcats able to pick up the big win over the Mean Green, 49-35. That'll do it for our look at the out-of-town scoreboard. Again, it's Texas 20, UTSA 3. We'll take a timeout and send it back to Craig. We'll have the first half numbers for you on the Longhorn Audio Network from Learfield.
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4: Back here at halftime with Texas leading UTSA by a score of 20-3. Look at the first half numbers. Longhorns had 228 yards, a total offense to 70 for UTSA. 112 on the ground, 116 through the air. And Texas had four penalties for 55 yards, UTSA four for 35. 14 first downs for the Longhorns, the six for the Roadrunners. Longhorns were also 5 out of 9 on third downs. They ran 42 offensive plays to 26 for UTSA and had the ball for nearly 17 minutes to just over 13 minutes for the Roadrunners. Individually, UTSA on the ground, Will Henderson, 9 carries for 36 yards. Owen McCown through the air, 5 of 10 for 18 yards in that interception that set up the first Texas touchdown. David Amador, leading pass catcher, 2 for 11. Longhorns led on the ground by Arch Manning, 5 carries for 34 yards. Riley Brown at 7 for 33, as did Hollywood Smothers. Manning through the air, 11 of 20, 116 yards and 2 touchdowns. Cam Coleman, leading pass catcher, 3 catches for 40 yards and 2 touchdowns. At the half, Texas in front of UTSA. The score, the Longhorns 20 and the Roadrunners 3. Second half of tonight's game coming up when Longhorn football continues in a moment.
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4: 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Texas with a 20-3 lead on UTSA. Craig Wayne, Roger Wallace, Will Matthews, and our Longhorn Audio Network broadcast crew with you on a Saturday night here at Darrell K. Royal Texas Memorial Stadium. First road game of the season is next week. Next Saturday, astride the Tennessee River. We'll be in Knoxville as the Longhorns take on the Tennessee Volunteers, SEC opener for Texas. It'll be the Longhorns' first ever trip to Knoxville to play a football game. They played Tennessee 3 times, but all were in the Cotton Bowl, 2 in the early 50s, and then the last one, January 1st of 69, and they haven't played since then. So, T for Texas, T for Tennessee. Next Saturday morning, we'll be on the air, 10 a.m. Central Time, kickoff at 11. The Longhorns against the Tennessee Volunteers from Neyland Stadium in Knoxville. Before we get the second half underway, Will Matthews, how about your review of the first half? And, you know, we were talking at the end of the first half last week. The score was 20-3 at halftime. It was just the other way around with Ohio State in front.

0: Yeah, it totally was. And the tale from the first half, it was not as clean. I'm sure Sark wanted to put up a couple of more points on the board, but Texas is leading. And what they did, which I noticed on offense and defense, is they kept it super vanilla. They did bring those linebackers on the defensive side and Bo Masco a couple of times off the edge, but for the most part, Texas was trying to win just person on person, ability on ability. On offense, sometimes that worked well, and on defense, not so much. But what I really liked about the offense were two things. The way the running backs were running the ball, falling forward, making the extra push to make an extra yard, and then also guys like Wingo and Mosley on the perimeter blocking and making sure that those plays that went for three or four had the ability to go for six or seven. We got to see more of that, and execution has got to focus in on the second half.
1: Is that why you unleashed that primal scream before we came out of the commercial break?
0: No, I was screaming because I was singing Living on a Prayer. Nobody knows that, but my screaming voice is quite nice. I've got a good pig whistle that I've been working on for quite some time,
1: yeah,
0: and I appreciate you noticing.
1: So that was singing you were doing.
0: It was singing.
2: He appreciates we noticed.
1: Yeah.
2: We had no choice.
1: Yeah. All right. Longhorns have the ball. Moving left to right, north to south here in half number two. UTSA will kick it off. Braden Doan, the freshman from Lake Travis, to kick off. Kicked off after the field goal. Will, you know a little something about Braden Doan?
0: I do, yeah. I got a text message from a lifetime Longhorn by the name of Robbie Doan earlier this week, and Robbie said, be nice to the kicker. And I was like, what? His son, Braden Doan, is the kicker for UTSA. And I told him, look, man, I'm going to be super nice. We're always great to those guys, and he's family no matter what team he's playing for. So hopefully he gets a couple more NIL dollars based on this interview.
1: Well, with all due respect, and we love Robbie, the lifetime Longhorn, we hope this is the last time we see Braden, because all he handles is the kickoffs. So this is the second half kickoff. Hopefully we don't see him again, which would mean UTSA would have scored. And Braden did his job. He knocked it through the end zone for a touchback. So Texas will start from its 25-yard line.
2: 228 yards and 20 points, but felt like the second quarter the offense wasn't quite as consistent. And again, Arch has taken a lot of hits. He's been forced to run off schedule, see how they can handle things out of the break.
1: Tonight's game is presented by Ford. From the left hash mark, the Texas 25-yard line. First down and 10, and Derek Cooper lines up in the backfield for Texas, offset to the right side of Arch Manning. On first down and 10 from the Texas 25, Manning drops the snap and has to just fall on him back at the 14-yard line. It'll go as a loss of 11 yards.
2: Well, we haven't seen that. That snap almost rolled to Manning, and boy, what a start. Now you're really behind the chains here.
1: So, it's going to bring up second down and 21. They may mark it back at the 15, so call it a 10-yard loss. Second down and 20, and a handoff to Cooper, trying to turn it upfield. Can't do it. Hit at the line of scrimmage and drop for no gain on the play. It's going to bring up third down and 20. Brandon Tucker, the tackle for UTSA. Inauspicious start to the second half for Texas, and it's third down and 20 from the Longhorn 15-yard line. Emmett Mosley is wide right. Cam Coleman in a slot right, on the short side of the field. Split to the left, Ryan Wingo on third down. Manning out of the shotgun. Arch with the snap, looks to throw, steps up in the pocket, got running room if he wants it, and he'll chuck it across the field, but it's going to be well short of the first down as Hollywood Smothers was knocked down at the 26-yard line by Owen Peewee. And there is a flag down as well. I wonder if this, well, there's two flags. One nearest where that ball was chucked might have been for an illegal forward pass.
3: Illegal forward pass.
1: Yep.
3: Offense, number 16. The passer's body was completely beyond the line of scrimmage. 5-yard penalty from the spot of the foul. The down counts. It'll be fourth down.
1: Yeah, that's the thing. It's from the spot of the foul, and now it's a loss of down. So the Longhorns, a rough start to this third quarter, going to have to punt it away.
2: Yeah, and that wasn't close. Now, if Smothers is behind him, he can lateral it to him, but he was clearly more than a yard down past the marker.
1: Yeah, I think he was just trying to do backward pass, but Smothers is quick enough to where he kind of moved forward a little bit. So now, Chimento.

0: To punt for the second time, has the snap, and the kick is very, very high, and a fair catch for Amador called right at the 50-yard line. So that's going to wind up being a 36-yard punt, and it will be at the 50, and that's where UTSA will start. There is another flag down, we should say. This one was thrown around the 40-yard line. Here's the call.
1: Personal foul. Face mask, kicking team number 2. The 15-yard penalty will be enforced from the end of the kick. First down, UTSA.
0: Man, my goodness, that's difficult. Now on top of that. Well, this is not the start to the second half that Sark wanted to see from the team. 3 and out. Bad snap, only thing to lose 10 yards. And then have a penalty for an illegal forward pass, and then a penalty on the punt. And so now UTSA will start at the Texas 35-yard line. First down and 10 Roadrunners. Quick handoff and swings it to the left side, and that is caught by Allen off the fake handoff. Quick pass, and that goes for 13 yards and a first down.
2: And that's been their passing offense. Everything's been 5 yards or less.
0: As McCallum was sidearm that. Now back to throw. The lefty sends another pass over, and this one was not able to gain traction. He went outside to DJ Allen again and was forced out of bounds by Jelani McDonald. It's only a gain of 2 to the 21, and it's second down and 8. So second and 8 for the Roadrunners. Will Henderson, the running back, offset. Allen shifts out of the backfield in motion. Back to throw. McCown dumps it over the middle, incomplete. Kind of went at the feet of the intended target, and it brings up third down.
2: Yeah, I don't know if he lost the grip or what, but they put Henderson in motion, hoping to draw some traffic to the right of McCown. Then he goes back the other way, but they never had a chance.
0: So third down and 8 at the Texas 21-yard line. There was no turnover, but it became sudden change defense because of the penalties. And now the officials have stopped play. I think UTSA had to call a timeout. And a flag is down as well. They might have called timeout before the 12th.
2: I think he's in the huddle, though.
0: That's what they're discussing right now, whether the timeout was called, if he's reported in. Here comes the call from Daniel Gautreaux.
1: Prior to the timeout, illegal substitution, offense, 12 players in formation, 5-yard penalty, it'll remain third down. UTSA will not be charged with their first timeout.
0: Okay, so no timeout called. However, they'll move it back now, 5 yards, back to the 26. Third down. And 13 from the 26-yard line. Down to take the snap. Looking over the Longhorn defense. Owen McCown has the snap. Back to throw. Looking. Being chased, throws the ball away. He was trying to go to the sidelines. Grayson Littleton came over in some coverage, helped break up the pass intended for Will Henderson. So at worst, the Longhorns would give up 3 points after the thing was looking kind of bleak when they had it down to the 22-yard line.
2: And again, Hiro Kanu got some pressure up the middle and forced that throw.
0: So Michael Petro hit one field goal in the first half from 34 yards. And this one's going to be from 44 yards from the left hash. 44-yard field goal try. This kick is on the way, and it is good. So UTSA gets a field goal after the punt, the penalties, and the Roadrunners back within 2 scores. Timeout with 12:45 to go in the third quarter. It is Texas 20, UTSA 6. Longhorn football continues in a moment.
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2: 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UTSA moves it 10 yards in 5 plays, taking 56 seconds. And they settle for the 43-yard field goal, officially 43 yards from Michael Petro. So it's back to a 14-point Longhorn lead at 20-6.
3: Well, just a little sloppy to start, obviously, with the snap issues, the penalties, and one thing, UTSA, in the first half, they only threw one pass, Owen McCown, further than 5 yards. So everything they're trying to do is those quick hitters on the edge. He did attempt a couple on that drive. So Longhorn defense has UTSA really struggling to sustain anything, but they got a big assist right there to pull within 2 scores.
2: And will that third quarter, not to Sark's liking the way it started for Texas with them moving backwards with the bad snap and the penalties and all that other kind of stuff. I know he's wanting them to clear out the cobwebs and get back in business.
4: Yeah, you know, Texas coming into tonight was 6 for 47 as it relates to penalties. And tonight they're already 6 for 75 yards. They've got to clean that up and start stomping on their own foot and making this harder for themselves tonight.
2: Well, we just got through saying that we were hoping, as much as we love Robbie Doan, the lifetime Longhorn, that we wouldn't see his son, Braden, more than the second half kickoff, since he specifically handles the kickoff duties. But here he is back out there after the UTSA field goal. He's had 2 kickoffs for touchbacks, and this one will be fielded at the goal line by Niblett. He'll bring it out center of the field, 15, out to the 20. I'll tell you what, UTSA is covering the kickoffs very well. And there's a flag down on the play as well as Niblett gets up right around the 20-yard line. So again, Daniel Gautreaux talking about it. Here's the call.
5: During the return, holding receiving team number 13. The penalty will be enforced half the distance of the goal from the spot of the foul. First down, Texas.
2: Another difficult start to a drive here because of the kickoff that was only returned as it was out near the 20. The penalty will actually take it back to the 8-yard line. That's where the Longhorns will have it, on the 8-yard line. And Raleigh Brown is in at running back on first down. Manning, under pressure in the end zone, scrambles away from it. He'll run and is able to get back maybe a yard beyond the line of scrimmage, but he was nearly trapped in the end zone.
3: Yeah, James Wally Jr. was the one that nearly got him and then eventually did track him down a second time. Actually, he had to slide, but again, that also goes to the fact that he can't find any open receivers downfield.
2: At the point of the slide was the line of scrimmage, so it's no gain on the play. It's second down and 10 back at the Texas 8-yard line. Arch out of the gun. Has the snap, turns, play action, looks, fires it with no ball, caught by Cam Coleman. Out of the 25 and a first down out to the 28-yard line. That'll go for a 20-yard hit. And a first down, Texas.
3: Well, that time he had a clean pocket, and he just threw a strike to Coleman over the middle. Single coverage on Coleman. That's tough on any DB.
2: First down and 10. Texas at the Longhorn 28-yard line, 11:38. With a rolling clock here in the third quarter, Texas leading UTSA 20-6. First down and 10 for the Longhorns. Manning out of the

0: Shifting Emmett Mosley in motion, turns and hands off the football, but this is going to lose yardage. On first down, Malik Brown dragged down by Eddie Smith. Longhorns unable to get that running game in gear now. And it's a loss of a yard back to the 27.
1: Yeah, that's a fourth tackle for loss for this UTSA defense.
0: Second down and 11. Longhorns will have Brown line up to the left side of Manning. Now shift to Arch's right side. Manning from the shotgun on second down and 11 from the Texas 27. Manning has it. Play action. He'll take off and then shovel the pass forward and it goes incomplete. Arch started to move up, and I think it was designed for him to shovel it forward, but there was just too much traffic in there, and the ball skips down incomplete.
1: Yeah, he wanted that quick hitter. Mosley wasn't there. Then he took off, saw Mosley, saw he was going to get contact, and we've seen a couple of those, some shovels that at least avoid a loss.
0: So now it's third down and 11. Brown offset for the left side of Manning. Ryan Wingo in a slot left. Two receivers on either side of the formation. On third down, shotgun snap, Manning pumps, looks, pressure coming, gets rid of it, falling down, and it's incomplete. He was trying to connect with Wingo, but he slipped going down forward, and it winds up being one first down, but that's it, and Texas will have to punt it away again.
1: Yeah, it's a UTSA defense that we've talked about. They're giving up over 450 yards in their first two games, and teams are rushing for well over 200, and right now the Horns are struggling.
0: So Chimento will punt for a second time in this third quarter. David Amador back deep to receive it. The kick is away. Very, very high. Not especially deep. Now it picks up some steam, and Amador has to call for a fair catch, and he'll make it at the 21-yard line. So the punt from Max Chimento goes down to the 21-yard line with a fair catch. It travels 52 yards. And we'll pause 10 seconds for station identification on the Longhorn Audio Network from Learfield.
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0: 10 minutes, 38 seconds remaining in the third quarter. Texas leading UTSA 20-6. 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
1: 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Texas leads UTSA 20-6. Roadrunners have it at their own 21-yard line. Longhorns scored two touchdowns and a field goal the first three possessions. Since then, out on downs, a punt, a field goal, and then two punts here in the third quarter.
0: And Will Matthews, a difficult start to the second half of those two offensive series.
7: Yes, it was right there. I guess in halftime, UTSA decided, hey, let's throw the kitchen sink and everything at Texas. They're doing a lot of stunts up front, delayed blitzes, and showing a lot of deep coverage against this Texas offense.
0: First down, quick swing pass goes to the left side. Amador wrapped up out of bounds after a gain of about three to the 25.

0: 4-yard line. Jelani McDonald wrapping up David Amador. Second down and 7 coming up for the Roadrunners. McCown with Will Henderson, the running back, offset to his right. Pass it off the left hash mark. With the snap, flings it out to the right, and then a quick flip, little hook and ladder, but it's going to not lose yardage, but it's not going to gain much. Amador flipping it back to Henderson, but it only picks up a yard to the 25-yard line thanks to Grayson Littleton, who snipped it out.
1: Yeah, and Longhorns had that edge covered that time and did a nice job of keeping Henderson from getting that corner.
0: So it's 3rd down and 6 for UTSA from the Roadrunner 25-yard line. 3 receivers out wide left for the Roadrunners. Henderson, the running back, offset for the left side of the quarterback, Owen McCown. From the right hash mark at the Roadrunner 25-yard line. 3rd down, shotgun snap. McCown rolls left, throws left, and in and out of the hands of Amador. And it'll bring up 4th down. It would have been right at the line to gain, but he couldn't hold it. Hit the turf, and it's 4th down.
1: Well, they threw the kitchen sink at McCown there, forcing that low throw because they were bringing heat right up the middle. So Texas, a nice job getting the ball right back here.
0: They forced the 3 and out, and the punt to come from Cale Hogan on 4th down. Hogan standing back at his 11-yard line. Has the snap. The kick is away. And Niblett settles under. Fields it. Jukes one man. And then moves forward up to the 45. And late flags come in. We'll see what that is. It's on the very tail end of the play. So you wouldn't think it would be a block or a hold. Maybe a face mask. We'll check and see, however. I mean, it was right on the end of the play. Well, here comes the announcement from the referee, Daniel Gautreaux.
2: After the play, personal foul, unnecessary roughness, kicking team, number 99. The 15-yard penalty will be added to the dead ball spot, 1st down, Texas.
0: Yep, and the penalty, which was charged against Ty Leonard, came over and was giving one of the Longhorns the business. So Texas will have yardage tacked on as a result of that. And they'll start from the Roadrunner 39-yard line here with 9:25 remaining in the third quarter. 20-6 is the Texas lead. And not scored here in the second half so far. Manning out of the shotgun. Hollywood smothers the running back, and Hollywood with the run on 1st down, and she's going to lose a couple of yards. Bryce Graves, senior, Fort Bend Christian Academy in Houston, makes the tackle. It's a loss of 2, or you could just see the Roadrunners hemming in to stop the run.
1: Yeah, I mean, they're just bringing it every play, and it's going to be incumbent upon Texas to make something happen downfield. They had the one hit to Coleman on that first drive just to get off the goal line.
0: Cam Coleman is wide left. Emmett Mosley in a slot left. Also in a wing set, now shifting in motion, the tight end Spencer Shannon. Ryan Wingo in a slot on the short side, split right, 2nd down. And play action. Manning over the middle to Wingo with a catch. Inside the 25, and he'll have the 1st down at the 24-yard line. So that one will go all the way down to the 24, gain of 17.
1: Well, that time the offensive line gave Arch a clean pocket.
0: 1st down and 10, Texas moving quickly to the line now. Out of the pistol, Manning with Smothers behind him. High snap, Arch with it, looks, lofts it for the end zone, looking for Coleman again. He can't pull it down this time. He was in a battle along the side with Assad Chapman, but it's incomplete.
1: And again, a blitz coming from the left of Manning, so he had to deliver that football when he did.
0: 8 minutes, 19 seconds remaining in the third quarter. Texas 20, UTSA 6. 3 receivers out wide right for the Longhorns, 1 on the short side, split to the left, that's Coleman. It's 2nd down and 10 at the Roadrunner 24. Shotgun snap to Manning, looks, pumps, swings it across the middle. Shannon dropped the ball. Spencer throws his head back in disgust. He had some operating space, and that, I think, is what he was surveying there and did not hold it. It's drop incomplete, replaced now on the field by Amari Winston. It's 3rd down and 10. So 3rd down and 10. And Manning out of the shotgun. Let's look from the Roadrunners. Arch looking to the side for an updated play call. With the play clock under 10.

0: down to five. Arch looking over. Down to two, down to one. The snap back to Manning. Arch looking, sets up, pumps, looks, runs on his feet, but he's going to be brought down at the 19-yard line. It's a gain of five. Jeremiah Bailey made the tackle, and the Longhorns once more look like they'll have to settle for three.
1: And once again, even with an extra rusher, UTSA able to cover it up downfield, and Manning has to take off.
0: So here comes Gianni Spetic. He's hit two field goals tonight, including one from 52 yards. This one will be from 36 off the left hash out of the hold of the punter, Max Schimento and Trey DeBuck, to snap it. 36-yard field goal try to extend the Longhorn lead. Good snap and hold. The kick on the way, and the kick is no good. He pulled it left. First miss for Gianni Spetic, and there's a flag down.
2: Number foul, roughing the kicker.
0: Defense, how about that?
2: Number 27. The penalty will be enforced after distance in the goal from the previous spot. First down, Texas.
0: Well, Spetic, it was from the right hash. And he was knocked down as he pulled it over to the left side. So for UTSA, it was Jakavian Rogers who hit him. And now the Longhorns will have it first and goal at the 10-yard line. Manning will take the snap from under center. Has Riley Brown behind him. On first and goal, Manning, handoff, Brown cuts to the right, inside the 10 and down to the 8. Gain of 3 to the 7-yard line. It'll bring up second and goal from the 7. Cameron Upshaw on the tackle for the Roadrunners.
1: Again, UTSA just crowding that line of scrimmage, loading the box with 6 and 7 up there within a couple of yards of the line of scrimmage.
0: Ryan Wingle on the short side of the field, split to the right, wide left, Cam Coleman. Under center, Manning.

0: really gone hammer and tong tonight.
1: That ball was up in the air for a moment, too.
0: Fans see that. They're pretty upset. They thought a flag should have been thrown. Now, third and goal at the 7. Ryan Wingo is on the short side of the field. Now, he may shift across the field, wide left. On the short side, split to the right is Coleman. Raleigh Brown, the running back. The tight end, Amari Winston, set up in an H-back, set up on the left side of the formation. Third down and goal, Texas, at the UTSA 7-yard line. Shotgun snap to Manning. Arch scrambles, chucks it across the field. Ball caught, Raleigh Brown, down to the 5. And it only nets 2 yards, and it's fourth and goal from the 5. Drennan Fite the 3rd, a senior transfer out of Tatum High in East Texas, transferred in from Louisiana, makes the tackle. And again, the Longhorns will just look to get 3 points out of this.
1: Yeah, and you know Sark would love to go for it, but you gotta take it to a 3-score game here.
0: So this time, it'll be scarcely longer than an extra point, a 23-yard field goal try for Gianni Spedding. The hold to Max Schimeno. Ray DeBuck with the snap. Snap and hold. The kick is up, and the kick is good. Texas does extend that lead back to 17 points. 6:07 remaining in the third quarter. It's Texas 23 and UTSA 6. Here on the Longhorn Audio Network from Learfield.
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4: Download the Texas Longhorns app presented by Huntington Bank and the HN app presented by LLH Healthcare to your TV, phone, or computer to keep up with all things fresh from the 40. Texas gets the field goal back 23-6. Longhorns lead it here in the third quarter, 6:07 to go. Will Matthews, though, this offense is it's been a struggle. UTSA having something to do with that as well.
5: Yep. UTSA, like I said earlier, is throwing everything at Texas right now. And what Texas has got to do on the offensive side is be okay with a short game. It looks like those drops are 5 and 7 steps deep, which are really good for the long, explosive play. But UTSA is totally taking that away, and also the run game. So coaches got to get creative with that short game, what I would call the pseudo run game. Get it to your guys in space and let them work, which will set up the run and also the deep ball. The guys have got to not allow penalties, keep them away from what they need to do, and they've got to execute and get in the end zone and do it fast.
6: To this point, the Longhorns have committed 7 penalties for 83 yards. UTSA 7 for 65. Gianni Spedding to kick off for the Longhorns. 6:07 to go, third quarter. 23-6 Texas. Longhorns trying to go to 3-0 and win their first game as the nation's top-ranked team. Kickoff, fielded, fumbled, picked up again by Amador out to the 15 to the 20. Actually, it's Brandon High who had it, and High did a good job of recovering after he dropped it, picked it up again, and was able to go forward and brings it out to the 25-yard line.
4: Yeah, it's one of those where you bobble it, and some of that pressure gets a little bit too far downfield, but still not able to get out to the 25-yard line.
6: Yeah, they're going to say the knee touchdown for 23. So that is where the Roadrunners will have it. First down and 10 for UTSA. Will Henderson, the running back, and it's a handoff. Henderson coming to the left, stiff arm, trying to work outside, being strung out there and forced out of bounds. Nice job by Warren Roberson to help pull him out. There's also a flag down.
4: That's how he got to the
7: offense,
4: edge.
7: Offense, number 15.
6: Yep.
7: 10-yard penalty from the previous spot. First down.
6: DJ Allen Jr. with that hold to help spring him outside. So it brings up first down at 20. Back at the 13-yard line as a result of that. So from the 13, it's first down and 20 for UTSA. Henderson offset to the right side of Owen McCown. Two receivers out wide left, two on the short side, split right. McCown looks right, throws right, ball caught by Henderson, but immediately dragged out of bounds by Richard Wesley, the freshman edge rusher, slung him out of bounds for no gain on the play.
4: Yeah, that's a nice job by the big fellow. We know how shifty Henderson is. Also, that blitz by Biles forced that quick throw.
6: In fact, might even have lost about a half yard

0: So call it second and a long 20 for the Roadrunners. Clock moving with 5:20 to go third quarter. Texas up 23-6. Out of the gun on second down. Shotgun snap to McCown. Looks left, fires left, ball caught. But it's only out to the 19-yard line, and Roberson quickly ascended on A.J. Wilson. It's at the 20. So it's a game of about 7.5 out to the 20-yard line. So now it brings up third down and 13 from the UTSA 20-yard line. Henderson remains the Roadrunners running back, offset to the right side of McCown. Owen McCown. Out of the shotgun, has the snap, turns, hands it to Henderson, trying to dance through traffic, but they will limit the game. A couple, maybe, out to the 22. Hiro Kanu in on the tackle, and it brings up fourth down.
1: That's what happens when you get so far behind the chains, you're just limited, and the best Jeff Traylor could hope for is maybe they just surprise Texas, and you got a speedy guy if he gets a crease, but Longhorns are waiting for him.
0: Longhorns force another three and out. It's fourth down and 11. So now for the punt, Cale Hogan. And Niblett standing back on the Texas side of midfield. Kick is away. Kicks away from Niblett, but Ryan runs under it, fields it at his own 35. Shakes off a would-be tackler. Turns it upfield to the 40 and up to the 45. Nice job. And a late flag coming in. My goodness. I mean, it was, again, on the tail end of the play, so it may be against UTSA. We'll check the call from Daniel Gautreau.
2: During the return, personal foul, face mask, kicking team number 14. The 15-yard penalty will be added to the end of the run. First down, Texas.
0: And that was on Joel Rogers, who tried to make that. So now the Longhorns will have it. With 3:56 remaining in the third quarter, up by 17 points and 23-6, and trying to see if they can gain a measure of separation, since all they've done is play even here in the third quarter with UTSA.
1: And they've taken the lead on a stat they don't want to. They're up to 90 penalty yards now. Texas at 83.
0: So on first down and 10. Longhorns will have the football after the walk-off. Hollywood Smothers and Raleigh Brown both on the field.
2: During the return, holding receiving team number 4. Personal foul, face mask, kicking team number 14. The fouls will offset and will replay fourth down.
0: So it's going to be another punt, but that is about as late as I've ever seen the officials come back to announce a penalty. I mean, the offense was on the field, and they were getting ready to come to the line of scrimmage. And, well, wait a minute. We've got a holding call on the run back. So they'll do it all over again. It'll be a punt again for UTSA.
1: Yeah, the two flags were about 35 yards apart, so it stands to reason they weren't for the same thing. And it turns out the one way away from the play was the holding call.
0: Once more, Cale Hogan will punt. And again, Ryan Niblett, 5'10", 189-pound senior out of Aldine Eisenhower, back deep to receive it. 3:56 remaining in the third quarter. And on fourth down and 11 from the UTSA 22, snap goes back to Hogan. The kick is away. Again, he tries to kick away from Niblett, who runs under it again from his 35-yard line. Again, shakes a tackle. Now to the 45 and close to midfield. So he got further along this time on the return than the last time. So he fielded it on his own 35-yard line, did Niblett. It was a 43-yard run and a 15-yard return. It was 3:45 remaining in the third quarter. The Longhorns will start this drive on their own 49-yard line.
1: Well, Niblett, he's getting close, and he made a nice move there. Picked up about 12 after contact.
0: So first down and 10. Manning has Raleigh Brown offset to his left and Hollywood Smothers offset to his right. Both running backs on the field. Ryan Wingo goes in motion behind the formation. First down handoff, sweeping to the right side. Brown cuts upfield, slips and stepped out of bounds, but he made a nice move to get around one would-be tackler. Takes it down to the 44-yard line for a pickup of 7 yards.
1: Yeah, nice block by Lawrence Seymour on that run.
0: Second down. Clock moving, 3:25 remaining in the third quarter. Smothers the running back.

0: Back now, it's Brown. Checks out. Hand off Hollywood. Here's Smothers. Little shoulder shimmy, and he moves inside to the 40-yard line. Enough for a first down. James Wally Jr. on the tackle. But that's a pickup of another 5 yards down to the 39-yard line of UTSA. Cam Coleman is wide left. Ryan Wingo in a slot left. Now, Raleigh Brown, who would line up as a receiver, shifts into the backfield on the left side of Arch Manning. And going in motion is Smothers. First down, quick swing pass goes to Hollywood Smothers. Picks up a block, but is only able to turn that upfield back to the line of scrimmage. No gain on the play. Nice job. Roadrunner defender, Nate Robinson Jr., transfer from Marist. Played for the Red Foxes up in Schenectady, New York, at the FCS level. He's a native Texan out of Warren High in San Antonio. Second down and 10. No gain after all of that. Derek Cooper's the running back now for Texas. And from the shotgun, Manning, the snap, turns, looking to throw, scrambles left, has running room, he'll take off. Arch to the 30, arch to the 20, and Manning steps out of bounds with a first down at the 19-yard line. Does Arch Manning quickly got outside and picks up 20 yards and a first down.
1: Yeah, they brought extra rushers and they were in man coverage and nobody was there on that left side.
0: Down to a minute 45 and counting in the third quarter. Jermaine Bishop checks back in as a receiver as he comes in for Ryan Wingo. Bishop on the short side of the field, split left along with Emmett Mosley. Tight to the formation, two tight ends, Spencer Shannon and Amari Winston. Now Winston shifts in motion to the left. Manning from the shotgun. Quick swing pass. Left side ball caught with the blocker in front. Inside the 15-yard line is Bishop. And Jermaine takes it down to the 12-yard line for a quick hit of 7 yards. Good receiver blocking to spring it for seven.
1: Yeah, and that's all timing. Arch has got to get rid of it quick, but accurate. He gave it to Bishop in stride.
0: Now Mosley shifts wide right and a slot right is Bishop. And the lineup in the pistol on second down off the left hash at the 12-yard line of UTSA. Derek Cooper remains the Texas running back. Manning out of the gun. Under a minute to go, third quarter. Arch looking over the UTSA defense. Clap of the hands. Has the snap. Hands it to Cooper. And he's just popped down after what looks to be no gain on the play, if even that. Assad Chapman made the tackle. He might have lost a yard on that. So it's back to the 13-yard line, and it now becomes third down and four. So hard to find some running other than the scrambles that Manning has had here in the second half. Under a half minute to go, third quarter. Third down. Arch out of the gun. Split receivers on either side. Sends Emmett Mosley in motion, has the snap. Manning looks, he'll loft it for the end zone, looking for Wingo. Could not haul in the one-handed catch again. Now, Assad Chapman, boy, he is standing toe-to-toe with those Texas receivers, except now he can't stand on the toe because he's got a cramp. He's on the turf and having to hold that leg straight out there has picked up a cramp, and the training staff will work with him. And now, on fourth down and four, the ball at the 13-yard line for Texas. For the moment, the offense is still on the field. We'll see what Coach Sarkisian wants to do here.
1: I think he's going to keep it on the field because before he realized that the man was down, he had him out there. And
0: well, the offense in a huddle over by the side. Give us an opportunity to pause 10 seconds for station identification live from the capital of Texas. 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
0: Craig, Roger, Will, and the crew with you from here at DKR Texas Memorial Stadium. Game number 3 of the 2026 season. Texas, of course, a 59-7 win over Texas State in the season opener 2 weeks ago. Then last Saturday night, the memorable 21-point fourth quarter comeback to knock off number one Ohio State. Now Texas ranked number one, and they've been in a bit of a taffy pull tonight with UTSA. Longhorns up by 17, and so they haven't been in danger in any sort, but it's been sluggish at times. And now the Longhorns will face a fourth down and four at the UTSA.

0: 13-yard line, and the offense will stay on the field. Now, Asad Chapman was helped to the sideline, so their best cover corner's off the field now. So let's see what happens here. Amari Winston, the tight end, goes wide left. And a slot left, Ryan Wingo. Wide right, Cam Coleman. And a slot right, Emmett Mosley. Fourth down and four at the UTSA 13-yard line. Arch Manning out of the shotgun. Has the snap. Manning looking. Pressure coming. Sends it to the end zone. Cannot connect with Mosley. Emmett had a step on Nate Robinson Jr. for the pass. Arch had to get rid of it a little quicker than he wanted with the pressure coming. And it's a turnover on downs with 8 seconds remaining in the third quarter.
1: Second failed fourth down. That one obviously a lot different because of where they are on the field. But yeah, Mosley never really had a chance to make a play on it. So you're still in a three possession game regardless of if they had kicked a field goal here. But obviously that would have been three touchdowns. Now it's still 17 points.
0: So UTSA scrimmage from its own 13-yard line. Brandon High Jr. is the running back, and on first down, handoff High trying to bounce outside and then off tackle. A nice job of dragging him down from behind to make the tackle for Texas by Big Marad Watson. And it'll go as a 2-yard gain. End of the third quarter from here in Austin. The score of the Texas Longhorns 23, the UTSA Roadrunners 6. Fourth quarter coming up here after we take a break here when Longhorn football continues in a moment.
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6: We're headed to the fourth quarter between number one Texas and UTSA, 23-6 Longhorns out in front as we take a look at a recap of our third quarter. Texas got the ball first, went three and out, and after a couple of penalties, UTSA able to pick up good field position and convert on that good field position as Braden Doan made a 43-yard field goal to become the second kicker to split the sticks for the Roadrunners. That made it a 20-6 game. The two teams were trading punts following that, and then Texas got the ball back, and after a penalty of roughing the kicker on Gianni Spedek, Texas got it a little closer for him, and he made a 23-yard chip shot to make it 23-6. One more punt from UTSA. Texas goes down on downs, fourth and five, unable to convert, and the Roadrunners in possession as we start the fourth. We send it back to Craig, Roger, and Will from DKR, guys.
0: All right, thanks very much, Jeff. So with the score 23-6, we begin this fourth quarter. And through three quarters, the Longhorns just a yard shy of 300 yards total offense to just 100 total yards for UTSA. 161 through the air, 138 on the ground. As I mentioned, 7 penalties for 83 yards against the Longhorns, 8 for 75 against UTSA. Longhorns started off really well enough. And what point, they were 5 out of 9 on third downs. They misfired on their last 5 third down situations. They're just 5 of 14. UTSA, conversely, just 1 out of 9 on fourth down, or on third down conversions. Hey, Longhorns, be sure to download the Exxon Mobil Rewards Plus app. New users earn $10 in points, 5 after your first purchase.

0: 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Exxon, trust the Tiger. So here we go with the fourth quarter, with UTSA having a second down and 8 from its own 16-yard line. On the count, out of the shotgun, has the snap. Back the throw to the left side. Ball caught, and that's enough for the first down. Coming back to make the catch was Makai Anderson. Wrapped up after the catch. There's a first down for UTSA, a gain of 9.
1: Now one of the few throws downfield for McCown. Got some young guys in there, including Jonah Williams at safety.
0: So the ball at the 25-yard line for UTSA. And on first down and 10 for the Roadrunners, McCown being chased by Raheem Biles. Throws on the run. Ball caught, however, out to the 30-yard line. It winds up being about a 5-yard gain for Brandon Hyde Jr. out of the backfield. McCown was running for his life with Raheem Biles bearing down on him, but it still works for Bell. We'll mark him out at the 29. So it's a 40-yard pickup, and it's second down and 6. Stepped out at the 29. They have two receivers on the short side of the field, split to left, two wide right. From the left hash mark at the UTSA 29-yard line, shotgun step back to Owen McCown, sets up, sends it over the middle, ball incomplete, went off the fingertips of David Amador, the intended target. And so now it becomes third down and 6.
1: Just too high that time. Longhorns with a little different look. They had Kanu out on the right edge, and then they brought Jackson and Umazulo inside.
0: Jonah Williams checks in, the sophomore from Galveston Ball, in at safety. Derek Williams, the other safety, Grayson Littleton, is the star back. On third down, third and 6 from the Roadrunner 29-yard line. McCown, long count, has the snap, back to throw, pressure coming, scrambles, throws, ball caught. It'll be a first down. A late flag comes in as the ball was caught by James Madison II, a sophomore transfer from Kansas City, Missouri, transferred in from Missouri.
2: Pass interference. Offense. Number 89. 10-yard penalty from the previous spot. Remains third down.
0: Brandon Young Jr., the tight end, running a pick play, trying to do a rub, and is called for offensive pass interference. And so now it'll be moved back to the 19-yard line, where it will be third down and 16 for UTSA. 14:53 remaining in the ballgame, with Texas up 23-6. McCown out of the shotgun. Has an empty set. 5 receivers, no running backs. Now shifts a running back. Has the snap. Back to throw is McCown. Swings it out. Ball caught. Out to the 25, to the 30. Just short of the first down by a couple of yards is Brandon High on that receive, on that screen pass. And now UTSA keeping the offense on the field, at least for the moment. Nope. Now the punting team is coming out on fourth down. And about 4 needed. Well, right around the 32-yard line. And the Longhorns force another punt. So, Hogan the punt for UTSA. And we've got a timeout call here. The Longhorns have to take a timeout.
1: So, UTSA took the timeout.
0: Okay.
1: Yeah. They had some personnel issues.
0: Yeah, and I think Texas were trying to match up, wait and see, what are you guys doing? You going for it? You punting? What are you doing? And so they had one group coming onto the field and another one off, but UTSA did not know for sure, and they wind up calling a timeout using their first timeout here with 13:01 remaining.
1: Penalties a killer, but so many of those penalties we talked about, sometimes that's why plays are successful. And on that play, looked like they had a nice game, but the offensive interference on the pick play call, and that probably had something to do with the receiver springing open.
0: So it is fourth down and 3 for the Roadrunners, and they do have the offense back on the field. They will go for it on fourth down and 3 from the UTSA 32-yard line. And movement in the line is going to cost UTSA 5 yards. Jeff Banks pretty happy about it. You see him down there. Pretty upset about it. Pretty happy about it.
2: 5-yard penalty remains fourth down.
0: So they enticed a movement there, and now becomes 4th and 8. And Jeff Traylor certainly unhappy.

0: happy about it, and UTSA will have to punt.
1: Justin Cryer was, he saw it, he's jumping up and down.
0: Yep, it was a flinch off the right side of the line, and that's what did it. So now, it will be Hogan to punt after all. Standing back inside the Texas 40 awaiting the kick is Niblett. The kick goes away from Niblett, and in fact, it'll even go out of bounds. It's not going to be a very long kick because of that, trying to angle it. I think it's out of bounds at the 34-yard line, I think that would be. Let's see. Yeah, it's a 39-yard punt. And we have a timeout. 12:55 remaining in the ball game. It's Texas 23, UTSA 6 on the Longhorn Audio Network from Learfield.
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1: 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Texas up 23-6. It's been kind of an uneasy feeling, and part of that is 17 points on the first three drives, 6 points on the last seven drives. Longhorns do have the ball here because Texas State has really struggled to mount anything against the Longhorns with their offense.
0: Only 126 yards of total offense for the Roadrunners. 299 for the Longhorns, trying to go above 300 yards of offense on this possession, starting from the Texas 34. Derrick Cooper will be the running back offset to the right side of Arch Manning. A little tighter formation with Cam Coleman and Ryan Wingo on the left side of it in slots. Now Wingo shifts in motion, right in on first down. It's a handoff. Cooper bounces outside. Here goes Derrick. A little shimmy shake across the 40. And a nice first down carry for Derrick Cooper, the freshman. Dylan Spencer came in to make the tackle. It's a pickup of 8 yards on the play. For Derrick Cooper, 6'1", 212-pound freshman from Water Hill, Florida. Chamadon Madonna Prep. Second down and two from the Longhorn 42. Cooper lines up in the pistol behind Arch Manning. Turns, hands off, and Cooper again off right tackle, and he's got enough for the first down. Had his legs taken out from under him by James Wally, but still picked up 3 yards and a move of the chains. First down and 10. 12 minutes and counting remaining in the football game, with Texas leading 23-6 from the right hash to the Longhorn 45. Manning out of the pistol, hands to Cooper. Lowers his head and leans forward and takes it to about the 48, where it's like a gain of about three more. Brought down there by Nate Robinson. It is second down at 7. Texas running the ball with some more efficiency now at the start of this drive.
1: Yeah, three straight. See, now maybe Sark dips into some play action.
0: Second down and 7. Wide left, Ryan Wingo, and a slot left, Cam Coleman. Two tight ends line up on the right side of the formation. Cooper remains the running back. Manning from the shotgun, the snap, and Arch does look to throw with some time. Sends it deep to the left side toward the boundary, too much on it. Intended for Wingo, incomplete. And we do have a flag down as well. Call to come from the referee, Daniel Gautreaux.
8: Personal foul. Personal foul, roughing the passer. Defense, number 91, forcible contact above the shoulders. 15
0: Josiah Sampleton
8: from the previous spot remains first down.
0: Josiah Sampleton is a senior transfer. He transferred in from Colorado Division II.

0: Colorado State Pueblo. But he's a Giddings Buffalo, right down 290, about 60 miles to the east of us. And he's called for the penalty. And now the ball is at the UTSA 37-yard line. After the roughing the passer call, and Jeff Traylor is going to call another timeout. So a timeout called by UTSA with 11:20 remaining in the ball game. And Texas on the move now to the run, and that roughing the passer button. Arch is really taking a pounding tonight for the Roadrunner defense.
1: I think that timeout was Jeff Traylor saying, how did you call that? And he was pointing up towards the video board. Obviously, you're not going to review that, but I think he thought that was incidental at best. And, it's been a rough night for both teams with penalties, but that's an absolute killer right there for UTSA.
0: Yep, he's pretty upset with the call. 11 penalties for 109 yards now against UTSA. He keeps pointing up to the video board as he was pretty unhappy about that call. First down and 10, Texas at the UTSA 37. Both Smothers and Brown in the backfield on first down. It's a handoff. Smothers breaks a tackle inside the 30, inside the 25, inside the 20. Who's Hollywood Smothers? Nice move cutting inside and some tough running after that. Takes it into the red zone, down to the 19-yard line. A gain of 18. It'll be first down, Longhorns.
1: Yeah, longest run by a back. Arch had a 20-yard scramble, but that's what happens when you sell out. If you get a little bit of a crease, then you can get to that second level.
0: First and 10, Texas. The ball at the UTSA 19-yard line, inside 11 minutes remaining in the ballgame, and the Longhorns up 23-6. Arch out of the shotgun, out of the pistol. Cooper back out there at running back, and a handoff. Derek Cooper cuts inside. Cooper inside the 15, down to the 14-yard line for a pickup of 5. Brought down by Ty Leonard.
2: Derek Cooper's ball here.
0: Second down and 5. The clock continues to roll. Down 10:22 to count. The Longhorns with their best drive of this second half to this point. Manning out of the pistol. It's a power pistol with a tight end blocking. Hand off Cooper again off the right side. And Cooper is down to the 11-yard line. It'll bring up third down and 2.
2: Derek Cooper, the ball carrier.
0: There are 3 more. Brandon Tucker on the stop. So it's third down and 2 coming up for the Longhorns.
1: Yeah, Tucker's had a big night. That's his 11th tackle in the ballgame.
0: Well, on third down and 2 at the UTSA 11-yard line. Arch Manning out of the shotgun to take the snap. Cooper, the running back, toss to the left side to Cooper. With a blocker in front, turns the corner to the 10, to the 5, and down to the 1-yard line. It'll be first and goal, Texas, as Derek Cooper turned the corner and picked up 10 yards.
1: Yeah, got a nice block out on the edge, and then the balance was almost there to get his first touchdown.
0: And Trevor Goosby had a big block outside. First and goal, Longhorns at the UTSA 1-yard line. Manning will take the snap from under center out of an eye set. Cooper the deep back. And on first down before they can get going, whistles stop play.
3: Timeout. UTSA. It is their third. It will be 30 seconds.
0: They take their final timeout. Do the Roadrunners as the Longhorns were lining up on first and goal at the 1-yard line. 9:01 remaining in the ballgame.
1: Talk about balance. Now, I kind of don't count Manning because all 9 of his carries have been off schedule. Smothers, 10 carries. Cooper, 10 carries. And Raleigh Brown, 10 carries.
0: So now, teams come back from their respective sidelines. Derek Cooper remains the running back. Spencer Shannon and Amari Winston both in as tight ends. Ball will be placed on the left hash mark at the UTSA 1-yard line. First down, goal to go, Texas at the UTSA 1-yard line. Arch Manning under center. Manning has the snap, turns, hands it to Cooper, cuts inside, and he's across. Derek Cooper has his first touchdown as a Texas Longhorn, and it's the first touchdown of the second half for the Horns.
1: Yeah, I didn't think there was any doubt he was going to get another chance after nearly getting in on the previous carry, and the Longhorns now do get that separation. It's been a grinder here, but running game

0: turned it up a notch, and then another big penalty.
1: Longhorns actually were in 13 personnel there, the only back being Cooper, and they had three tight ends, Amari Winston, Spencer Shannon, and Michael Masunas. For the extra point, Gianni Spettick. Out of the hold. Maximento, it's good. And with 8 minutes and 57 seconds remaining in the ball game, it's now Texas 30 and UTSA 6 as the Longhorns move at 66 yards and 8 plays, taking 3:58 off the clock. Longhorn football continues in a moment.
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7: 8:57 to go in the fourth quarter between Texas and UTSA. Longhorns make it 30-6 on a touchdown run from Derek Cooper. Jeff Marson with a Windstar Studio report, taking a look at some scores from around the SEC. Things heating up in Oxford between number 8 Ole Miss and number 7 LSU. Tigers got 17 unanswered. It's a tie game between the Tigers and the Rebels, 24 apiece with 9 minutes to play in the fourth quarter from Vaughn Hemingway Stadium. We also have a final from Jordan-Hare. Florida goes on the road and takes down Auburn in another shootout, 44-39, the final score, 3 touchdown rushes from the Gators star back, Jaden Ball. But for now, send it back to DKR, Craig, Roger, and Will. Guys?
1: All right, thanks very much, Jeff. SeatGeek is the official fan-to-fan ticket marketplace of the Texas Longhorns. Whether you're buying or selling football or basketball tickets, SeatGeek is the place to do it. SeatGeek, so Longhorn fans can fan. Of course, the All-State Red River rivalry against Oklahoma is coming up on October 10th at the Cotton Bowl with a 2:30 kickoff. Texas volleyball will host Auburn on October 16th at Gregory Gym. And the next Texas football home game will be on October 17th against the Florida Gators, either 11 a.m. or at noon. That's to be announced. Longhorns extend the lead on the one-yard touchdown run by Garrett Cooper. They lead 30-6. The kickoff will be a touchback. We'll go down to the sidelines and check in with Will.
8: You know, that was really good to see the running game start to take shape and positive yards being gained. And that's what happens over a game. First, second, third quarter, 2 yards, 1 yard, not so much here and there. Arch is running, and then things begin to open up. That's a really special thing. There's been a lot of talk about Derek Cooper and his ability. I saw him right on the sideline scampering down. I thought he got that touchdown, but they didn't call it for him. But way to go. You know what I liked about that is they brought Winston in as a fullback. He led block for that touchdown. Way to go. Fullbacks are coming back. I love it.
1: So now UTSA will start from its 25-yard line, moving left to right, north to south, here in the final quarter. And they've gone to Brandon Tennyson at quarterback, a junior out of Gilmer. And on first down, handoff to Amarian Peterson, left side, turns it upfield. Tennyson is a highly decorated football and track star playing for the Gilmer Buckeyes. Of course, that's Jeff Traylor's hometown and where he won multiple state championships. Tennyson was a teammate of Will Henderson, the running back. So on second down, after that 9-yard gain on first down, a handoff and then bouncing forward, that's going to be enough for the first down. And Richard Wesley on the tackle for Amarian Peterson. 30-6 is the Longhorn lead.

0: It's a 4-yard gain for Peters. So, out to the 38-yard line on first down and 10 for UTSA. First and 10, Torrey Davis, freshman defensive back from Thornton, Colorado, is playing back at safety for the Longhorns now. First down, handoff. Peterson strung out and down. Kosi Okpala, the freshman from Maid Creek, got him. Colton Vosick helping out as well for a loss of 4.
1: Yeah, freshman Samari Matthews also in there at corner for the Longhorns.
0: Second down and 14. Josiah Sharma in on the defensive front, the sophomore from Folsom, California. And the snap. Handoff breaking through on the right side out to the 40, and a late flag comes in as Amarian Peterson is starting to break through. We'll check the flag now.
2: Holding offense, number 66, 10-yard penalty from the previous spot. Remains second down.
0: So that'll move them back. The spot of the foul is going to take it back to the 24-yard line, where it's going to bring up second down and 24 from the Roadrunner 24-yard line. So Brandon Tennyson has only thrown a couple of passes so far this season. Playing quarterback now for UTSA. Has the snap, hands off again, and this will be down to the 30-yard line. Peterson on the carry. Actually, that time they brought Brandon High back in, and Colton Bossy made the stop. It's going to bring up third down and 18 from the 30-yard line.
1: Yeah, Jonathan Cunningham in there at a linebacker spot. So Will Muschamp rolling a lot of bodies in there here late in the ballgame.
0: Cunningham, a sophomore from North Crowley, also out there. Myron Charles, a sophomore from Port Charlotte, Florida. On third down and 18 from the 30, another handoff. This time to High, but the Longhorns stack it up. And it'll bring up fourth down. Three running plays there, and with Tennyson in there, who's more based as a run-oriented quarterback, perhaps Jeff Traylor maybe waving the white flag saying, let's just run this clock, get this thing over with.
1: Well, I think one thing Sark would like to see, and that's K.J. Lacy get some snaps. You think he will come in on this series with a 30-6 lead.
0: Zion Williams was also out there, sophomore transfer, defensive lineman from Lufkin, transferred in from LSU. So now another punt with 5:50 to go. Here's the kick. Kicking away from Niblett. He won't even try to field it. It'll go out of bounds. And the Longhorns will have it with 5:45 remaining in the ballgame. It is Texas 30 and UTSA 6. Longhorn football continues in a moment.
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0: Texas with the lead by a score of 30-6, 5:45 to go. Longhorns will have the ball on their 27-yard line. Will Matthews, we see Colin Simmons in a boot. I would imagine that's probably precautionary because Sark had told me that he didn't know how much he could get out of Simmons. He's gotten a sack out of him tonight. He's got some good play out of him.
1: Yeah, he really has. And let's hope that with the play tonight, it is definitely precautionary. Let's hope it's that kind of thing. But what's going to happen now is we're hopefully going to get to see a lot of the guys that we have been waiting for. Texas's future. I think I see KJ Lacy out there. I'm excited to see what he does. We've seen enough arcs tonight. They've put the game in a place that's out of the reach of UTSA, and now I want to see the younger guys, because these reps are some of the most important reps, because you never know when the second or third string guy may be called up to first string to play relevant reps against a relevant and strong opponent, and they must be ready. And tonight is how you build that resilience.
0: First down and 10. Michael Terry is in at running back, the sophomore from Alamo Heights. And K.J. Lacy in at quarterback. Off the right hash from the Texas 27-yard line. Handoff. Terry bouncing up 40. Goes down, and we'll pause 10 seconds for station identification on the Longhorn Audio Network from Learfield.
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0: Khalik Lockett checks in at receiver. 281-pound sophomore in a Sachse High on the northeast side of Dallas Forward Metroplex. Andre Kojo, the senior from Mansfield Timberview, now at left tackle. Trevor Goosby's evening is done. On second down and 9, Lacy out of the pistol, hands it to Terry again. Trying to cut up field, he does. Bounces off one would-be tackler and takes it up to the 34-yard line. Actually, 33 is where they'll mark that. So, a gain of 5. Jackson Christian is in at center now, the sophomore from Fort Nature's Groves. And Jaden Chapman at right guard, the senior from Harker Heights. So, yes, Sark getting all fresh faces out there now. On third down. Third down and 4. Lacy looking over the defense, has the snap, and KJ does look to throw. Pumps, looks, swings it out. Left ball is caught, and that's a first down caught by Sterling Burkhalter. He'll take it up across the 40-yard line. It's a gain of 8 yards, and it keeps the clock moving and moves the chains.
3: I do like the way Lacy throws the ball. He can throw the fastball. He can take something off it right there, showing that touch, stepping up in the pocket, and converting a third down.
0: First down and 10, Texas. The ball at the Longhorn 41-yard line. Under 4 minutes remaining of the ball game, with Texas leading 30-6. Lacy will shift Dayla McCutcheon in motion and turns and hands it off to Michael Terry again, left side, and Terry tumbles forward across the 45 out to the 46-yard line for a pickup of 5 yards. So it's second down and 5 coming up.
3: Well, you go at Terry's legs because he's a bit of a unicorn in this day and age of running backs at 6'3", and he kind of runs upright there, so they just went for the pins.
0: Now on second down and lining up in the pistol. Lacy with Terry behind him. Turns and hands it to Michael Terry again off the left side. Kind of squeezing through a hole and across midfield, and he's going to have a first down in UTSA territory. And Xavier Walton, a senior transfer, transferred in from Division II Angelo State. Of course, he's Harlan and is a player down on the field as well. I want to thank you for joining us tonight for our coverage of Longhorn football. 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

0: 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Longhorns closing in on a 3-0 start before they open SEC play on the road at 15th-ranked Tennessee next week, and the Volunteers will be coming off a win and still unbeaten as well.
1: Donald Quate was the injured roadrunner. He's able to walk off the defensive tackle.
0: So, first down and 10, Texas. Ball to 49, down to 2.5 remaining in the ballgame. Out of the pistol. And it's handoff again to Michael Terry. Breaks through, and Terry down inside the 40, down inside the 35 goes Michael Terry. Big run for the former Alamo Heights Mule. It goes for 14 yards.
1: Yeah, leaning on that left side, and they're doing a nice job for Terry.
0: This is going to take us down to the two-minute timeout. 2 minutes remaining in the football game. The score is Texas 30 and UTSA 6. And Longhorn football continues in a moment.
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1: 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Longhorns with 2 minutes to go in this one. They lead UTSA 30-6. An unusual ball game for Texas. The fact that they scored 17 on their first three possessions, and then a little bit more of a struggle offensively, but wearing out UTSA. The running game now has produced 219 yards on the ground. UTSA just 223 total yards of offense.
0: So Longhorns just looking to run out the clock here. UTSA has no timeouts remaining, so Texas really could, if they wanted, just do three kneel downs, and that would end the ball game, therefore.
1: I'm wrong. 143 total. I was adding their total yards and their passing yards. They only have 143 total yards.
0: They only had barely over 100 at the end of the third quarter. So, it's been difficult for them to execute against the Texas defense. So now, Longhorns will break the huddle. For the first and 10 at the UTSA 35-yard line. Once more, we'll line up with Michael Terry behind K.J. Lacy at quarterback. Lacy from the pistol, hands to Terry again. Right side cuts into the middle and keeps it running down close to, and might have another first down. It might be about a yard shy of that. A gain of 9, second down and a yard to go with a minute 45 to count. Terry remains a running back. Fresh faces out there, reserves and freshmen alike. Longhorns run the play clock.

0: down. Now Terry lines up to the left side of K.J. Lacy. And Lacy will hand it to Terry one more time, try to bounce it outside. Now back inside, and he will pick up the first down. Down to 25, and it'll stop the clock, I think. Let's see, the clock's still running. Down to a minute, so apparently 1 yard short. So third and a yard to go. And this will probably be the final snap of the ball game. Down to 45 seconds. Line up one more time. James Simon is in a running back, the sophomore from Treeport. And what should be the final snap of the ball game. It's a handoff to Simon, but a flag start. And it's going to be a false start against Texas. And that will officially make it 8 penalties for 88 yards tonight. So we'll walk it on back.
1: You know, Sark talked about some things they wanted to clean up. He wanted to start fast. They did have a fast start, but
2: false start. Offense, number 76. 5-yard penalty, remains third down. Because the foul caused the clock to stop and we're inside of 2 minutes, it'll constitute a 10-second runoff. Please set the game clock to 27 seconds, and the clock will start on my signal.
1: The other thing, Craig, no turnovers, but penalties and third down conversions, Sark won't be happy with.
0: Yep. And with the play clock running, there's really only about 1 second difference between the play clock and the game clock, but they will snap it one more time. And it's a handoff to Simon, and he'll bounce off a tackler, and still on his feet, and that's going to do it. He'll go down at the 30, and that's going to be the ball game there. So the Longhorns, despite some sluggish moments tonight, were impressive enough on defense to keep UTSA from getting into any kind of real offensive rhythm. And a long run offense, after a quick start, able to cruise in for the victory. Final score here tonight from Darrell K. Royal, Texas Memorial Stadium in Austin. The Texas Longhorns 30, the UTSA Roadrunners 6. Coming up, we'll have tonight's Bud Light postgame show. We'll have stats from this one, a recap. We'll visit the Longhorns head coach Steve Sarkisian and Texas players as well. And, of course, Jeff Marson in our studios with a look around the SEC and the rest of college football. Final score, Texas with the win 30-6. And Roger just about as complete defensively as Will Muschamp could have asked for his guys.
1: And that's the thing, and I think the thing that's going to jump out to a lot of people is they only scored 30, they only scored 3 touchdowns, but they talk about different phases for a reason, and you got a UTSA team averaging 451 yards in their first 2 games, and they get 143, and they

0: he'll definitely want a cleaner game in terms not only of the penalties. Longhorns did not turn over the ball in terms of a turnover, a fumble, or an interception. But they had some turnovers on downs and, just weren't as efficient, I'm sure he'll tell us, as he wanted them to be on offense.
1: And you wonder, you talk about blueprints. Does Tennessee look at this and say, okay, we're just going to bring the house against Arch and make him get rid of it quick, see if we can force them into some mistakes? Because Arch Manning, just 50%, 16 of 32 for 161 yards, and a lot of that was because he was under duress and had to turn and run the ball way more than anybody on that Texas sideline would have liked.
0: As a result of that, the Longhorns will take the win. We've often heard Sark say you're never going to apologize for a victory, certainly, and a 24-point win at that. But he, and really his players too, know that they will have to play at an elevated level for a longer period of time than what we saw last week and for a longer period of time than what we saw tonight in order to be able to traverse the tough road that is the Southeastern Conference.
1: There's no doubt, and it's the first road game. All the unknowns of going on the road after three games at home, and a lot of guys on the road for the first time. And if they had, won this in a different fashion, doesn't change next week against a good Tennessee team. It's going to be much different. A veteran quarterback in McCown. Now you get the freshman Brandon Faison and all the things that he will show. But it's going to be tough. No matter what they did tonight, next Saturday is going to be a tough game.
0: Yeah, and also you mentioned the first road game of the year and going to a place they've never been before. No Texas Longhorn football team has ever played a game in Knoxville, Tennessee.
1: And
0: ever.
1: You know they're fired up for all the jokes, the real UT, the real Orange, all yada, yada, yada. Arch's uncle, of course, a legend there at Tennessee. So the storylines are endless, but I'm sure Sark will say the same thing. They'll get back to work tomorrow and practice on Monday morning and get ready for another week, just a little different week because they got to travel on Friday. But 3-0, they did beat the number one team in the country last week, and they are the number one team. And we've seen enough scores today to know. You take your 24-point win and you move on.
0: Yeah, absolutely. The other night I had the honor to MC a Legends in sports writing dinner, and they gave the University of Texas School of Communication presented the Dan Jenkins Legends Award to Archie Manning. So Arch's granddad was there and grandmother as well, Olivia, and we had a chance to visit with them. They were at our table. We were talking quite a bit, and somebody asked Olivia if they were going to go to Oxford for the game tonight, and that big showdown between LSU and Ole Miss, and Jeff Marston will have the details coming up on the post game. And she said, "Oh no, we're not going. We're staying here. We're going to see Arch." She said, "Now we will all be in Knoxville next weekend."
1: Oh, it's going to be so. It's going to be so. And the other thing I think is great about that family, they're going to let Arch trip, and they know he's going to trip, and it's been a rough week for Arch, and they're not going to, he has to learn from everything, whether there are mistakes on the field, off the field, whatever. But they say, you know what, this is what it's all about growing up, and I'm sure Arch was anxious to get to this ball game and play football again.
0: Yeah, not only do that, but to excel. And by the way, when Olivia Manning said we'll all be there, all also meant Peyton has said he's going to be there. I don't know about Eli yet, but Peyton's definitely going to be there, and the rest of the family, obviously Cooper will be there. So
1: Eli's grinding right now with his Ole Miss Rebels.
0: Yeah, he is. Hoping they can hold on for a win against the LSU Tigers. We'll have, again, all the details on that coming up. Final score here tonight in Austin, the Texas Longhorns 30 and the UTSA Roadrunner 6. Coming up, we'll bring in tonight's Bud Light postgame show when Longhorn football continues in a moment.
2: Everything's bigger in Texas. The tailgates, the rivalries, the moments that live forever. T-Mobile is here for all of it as the official wireless sponsor of Longhorns football, delivering the most advanced 5G network and a signal that goes as big as Texas. That's why when 100,000 fans light up DKR, they're running on America's best network according to Ookla speed test.
3: Hey y'all, this is Post Malone. Back in 86, Stevie Ray Vaughan inspired Texans to take pride in ending roadside litter. That spirit lives on

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0: Now, here's the voice of the Longhorns, Craig Way.
1: The Texas Longhorns are 3-0 in the nation's number one ranked team. We'll take that 3-0 mark to open SEC play next Saturday morning with 11 a.m. kickoff in Knoxville, Tennessee. Texas got there by picking up their third win of the season tonight against no losses. We welcome you back to DKR Texas Memorial Stadium for tonight's Bud Light postgame show as the Longhorns defeat the UTSA Roadrunners 30-6. Craig Way alongside Roger Wallace and Will Matthews will join us down in the Longhorn locker room with Longhorn players, and then we'll also visit with head coach Steve Sarkisian coming up. So we'll do that as well. And like we said, Roger, it was kind of it started lightning strike quick enough when the Longhorns got an interception from Raheem Biles on the first play from scrimmage and turned it into a quick touchdown. But then it kind of became a slog after that.
2: Yeah, and you always, you know, you love that to happen. You get the quick strike, but then you think, okay, is that a little bit of, you think, all right, we're going to cruise here. But, you know, they did add another field goal and a touchdown to open up those 17 points. But, again, UTSA, they did some things on defense that maybe surprised Texas, certainly bothered Texas, and they put Arch Manning in a bind where he had to turn and run the ball. Not only nine times did he do that, but then a couple of other times, Craig, he in desperation kind of shovel passes off to avoid a sack or maybe pick up a few more yards. So he was under a lot of pressure, and then in the end they kept playing such good defense that UTSA couldn't hang, and then they got that last touchdown to really put it away and allow Sark to see a lot of different guys.
1: And even with even with a couple of shorter fields due to a short punt and Texas penalties, the Longhorn defense was able to stiffen enough to hold UTSA to one field goal in the second quarter and one field goal in the third quarter, and that was it.
2: Yeah, one for 11 on third down for UTSA. It's hard to survive in any game, let alone against a team like Texas. So, different ball games take on different personalities and things flow differently, and this one was the way it was. It's we know what this game means to Jeff Traylor and UTSA and how fired up they were to come in here and see what they could do against number one.
1: Absolutely, and they don't come away, I don't think, feeling embarrassed about it. I'm sure they were despondent that they couldn't get more offense going against Texas tonight, but their defense made it difficult to run the football.

0: football at times for the Longhorns. They were able to come up with a couple of big stops, and so as a result of that, it limited what could have been a real blowout. Instead, it turns out to be a 24-point margin. Texas with the win. The final score is 30-6. Coming up on the Bud Light postgame show, we'll visit with Longhorn players. But coming up, Jeff Marson in our Longhorn Audio Network studios from Learfield. I'll tell you about the dramatic ending of the game in Oxford, Mississippi, just moments ago. And also the big surprise that happened over in College Station. He'll look at the entire SEC picture tonight, the top 25, the scores from around the state of Texas. We'll have highlights, interviews, stats, and more. Final score, Texas 30 and UTSA 6. Tonight's game has been presented by Ford, and we'll continue with the Bud Light postgame show on the Longhorn Audio Network from Learfield.
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9: Final score from DKR tonight, Texas with the win over UTSA 30-6. Jeff Marson with you with a WinStar studio report and a look at our out-of-town scores, starting with games in progress or games that just ended. The game of the night that everyone had their eyes on, number 7 LSU, number 8 Ole Miss. Rebels held a lead 32-24. The Tigers able to put together a long drive, 5 minutes and 10 seconds, 14 plays, 69 yards, getting all the way down to the Ole Miss 6-yard line. It came down to 4th and goal.
10: 4th and goal from the 6-yard line of Ole Miss. He brings a man in motion. There's the snap. Levitt wants to throw, fires. It's batted up in the air and intercepted. It's picked off by Jalen Braxton, and the Ole Miss Rebels have stopped the LSU Tigers.
9: Sam Levitt's throw hits the guardian cap of one of the defensive linemen, pops in the air, and the Rebels seal it with an interception. Ole Miss able to get their revenge on Lane Kiffin, 32-24. The final score, a dynamite performance from Trinidad Chambliss, 33 of 48 passing, 363 yards through the air, and 2 touchdowns. How about some other games from around the SEC? Number 2, Georgia won easily over Arkansas today, 45-17, the final score. One surprise that Craig mentioned from Kyle Field today. Number 9, Texas A&M at home against Kentucky, and the Wildcats come in and shock the Aggies, 31-21, the final score, as Kentucky took advantage or took a stranglehold of the game in the third quarter, outscoring Texas A&M 21-0 in the first frame out of the halftime break. Number 10, Alabama wins in a shootout over Florida State, 50-36, the final score. Texas's next opponent, number 15, Tennessee, cruises against Kennesaw State, 42-9. The final score. Vols will go into next week, 3-0 as well. Number 20, Mizzou, 27-17 winners over Troy. Number 24, Oklahoma, had some trouble today with New Mexico, but the Sooners pull out a rather unimpressive win, really, 14-6 over the Lobos. Some other games from earlier on, Vanderbilt and NC State. Wolfpack in position to run out the clock, but the Commodores have one last gasp to try and make a play.
11: With 6 seconds to go, there's the snap. Bailey rolls toward the right. He waits. He waits. He is going to be sacked. Oh, it's a safety with one second. Did they knock the football loose? Oh, goodness. Did Miles Capers get the
10: touchdown? Touchdown!
11: Get the football.
10: Unbelievable.
11: Yes, sir. They knocked it loose. You've got to be kidding me. One of the most improbable finishes in the history of Vanderbilt football.
9: Andrew Allegretta on the call from Learfield. Vanderbilt pulls off a shocking win, 35-31. Had a couple of conference games later on this Saturday, including Mississippi State and South Carolina.

0: And the Bulldogs really got the offense rolling in the second half.
1: Second and goal from the five. State trying to take the lead down two. Bothwell back in at running back. They'll motion Fluff out as one of two receivers tight to the formation on the right side. Now he comes in motion right to left. A fake handoff, a bullet to Evans, diving at the pylon right side. Did he get in? Touchdown, Anthony Evans.
0: Neil Price on the call from Learfield. Kamario Taylor, quarterback for Mississippi State, threw an interception on his first pass of the game. Ended up rebounding, going 18 of 26 for 251 yards and four touchdown passes, including that one to Anthony Evans. Mississippi State 1-0 in SEC play with a victory at South Carolina. Also had a shootout at Jordan-Hare Stadium where the Gators were owning the Tigers on the ground.
2: In the pistol with Jaden Ball. Turn, handoff, Ball. Went left, now cuts up the middle. 20, 15, he might go. 10, 5, touchdown.
3: I liked our view from the end zone there, Sean. I saw that. My goodness, did we block that well.
2: Smooth sailing for Jaden Ball. His second touchdown of the game. And the Gators lead it 26-17 at 13:34 in the third.
0: John Kelly on the call from the Gators Sports Network. That was just one of three touchdown runs for Jaden Ball on the day. 162 yards on the ground for him, and he powers Florida to a victory on the road, 44-39. Today had a little bit of everything in the SEC, but for now, we'll take a timeout, and when we come back, we'll maybe send it back to the stadium. We'll maybe take a look at some top 25 scores and some scores from around Texas as well. But the final score from Austin, Texas 30, UTSA 6. As Longhorn football will continue in a moment.
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0: Final score from DKR tonight. Number one, Texas, a win over UTSA, 30-6. Jeff Marston here with another WinStar Studio update, taking a look at some scores from around the top 25. Number three, Notre Dame stays undefeated. They pick up a win at home over Michigan State, 27-10. Number four, Indiana doing the same as they shut out Western Kentucky, 38-0. Number six, Ohio State bounces back from the loss against the Longhorns a week ago, 59-3. The Buckeyes take it over Kent State. Number 12, USC was in a shootout with Rutgers today.
7: Maiava going under center. How do you do? On a third and goal from the two with Wormley behind him. Maiava will keep. Throws in the flat. Wormley's caught it. He's in the end zone. That's a touchdown, USC. And SC's back up by two scores.
0: Pete Arbogast on the call from Learfield. USC moves to 4-0 on the year. 42-35, the final from Piscataway. Number 14, Penn.

0: State 3-0, 55-13 winner over Buffalo. Had a great, exciting game between number 16 SMU and number 23 Louisville. The Cardinals end up pulling it out at home, 41-31 over the Mustangs. Both teams now at 2-1 on the young season. Number 17 Utah shuts out Utah State 33-0. We also had a shutout in Iowa City with 18th ranked Iowa shutting out Northern Iowa 55-0. Number 19 Michigan got off to a slow start against UTEP, but ended up pounding the Miners 52-17, the final score. And we had the Duke's Mayo Classic today between number 25 Virginia and West Virginia. And it was the Mountaineers who took control.
1: Receiver wide left and right. Here's a snap. Here's a fake toss. Here's a quarterback run. Hawkins is into the end zone. Michael Hawkins did it. A fake toss. A run off the right side. He's into the end zone for the third time tonight from 6 yards away. And West Virginia, with 5:24 on the fourth quarter clock, has taken a 34-21 lead.
0: Tony Caridi on the call from Learfield. West Virginia pulls off the upset over Virginia, 38-27, the final score. Quarterback for the Mountaineers, Michael Hawkins Jr., the transfer from Oklahoma, ran for 123 yards and 3 scores. Had one game just go final in Fort Collins, number 11 BYU going on the road and picking up the win over Colorado State, 41-23. So that's a look at your top 25 scoreboard. Again, the final from DKR tonight. Number 1 Texas with the win over UTSA to move to 3-0, 30-6. The final score. We'll have more for you on the Bud Light postgame show on the Longhorn Audio Network from Learfield.
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8: 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All you have to do is search College Football Blitz on the Varsity app and tune in to all the biggest games for the rest of Saturday. That will definitely come into play next Saturday, since Longhorns have the early kick time of 11 a.m. in Knoxville against the Tennessee Volunteers. Back here on the Bud Light postgame show, and we take a look at the final numbers in this one for the Longhorns. Texas wound up with 397 yards of total offense. They had 228 on the ground and 169 through the air, and picked up 26 first downs in the process. They had started, they had started off 5 out of 9 on third downs, then went 5 consecutive third downs without converting one, and then converted 2 of their last 3. They wound up 7 out of 17 on third downs. Comparing that to UTSA, only 73 yards on the ground and 70 through the air, 143 yards of total offense, and they had 12 penalties totaling 119 yards. Only 9 first downs in the ballgame for the Roadrunners. They were 1 out of 11 on third downs, and ran a total of 46 plays. The Longhorns had the football for 82 offensive plays and averaged just under 5 yards per play. And UTSA averaged just over 3 yards per play. Texas averaged just under 5 yards per run and just under 9.9 to be exact, just under 10 yards per completed pass. And UTSA just averaged a little over 3 yards per run and 5 yards through the air. The red zones, Longhorns were 4 out of 5 in the red zone. They did turn it over on downs once in the red zone, did not score. So they went 4 out of 5 in the red zone. And UTSA went 2 for 2 in the red zone. The Longhorns had a significant possession time advantage. It just kind of widened out through the course of the evening, and they wound up with 37 minutes of time of possession, 37:01 to be exact, and UTSA 22 minutes and 59 seconds. The only turnover was on the first offensive play of the game, and that's when Owen McCown's pass was picked off by Raheem Biles, and it set up that first Texas touchdown. Longhorns had a sack. That was from Colin Simmons. Also a sack coming from UTSA. Each team had 6 tackles for losses as well. Individually in the game, UTSA on the ground, the best they could get was 38 yards on 10 carries from Will Henderson, who averaged 3.8 per carry. And then Brandon Hyde Jr. at 5 for 16. Through the air, Owen McCown, 14 of 23 for 70 yards and 1 interception on that first offensive play. David Amador wound up being the leading pass catcher. He caught 4, was targeted 8 times. His longest catch was 8 yards. And Brandon Hyde Jr. had 3 catches for 20 yards, 2 for 15 yards for DJ Allen Jr. Longhorns were led on the ground by Hollywood Smothers. Last week he had 74 rushing yards. Tonight 54 on 10 carries. Arch Manning, 9 carries for 50 yards, and probably, as you pointed out, Roger, probably doing it more out of necessity there because of the difficulties of the running game at times.
3: I can't remember a designed run for Arch, so I think all those were scrambles that, you know, not only did he have to run, but he took some hits along the way. So, yeah, that's something that we know they have some runs for Arch. I think tonight it was more out of necessity in the pocket.
8: 9 carries for 50 yards for Manning. Derek Cooper, 11 for 44. Good to see the freshman back on the field for Texas after he had to miss last week's game. Raleigh Brown, 10 carries for 41 yards. Michael Terry, late in the ballgame, 7 for 39 yards. Through the air, Arch Manning, 16 of 32 for 161 yards and 2 touchdowns, completing 50% of his passes, and had a passer rating of 112.9. K.J. Lacy completed his 1 pass that he attempted for 8 yards. So that, how about that quarterback rating, 167.2 for K.J. And then in the receiving department, Cam Coleman, 4 catches, 59 yards, and 2 touchdowns for Texas. The 2 Manning touchdown passes, both of those in the first half. And then after that, Emmett Mosley had 3 for 28. Ryan Wingo, 2 for 22. Jermaine Bishop, 2 for 22. Hollywood Smothers, 2 for 11 and 2 for 10 for Raleigh Brown. Early in the ball game, Spencer Shannon caught a pass for 9 yards. And late in the game, Sterling Burkhalter caught 1 pass for 8 yards. It started off for the Longhorns because of that turnover, getting the football off the interception by Raheem Biles, and Longhorns moved it 37 yards in 4 plays. The touchdown coming on a 24-yard pass from Manning to Cam Coleman, and it was 7-0 Texas, a mere 1 minute and 26 seconds into the game. UTSA then did come down the field and move it 59 yards in 13 plays. It was their best drive of the night, really. Had to settle for a field goal, however, as the Longhorn defense stiffened, and the field goal wound up going 34 yards for Michael Petro, and that trimmed the margin to 7-3, and that was as close as UTSA would get the rest of the night. Longhorns came back and moved it 50 yards in 13 plays. When the drive stalled, Gianni Spedek came through with a big field goal, 52 yards, his longest in his early days here as a Longhorn. And that drive went 5 minutes and 35 seconds. Texas was up 10-3 going into the second quarter. UTSA then had 4 consecutive possessions ending in punts. 3 and out, minus 2 total. 3 and out, 2 yards total. 3 and out, 1 yard total. And 4 plays and minus 10. The Longhorns turned it over on downs trying to move it on their next drive, then had a punt. Then, after that, the Longhorns were able to move it into position for another field goal. And that was after the Cam Coleman touchdown.

0: Down pass was thrown by Arch Manning to cap a 57-yard, seven-play drive to put Texas in front by a score of 17-3. That was on the third drive. So the first three drives of the game, the Longhorns had 17, more than half of their point total tonight on the first three drives. But after that, turning it over on downs, they had a punt, then a field goal drive of 36 yards in eight plays. And that was a field goal by Gianni Spetic for 34 yards. Remember, that was the drive Longhorns had. And that was late in the half where they were going for it on fourth down and did not convert it. However, roughing the passer was called. Texas had a first and goal at the 10-yard line but could not punch it in and wound up settling for the field goal. And the Longhorns then led it at halftime by a score of 20-3. Texas got the football to start the second half, but things went sluggishly for Texas. They wound up having to punt the football. And in fact, had two punts on the first two possessions, and one because of penalties also helped UTSA get their final points on a field goal. And that made the score at that point 20-6, but the Longhorns came back 34 yards in nine plays, culminating in a field goal. And then after a turnover on downs, the Longhorns got that final drive in for a touchdown, 66 yards in eight plays. And the touchdown for Texas on Derek Cooper's one-yard run completed the scoring. 30-6, the final score. Time now to go down to the Texas locker room and check in with Will.
1: Yeah, I got two Longhorns here. I got Ryan Niblett and Hero Canoe, both of these guys sitting with me. Hey, guys, just talk me through what you saw. Huge, incredible win last week and another win this week. Talk me through what you saw on the field, Niblett.
2: For one, all three teams came together. All three phases came together and played to their best of their ability. Offense, defense, special team, you know, we play as a unit. And, you know, we can't play without each other. So just the fact that we came together as a family and built in our culture and just came out there and played hard together is what I saw.
3: Yeah, I thought we had a team that was focused on the opponent that we were facing today. A lot of people were worried that we might look ahead or might still celebrate the pass with the victory, but we were just focused on UTSA today.
0: Yeah. Hey, Hero, it's Craig and Roger upstairs. I wanted to get your thoughts on this. Based on what you and Ryan just said about helping one another out, offense, defense, special teams, on a night when, say, the offense isn't hitting as well as it normally does, do you guys as defenders say, hey, let's pick it up, let's make sure we're holding up our end of the deal, because you were really, really tough on UTSA's offense? I mean, they barely got anything going overall pretty much the whole night, just the two field goals, and they only had 143 yards of total offense.
3: Yeah, I mean, we all know, like, special teams, offense, defense, that we can rely on each other. There might be some days, you know, the offense might not be up to what they want to be at, but the defense got to help them out. The special teams got to help them out. We did a great job today creating explosives on special teams, so we can rely on everybody when it's needed.
4: Ryan, I want to ask what it's like being a marked man, because you know everybody wants a piece of you, an All-American, and all the big plays you made last year. Do you kind of feel it out there? They're kicking away from you. They're trying to keep the ball out of your hands?
2: I feel it a little bit, you know. I feel it a little bit. Sometimes they're kicking that out of bounds, and, you know, being back there being pressured, you know, it kind of forces me to, like, try to force you some punt returns. So, you know, I just got to learn how to stay patient back there. But I can definitely feel that. I can definitely feel them kicking away from me and stuff like that.
0: Did you feel like you were a little more in your groove tonight because you had a couple of really nice returns there? I mean, obviously, we haven't seen the big explosive one yet for a touchdown like you did last year. But did you feel like you're kind of getting a little more into a rhythm?
2: Oh, yes, sir, most definitely. You know, it just comes to me naturally. Like I said, I really just got to stay patient back there. You know, some games might not be a punt return game. It might be a fair catch game. But me just being patient just helped me a lot.
0: How's that little girl of yours?
2: Yeah, she's doing great. She's walking now, so.
0: We always feel compelled to ask you about her. She is something else. Hey, Ryan and Hero, thank you so much. We appreciate the time. Congratulations on the win.
2: Yes, sir. Thank you so much.
0: All right. Ryan Niblett and Hero Kanu joining us down in the Texas locker room. Longhorns with the win, 30-6, the final in the Bud Light postgame show. We'll continue in a moment.
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1: Back here on the Bud Light postgame show, Craig Wayne, Roger Wallace with you upstairs. We'll get it back downstairs to the Texas locker room in a few minutes for more conversations. We'll be down there with Longhorn players, and we'll visit with them. And obviously, we'll visit with Coach Sark coming up a little bit as well. Roger, let me get your thoughts on this SEC. It's an eyebrow-raising day if you were playing a conference game today.
2: Yeah, how about let's start with the early one in College Station, and Will Stein and Kentucky go and beat the Aggies and beat them pretty convincingly.
1: Yeah, that was pretty impressive to see what they did. And, of course, the late-night game and more on that LSU-Ole Miss game coming up. Let's go back downstairs to the Texas locker room to Will.
3: We got two defenders here, Justin Cryer and Jelani McDonald. Guys, thank you for your time. Give us an overview. There was that running back, Hendrickson, was super fast, especially early in the game. How did y'all corral him?
4: I'm just swarming to the ball, really. Just work. We work on pursuit every day, just by the way we practice. So, just running to the ball, man. Simple as that.
5: Also, think we did a good job of setting the edge more too. We realized that they were trying to do a lot of outside runs, so let them use the speed a little bit. So, we buckled down in that area. We had to set a hard edge, and if he was going to run the ball, he had to go where the big guys were at. So, I feel like we did a good job of kind of dictating where they had to go with the ball, not letting them just get on the edge and kind of run free a little bit.
1: Fellas, it's Craig and Roger upstairs. I wanted to ask you, Justin, about that. It's a similar question that I just put to Hero. On a night when, say, the offense isn't quite into the rhythm that you want it to be, because everybody's in it together and because there's that communal effort, do you guys as defenders say to one another, hey, let's make sure we're holding up our end of the deal, because the offense will get it figured out, but until they do, let's go ahead and make sure we're doing our part?
5: Yeah, similar to what I said last week, you know. There are going to be days like that, you know. I mean, last week they spread a little bit in the first half, and same with this week, they're trying to find a rhythm. So, again, like, we can't dictate what the offense does. Like, it's our job to do what we can do to make sure that we get the ball back to them and give them many opportunities to go out there and score. So, it's more so about what we do on the defensive side of the ball, especially if the score isn't as high as we want it to be. Let's score on our own, you know. I mean, let's create our own momentum. So, we never want to do the blame game, point fingers. Like, we know we got to do our job, and when we do our job, we know the offense, we're too talented to not pick it up. So we know we're gonna get there.
2: Jelani, as a safety, what's the challenge with a quarterback that gets it out so quick? And obviously, they didn't do much downfield, but really tried to work the edges.
6: Just staying patient, man. Don't try to get too greedy. Knowing that no team in the country wants to go itty bitty like that all game, and evidently they weren't able to, you know, get any points just like that. So just being patient and just executing our job, man. Simple as that.
1: I'm curious to get the thoughts from both of you on finally get to play a conference game next week and going to a place where Longhorn football has never, ever played a game before at Tennessee. Jelani, let me start with you, get your thoughts, and then, Justin, your thoughts on it as well.
6: I mean, hey, I can't wait to go to Rocky Top. They say it's going to be a great game. So it's always, you know, just another opportunity to showcase our skills and our, you know, culture as a team. So can't wait to go down there, man, and execute our plan. So,
5: yeah, as a fan of college football, I think Tennessee has one of the best environments in the game. Like, I feel like it's super loud, super big stadium. I got a lot of good traditions down there, so I'm excited just to be there, just as a fan of the game. Like, it's something that you always want to do as a kid, and I'm super excited. It's a big challenge for us to go out there in the first SEC game on the road against a good team. So we'll have our hands full, but I mean, this is what we practice for, you know what I mean? So Monday through Thursday, getting ready for the weekend, we'll execute our plan when we get out there on Saturday.
1: I'm impressed, Jelani. You knew that everybody likes to call it Rocky Top out there, I guess.
6: Oh, yeah, man. You got to do a little homework. I can't go out there blank, so, yeah.
1: Hey, fellas, we appreciate you taking the time. Congratulations on the win.
6: Yes, sir. Thank you.
1: All right, Jelani McDonald and Justin Cryer joining us in the Texas locker room. Longhorns with a win tonight. The final score is 30-6, Texas over UTSA, taking the top-ranked Longhorns to 3-0. And, of course, they'll begin SEC play next Saturday morning with 11 a.m. kickoff in Knoxville against the Tennessee Volunteers. We'll continue with the Bud Light postgame show after these local messages on the Longhorn Audio Network from Learfield.
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0: Those years are hard to forget. 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
2: Texas with the win. The final score 30-3. Craig and Roger upstairs in the booth. Let's go back downstairs to the Texas locker room to Will.
3: We got Grayson Littleton here. Grayson, really appreciate your time. Can you talk us through what the defense saw today? And also, the offense wasn't firing on all cylinders the whole game. You guys had to hold them. You had to hold everything up. Talk us through what it means to do that for your offense.
4: Yeah, I mean, the offense, they went out there. I mean, at the end of the day, you know, we got the win. Defense got a lot of opportunities today to go out there and get stops, and I believe we might have had 9 or 10 straight three and outs. Defense did a great job on that behalf, which is, like, reflecting on the past 2 weeks. That's something we've done. We've made a big emphasis of on something we wanted to work on, and I believe we did that tonight.
5: Hey, Grayson, I want to ask you about the effort on defense after a week that obviously the high of beating Ohio State, then you got to come down off the high, you go back to work, you have the number one ranking and all that goes with it. Was it easy to get back to work, and did you kind of feel it this week?
4: Yeah, I mean, you know, we're working every single week. We're taking it one game at a time. So that approach isn't going to die down, whether it's Ohio State, whether it's UTSA, or whether it's Tennessee. We're going to approach the week, obviously a little different ways with game plan. But the intensity is always going to be there, and we're always going to have the goal to, go and get the win.
2: Hey, Grayson, when it goes from week to week, and like we say, this season – We've seen a lot of unpredictable things happen in college football, and we saw more unpredictable things happen today. You guys did not fall a victim to that. How much talking during the week do you guys do? I mean, away from the practice field, whether it's coming out of meetings or whatever the situation is, about making sure that everybody stays focused and stays in control of things so that the unthinkable doesn't happen.
4: Winning versus Ohio State last week, we held a player-led meeting with some of the leaders that did some talking, just to make sure we're all on the same page with the mentality we have moving forward. So no one gets too high, no one gets too low. We're just staying smooth with our goals, and you know, we have a working mentality. So I think the leaders we've done a great job with that, and yeah.
5: As a young guy last year, Grayson, now year two going on the road, do you feel a little more comfortable knowing what to expect, even though you haven't been to Tennessee, but you've experienced a road schedule in the SEC?
4: Yes, definitely.
2: Hey, we appreciate you taking the time with us, Grayson. Congratulations on the win, and we'll look forward to the start. Tell us this. You're looking forward to going to Knoxville?
4: Yes, it's going to be fun. I've never been there, never visited there, so I think it'll be a fun environment to play in.
2: All right. Thanks for the time. We appreciate it. Congrats on the win. All right. That's Grayson Littleton. Join us downstairs in the Texas locker room. Let's pause 10 seconds for station identification. 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
2: Coming up, we'll have our conversation with Longhorns head coach Steve Sarkisian. 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
3: So
4: Texas with the win. The final score is 30-6, and the Longhorns with the win will go to 3-0. Roger, we were talking about the unpredictable nature of the SEC, and we'll hear Sark talk about it. He talks about it almost any time somebody asks him about how it can be like that. So you have to be buttoned up and ready to go. And with that, the head coach joins us now downstairs in the locker room. Sark, let me get your thoughts on this one and in handling the business that you had to handle, even when not everything was going right at times.
5: Yeah, it was kind of a funky game. You know, it was kind of a funky week, kind of a funky game. Couple things that fired me up. All right, I thought our defense was fantastic, obviously. You know, I don't know if everyone knows, the first time in 7 years UTSA didn't score a touchdown in a game. So that's pretty cool. We obviously challenged the defense on our third down defense, right? Well, they're 1-for-11. I think they were 0-for-their-last-10 on third down. You know, we talked about an emphasis on the ball. First play of the game, we get a turnover. The offense does not have a turnover in the game. So those are positives, things that we were focused on, we wanted to get better at, we wanted to improve upon. The game was just really choppy. I mean, there's 20 accepted penalties in the game, 12 for them, 8 for us. It just never felt like the game got into a flow, into a rhythm, and we lost our rhythm offensively, and we weren't converting third downs. Initially, we were. Then we weren't converting third downs, and the game just kind of got there for a while. But through it all, that defensively, we played really well. The running game was a little hit and miss, but I thought we found it there in the fourth quarter, which was a good thing. And then passing game-wise, we missed some opportunities. We could have called it a little better. We could have thrown it a little better. I think we could have ran routes a little better. And that's got to clean up because, as we know, going forward next week in SEC play at Tennessee, we need all facets of our team rolling. And so we definitely have stuff to clean up, and that's understandable. But coming out of last week's game, dealing with some of the stuff we had to deal with this week, and human nature, I'm sure, looking ahead a little bit into what's coming next week, I'll take 30-6. I'll take our 12th straight win at DKR. I'll take, I think, 23 of our last 24 at home. So on to the next.
6: Yeah, and Sark, UTSA started throwing everything at Arch and bringing heat, and he had to, you know, run off schedule and all that. What were they doing defensively that had kind of made it the kind of game you just described?
5: You know, I think it was a little bit, you know, Arch's legs are a real weapon of his, and I think what can happen is you have a little success using your legs, and it's like, well, let me start going into my legs more. And it was almost like he was looking to run at times when we really wanted him to throw it. And then it was almost like he was like, oh, let me throw it. And the rhythm got off, you know, and that's understandable because his legs are a weapon of his. But we got to get him back to throwing it on time to where it's supposed to go and then using his legs when they're needed or when it's called to use his legs. And I just felt like we were relying a little too much on the legs, and that's understandable. They are a weapon for him. The guy almost rushed for 70 yards tonight, but we don't want to make a living doing that. I want Hollywood and Relique and Derek to run it and Arch when we need to, but I want Cam and Ryan and Emmett and all these guys to catch their balls and do their thing. But, you know, I do think it was good to get Jermaine Bishop a little bit involved offensively, a little bit more than normal. Derek Cooper involved offensively. So there were some things there that were positive. Some other guys stepping up that we're going to need as we continue to forge forward.
7: Coach, can you talk to us a little bit about, I still saw perimeter blocking. I still saw complimentary football. Yeah. It was choppy, but there were still these pieces that are so foundational. Can you talk us through some of those things with your
5: team? Yeah, I mean, you think about Ryan Wingo. Like, I mean, sure, the guy wants to go out and have 100 yards and 2 touchdowns and whatever else in every game that he goes. But we throw a bubble. I think it's to Jermaine Bishop, and he dumps the corner. I mean, he blocked him like an all-pro left guard, you know. And so you talk about being a selfless team. You talk about a

0: team that's playing for one another. That was a great example of what that type of stuff looks like there. So those are the little things that, to your point, that you look for in a game like this. And I'm sure there's going to be other ones when I turn on the tape that I'm going to be fired up about. Man, that's how you play as a team. You get a turnover, you score a touchdown. Like, those things add up to that. I really wish we could have hit a punt return. We felt like we had a chance. And Ryan, I think, is kind of back into his groove in the punt return game. We got to look at these penalties. You know, why was there a block in the back? What did that look like? But in the end, you know, like Giovanni's kicking the ball well, you know, the kickoffs, we're getting touchbacks, he's hitting field goals. The one he misses, he gets roughed. So there's a lot of positives to look at. I know everybody, myself included, human nature is we want to win 50 to whatever every time we go, but because we've set that standard, you know, we've got a good football team and we all want to win by as much as we can, but there's always going to be games that go one way or another and one side of the ball or the other. So, you know, when the opponent, you know, scores 6 points, that is, and they're used to scoring a lot of points, and your defense plays the way they play, you find some stuff in the running game doing what we're doing. But now I know what I need to work on, and we'll all know more tomorrow when we get together as a staff and we look at it all and individual players and schemes and whatnot where we need to improve, and then we'll start that process Monday morning as we're prepping for Tennessee.
1: I know you didn't get quite as many reps and snaps for some of your younger guys in reserves, but did you like what you had some pretty steady runs there toward the end before you made the decision to run out the clock?
0: Yeah, we did. You know, I thought, like I said, Derek Cooper getting in running it, Michael Terry running it late, I thought those were invaluable runs for him. I thought it was great. That was our entire, you know, two offensive line in there at the end of the game. And so for them to run the ball out and end the game with the ball in our possession is a positive for those guys, you know. And there was a glitch in there. You know, Jackson's in there center for the first time. He's got a flinch, false start, you know. And so there's little stuff in there. Like, you know, I know this. I got to talk to Connor Robertson. Why were our snaps a little off tonight? You know, when Arches, we had one roll back, we had a couple high. And so everybody's got stuff that we're going to look at. But again, getting younger guys in there playing and contributing, I think, is going to be important for us for the long haul.
2: And now you get ready to go on the road for the first time to a pretty historic place.
0: Yeah, it's going to be a great environment. Neyland Stadium is a legendary stadium, great environment. You know, SEC opener, they'll be fired up. We'll be fired up. They'll be a top 15 team. We go in there, and so we're gonna need all three phases to be firing on all cylinders come next Saturday at 12:00.
3: Coach, can you talk us through DKR and Longhorn Nation?
0: Yes.
3: And what you saw tonight?
0: It's so awesome. It really is so awesome. And I'm just thinking about, I got asked in the press conference about our record-breaking crowds now, three straight weeks. And you think about week one, we're kicking the season off at 230 and 100-something degree temperature, and this place is sold out, and it's rocking. You go back to last week, and we beat Ohio State, number one team in the country, and you're singing the Eyes of Texas before a record crowd, and nobody wants to leave afterwards. And our fans could easily said, you know what, hey, they got it this week. You know, they don't need us. You know, I got better things to do. This was the thing to do, was to be in DKR tonight at 7:00, and it was rocking again. Our students are amazing. The Longhorn Nation's amazing. And I just think that's the pride in this university and this program. I think it's a recognition of, they think we got a pretty good team and they want to support this team. And, you know, I, in the end, we love it. We appreciate it. You know, all parties involved have created a tremendous home field advantage at DKR. You don't win 12 in a row at home on accident. You don't win 23 out of 24 on accident. And that's the quality of the team. That's the tough environment for the opponent with our fans. That's our fans being engaged in the game and supporting the team and making it hard on our opponent. So it's been an awesome venue. And we're very fortunate. We're very fortunate for our fans because they're a definite impact on our success here at home.
1: Sark, we appreciate the time. We'll look forward to next week. Thanks for joining us.
0: Appreciate you guys. Hook 'em horns. See you.
1: All right. That is Longhorns head coach Steve Sarkisian. Coming up, we send you back to the studio. We'll check back in with Jeff Marson. He'll take a look at the college football scores around the state of Texas. And one more check of that SEC and top 25 scoreboard when the Bud Light postgame show continues here on the Longhorn Audio Network from Learfield.
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3: Final score from DKR tonight, number one Texas with the win over UTSA, 30-6. Jeff Marson joining you once again with a WinStar studio update. Of course, both teams tonight from the state of Texas. We can take a look at the out-of-town Texas scoreboard to see what the other games were around the Lone Star State. Let's start in the SEC. The only other team in the SEC in the state of Texas is, of course, number nine Texas A&M, who was upset today by Kentucky, 31-21, the final score. Over in the Big 12, Baylor picked up the win over Louisiana Tech, 36-19, without DJ Lagway today, and TCU 31-7 winners over Arkansas State. Over in the ACC, number 16 SMU took their first loss of the season at number 23 Louisville. Cardinals take it 41-31. In the American, we had a great game in the early window between Texas State and North Texas.
4: Jackson takes the handoff, looking for a hole. Will bounce to the outside, to the 50, to the 40-yard line. There goes Diamond Jackson inside the 10. Hello, end zone. 57-yard dagger into the heart of North Texas. Diamond Jackson, his fourth touchdown of the afternoon.
3: Cameron Parker on the call from Learfield as the Bobcats pick up a huge win, 49-35 over the Mean Green. Also in the American, Rice fell against Western Michigan, 28-21. In the Mountain West, it was just UTEP in action. They fell at the Big House. Number 19, Michigan winners, 52-17. And over in Conference USA, Sam Houston, a shutout of Nichols, 59-0. In the FCS ranks in the Southland Conference, Incarnate Word picked up an overtime victory at Houston Christian, 30-23 the final. East Texas A&M had a rough trip to Tulsa. They fall to the Golden Hurricane, 42-0. UT Rio Grande Valley picks up a 27-10 win over McNeese, and Stephen F. Austin, 31-10 winners at Prairie View. In the UAC, the United Athletic Conference, that is, as well, Abilene Christian won a thriller against Idaho in the Kibbe Dome, 41-39 the final, and Tarleton able to pick up a 45-20 win over Merrimack. How about at the Division II level? Let's start in the Lone Star Conference. Midwestern State put up a pretty big number against Western New Mexico, 84-17 the final score there. West Texas A&M picked up a huge win against Angelo State, 27-19 the final score. No problem for UT Permian Basin today, 66-7 winners over Sol Ross State. And Texas A&M Kingsville got the win over Eastern New Mexico, 56-22. Over at the Division III level in the American Southwest Conference, Endicott with a one-point victory over Mary Hardin Baylor, 28-27. McMurray, 42-16 winners over Huntington. Howard Payne picked up the victory at Wayland.

0: 27-26. Covering all levels of college football here for Out of Town Scoreboard around the state of Texas. But the final from Austin is number one Texas 30, UTSA 6. We'll take a break, and when we come back, we'll take one more look at scores from around the SEC and the top 25 when Longhorn football continues in a moment.
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0: Final score from DKR tonight, Texas with the win over UTSA 30-6. Jeff Marston checking in one final time from the Longhorn Audio Network studios with a look at the SEC and top 25 out-of-town scoreboard. Game of the night happened in Oxford, Mississippi. Number 8 Ole Miss hosting number 7 LSU for the return of Lane Kiffin. The Rebels held an 8-point lead with the Tigers knocking on the door at the 6-yard line with 4th and goal on the final play of the game.
5: 4th and goal from the 6-yard line of Ole Miss. He brings a man in motion. There's the snap. Levitt wants to throw. Fires. It's batted up in the air and intercepted. It's picked off by Jalen Braxton, and the Ole Miss Rebels have stopped the LSU Tigers.
0: David Kellum on the call from Learfield, and elated David Kellum on the call for the Rebels. 32-24, the final score as Ole Miss picks up a huge win to move to 3-0. Other scores in the SEC, number 2, Georgia, 45-17, winners on the road against Arkansas. Big upset today in College Station. Kentucky goes on the road, picks up the win over number 9, Texas A&M, 31-21. Number 10, Alabama used a lightning delay to their advantage. They come out firing after the delay against Florida State, 50-36, the final score. The Longhorns' next opponent, number 15, Tennessee, smooth sailing against Kennesaw State, 42-9, the final score there. Number 20, Mizzou, had some trouble with Troy, but ended up picking up a 10-point win, 27-17. Number 24, Oklahoma, a low-scoring game there in Norman. They pick up the victory over New Mexico, 14-6. A few high-scoring games to talk to you about. Vanderbilt picks up a miracle win over NC State, getting a strip sack of Wolfpack quarterback C.J. Bailey on the second-to-last play of the game, 35-31. The Commodores move to 3-0. Mississippi State now 1-0 in SEC play. They go on the road and pick up the victory against South Carolina, 41-34. And Florida using the ground attack to pick up the win over Auburn, 44-39. A couple of the other key scores from around the top 25 to talk about. We can go back to last night even with a game in the Lone Star State. Number 13, Texas Tech won over 22nd ranked Houston, 28-26, the final score from Lubbock. Number 6, Ohio State bounced back with the win over Kent State, 59-3. Number 12, USC went on the road against Rutgers and won a high-scoring affair, 42-35. We also

0: had number 25 Virginia go down in Charlotte against West Virginia. The Mountaineers moved to 3-0 with a 38-27 win over the Cavaliers in the Duke's Mayo Classic. So that'll do it for our final look at the out-of-town scoreboard. Again, the final score tonight, number 1 Texas 30, UTSA 6. We'll take one final break and we'll wrap things up from the stadium with Craig, Roger, and Will as you listen to the Longhorn Audio Network from Learfield.
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15: It would be facetious to say the preliminaries are over because playing the number one team in the country is not a preliminary experience there. Longhorns did get the win, but the non-conference schedule is over. And now it gets into that nine-game grind. There's one more, there's a bye coming up a little bit later. That'll be after the Oklahoma game. And, we'll see how all that goes. And we'll also see, how Oklahoma responds, Raj. We didn't even get to them, and they really had a grinder just to beat New Mexico tonight, 14-6.
16: 14-6. They were up 7-6 at the half and got a Mateer long touchdown pass to, I guess, ice it with an 8-point lead. But, yeah, and you got South Carolina got off to a good start, and then Mississippi State just rolled them. I the first thing I do is look at the teams that Texas are going to play, and looked at a lot of pretty impressive performances. Florida goes to Auburn, and they put up a bunch of points. But, yeah, next Saturday, fun, maybe. We'll see how that all works out, but it'll be no doubt a big-time environment. 11 a.m. will change things a little, but they'll be lathered up and ready to go.
15: Want to remind you, Longhorn Weekly heard over many of these same Longhorn Audio Network stations. Check your local listings for the airing time, and also you can watch the video presentation of it as well off the Longhorn Network app. Thanks so much to our broadcast crew, our engineer Greg Klingensmith, our spotter Andy Way, our statistician Cameron Parker, fresh from calling that Texas State win over North Texas, zipped up here to Austin and was our statistician tonight. We appreciate him filling in for Steve Leach. Also, thanks to Jason Way, production assistants down on the sidelines with a parabolic microphone and in our Longhorn Audio Network studios from Learfield. Thanks so much to our broadcast coordinator, our studio anchor as well, Jeff Marson, our studio engineer, Aaron Brock, and our broadcast operations manager is Terry Kelly. Now, for Roger Wallace and Will Matthews, this is Craig Way reminding you, we'll be on the air at 10 o'clock in the morning, Texas time, from Knoxville, Tennessee, which will be 11 a.m. Eastern. But 10 o'clock in the morning, Texas time, next Saturday morning from Neyland Stadium in Knoxville. For the first time ever, the Texas Longhorns will play the Tennessee Volunteers in the state of Tennessee. Kickoff

0: just past 11 o'clock. Once again, the final score here, Texas 30, UTSA 6. For all of us, I'm Craig Way. Thanks for joining us, and good night from Austin.
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A rockiversary for an amazing album from Neil Young. Out this day, 1970, After the Gold Rush. One of the defining albums of the 1970s. Also on this date, we lost the great Graham Parsons. Graham helped fuse country music with rock and roll. He called it cosmic American music. We'll go back to when he was with the Byrds, remembering Graham Parsons on this date. It's a rockiversary on UCR Weekend.

0: UCR Weekend with Def Leppard. 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And Neil Young before that, after the Gold Rush, out on this date in 1970. 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

UCR weekend, talking to a friend of mine who runs a guitar shop, and he says the Sweet Child of Mine guitar riff is one of the most popular riffs when people plug in at the music store. Just no Stairway to Heaven. You know the rules. It's UCR weekend. Let's put down the electric guitar, pick up the acoustic guitar. Here's Supertramp.

0: Juicy R Weekend, Tom Petty style. The song was originally called You Rock Me, but I like You Wreck Me. I think we've all been there. Thank you, Tom Petty. We got a couple more before we head out of here and start our post-broadcast party. We'll do some Zeppelin for you next.
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Or that the music was what your parents listened to? In a world of uncertainty and constant change, one thing remains. 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

0: Fall is a vibe. 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Or kick it outdoors? Whatever you fall for, get shoes that get you. We've got the trends. You bring the vibes. DSW, let us surprise you.
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0: 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All right! That means more Bon Jovi, I'm a cowboy. Led Zeppelin, Tom Petty, Pearl Jam, Guns N' Roses, The Who. You get the idea.
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0: 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That means more Bon Jovi, Led Zeppelin, Tom Petty, Pearl Jam, Guns N' Roses, The Who. You get the idea.
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0: 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All right! That means more Bon Jovi, Led Zeppelin, Tom Petty, Pearl Jam, Guns N' Roses, The Who. You get the idea.
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1: How many of us are walking around completely oblivious to the health crisis bubbling in our guts? It's estimated that up to 66% of Americans have regular digestive issues like bloating, heartburn, and constipation. And by easily purchasing products like Tums and de-bloating supplements, we may think that being able to manage the problem means our bodies are still healthy and functioning normally. Unfortunately, that's not the case. Martha Carlin believes many of us don't know what it feels like to have a healthy gut because we've normalized the symptoms of dysregulation.
5: And we have kind of normalized constipation, but chronic constipation is a early stage symptom potentially putting you at risk of Parkinson's. So people with essentially what they've learned is chronic constipation 10 or 15 years prior to a Parkinson's diagnosis is a good indication. So making sure that you're eliminating waste every day. Also food sensitivities. If you eat certain foods and you have terrible stomach pain or gas or, you know, I know I talk a lot to my younger daughter about this. You know, there are certain foods. If she goes out, she's like, I know I'm just going to feel horrible the next day. And so that's an indication that there's some imbalance there. And then also just anxiety.
1: Believe it or not, a lot of our mood is determined by our gut. A large portion of the body's mood-regulating chemicals are made in the gut. So if you're constantly feeling anxious, there's a good chance that your microbiome is dysregulated. And though Carlin's an expert now, she started her journey like so many of us, unaware of just how important the gut microbiome is to our overall health. That all changed when her husband, John, was suddenly diagnosed with Parkinson's disease.
5: Well, he was 44 years old, so very young, and had just finished running a marathon a few months earlier. So for me, that was just very incongruent, a young person with an old person's disease. And so I really just started

0: looking for answers to how a young person could get an old person's disease. And that led me into a lot of fields that were looking at what was happening to us environmentally.
1: With a successful background in business and accounting, the world of research papers and microbiomes was uncharted territory for Carlin. Despite the obvious differences, she was able to leverage her strengths in problem solving to start making connections with other scientists.
0: Early on, I just did a lot of research and reading and learning on my own. And then as I got more sophisticated in how I could put the pieces together, I would find somebody, a scientist who maybe had a missing piece of the puzzle, and I could connect something interesting to them. So I would reach out to them, typically just with a cold call email, and say, this is who I am. This is what I've been doing. I've been teaching myself the science. I've read your papers X, Y, and Z, and I think there's a connection here. I would love to talk to you. And for the most part, the scientists were incredibly open and gracious.
1: Despite having no formal scientific education, Carlin paved her own path in this field, driven by the desire to find a solution for her husband's deteriorating health.
0: I don't have a PhD. I don't have an MD or any of those kind of letters after my name, but I'm a very well-trained scientist through my own learning process and through working with scientists from all over the globe who have graciously collaborated with me and taught me their areas of expertise.
1: Carlin's new book, Connected: Love, Loss, and the Unseen Forces Behind Chronic Disease, details her journey through the complicated world of gut health and disease.
0: Teaching myself the science, my love story with my husband, the scientists who came along to help me along the way, and this sort of new systems-based way of thinking about our health and our relationship to the microbes inside.
1: She first learned about the microbiome in 2015 while looking into the Human Microbiome Project. It was a landmark initiative by the NIH to better understand the microbes living in and on the human body.
0: As human beings, we are an ecosystem that is made up maybe in larger part by the microbial cells in our body. So there are roughly two microbial cells to every one human cell, but in terms of gene functions, the microbiome represents anywhere from 100 to 300 times more capability than our own human genome. So it's that really profound understanding of how important our health is to this internal ecosystem that is part of us.
1: That same year, Carlin started a microbiome research company, hoping to find a way to improve her husband's condition.
0: John was 13 years into his diagnosis. And in the beginning, they had said, you know, the medication would stop working at some point. And in 2016, that's roughly, he started having more issues then. He was walking with a cane and unable to navigate crowds.
1: Around this time, they attended a conference where Carlin came across research on a sugar alcohol that would become the foundation of her next phase in this journey.
0: The sugar alcohol mannitol was shown to be able to pull the aggregates out of the brain in an animal model and clear them. And I came back and studied mannitol chemistry in this little book and found that there are microbes that actually convert glucose and fructose into mannitol. And I started working with a fermentation chemist friend of mine who had spent 20 years in the probiotics industry and said, you know, could we put back a team, a little factory in the gut that could do this conversion? And so together we prototyped this, and in 90 days we had something for John to try. And within 30 days, he was no longer walking with a cane. He was able to navigate through crowds. And at that point, not long after that, we actually took up ice climbing, and we did ice climbing every winter in Colorado for the next 4 years.
1: An incredible recovery. After John's success, Carlin and her team began researching how this molecule could benefit other complications of Parkinson's.
0: Because it was converting those sugars, we actually looked at it in diabetes, because people with Parkinson's, about 2/3 of them have some form of insulin dysregulation. And that was also clear in our microbiome data that there was an insulin-related component. And so we went on to do a clinical trial in diabetes and show that we could improve

0: of insulin sensitivity and a lot of the key markers in diabetes, but we also measured something called serum endotoxin or serum LPS. And that is used in diabetes animal models, Parkinson's animal models, depression, pretty much broad spectrum. It's an inflammatory compound that is implicated in any of these chronic diseases that have inflammation. And that was one of the markers that we had the most significant shift in at both 3 months and 9 months. So that was very exciting because that could translate into benefiting people with Parkinson's, diabetes, depression.
1: Despite regaining his mobility and active lifestyle, John got COVID at the end of 2021 and was never able to make a full recovery. He passed away in 2024. Today, his legacy lives on through Carlin's work. John's health journey served as the foundation for Carlin's probiotic company, BiotiQuest. Her team realized the same system that used bacteria to help John could be adjusted to restore other functions in the gut.
0: And so we went on from that concept and we used computer modeling to develop formulas for stress and anxiety, for supporting the immune system, for supporting heart health, for sleep, and for restoring the gut after antibiotics. So, generally speaking, it's not a personal for you, but we know that, from our data that we've looked at, that there are these categories of lost function in the microbiome, and we can put a team back that can help restore that lost function.
1: There's a lot of information on the internet in terms of what's good for your gut and what's not. However, what's lost in these conversations is context. Fiber, for example, is really important for gut health, but Carlin says that people who don't have a good foundation won't get the expected benefits when they add more fiber into their diet. For those of us at the beginning of our gut health journey, Carlin says focusing on the basics can make a huge difference, which means cleaning up our food and water.
0: Our public water supply, our systems are designed to deal with bacteria in the water, but not the chemicals in the water. And we now live in a very chemically intensive environment. So what you want to do is have good water filtration and remineralize your water, or you want to be getting mineral water that is in glass bottles or glass containers so that you're not picking up microplastics. And then you want to cut back, eliminate as much as possible prepackaged and processed foods, because processed foods are also antibiotic. They are not healthful for the microbiome. And so you want to return to a whole foods, real food diet.
1: Once that foundation is created, Carlin says you can start looking into probiotics and specialized diets to get to the root cause of your personal gut issues. Carlin's book, Connected, is available now. You can find more information about Martha Carlin and all of our guests on our website, radiohealthjournal.org. Our writer-producer is Kristen Farah. Our executive producer is Amira Zavari. I'm Elizabeth Westfield.
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2: Our bodies are well-oiled machines, from the tiny production factories in our cells to the unconscious process that keeps us breathing. Everything has a purpose and a place,

0: So when that suddenly changes, it can have some serious consequences. Dr. Evan Dellen says we can see this dysfunction when the white blood cells made for fighting allergies end up in the esophagus, far from their home in the gastrointestinal tract.
1: What happens is that the lining of the esophagus will get irritated by some of these environmental factors or food allergy particles or even pollen sometimes. And then that triggers this allergic inflammation cascade. And so the cells that line the esophagus will produce lots of factors that are warning signs to the body. And then that's where the allergy cells come in.
0: Dellen is the director of the University of North Carolina Center for Esophageal Diseases and Swallowing. He says that when these allergy cells continue to get triggered, they build up and create a long-term immune system condition called eosinophilic esophagitis, or EOE.
1: And when I talk to patients, I often make the analogy to asthma of the esophagus or eczema of the esophagus. And what happens is that allergy cells, which should not normally be in the esophagus, get in there. And one of those is the eosinophil, a type of white blood cell. And these build up and cause a lot of irritation, inflammation, and swelling, and ultimately lead to scarring in a lot of cases in the esophagus. And that leads to symptoms like difficulty swallowing or pain with swallowing. And oftentimes these symptoms can disrupt daily life.
0: Though EOE used to be considered pretty rare, it's now one of the fastest growing digestive diseases. Dellen says there are a few factors influencing this rise.
1: Doctors are more aware of it, and so they are making the diagnosis more frequently. But interestingly, the large increase really outpaces even the amount of diagnosis that's being done. And primarily, that's been attributed to changes in different environmental factors that may trigger EOE as an allergic condition.
0: And he's not talking about rates of pollen or mold in the air. The biggest change in our environment in the last 50 years has to do with our food.
1: There's obviously major changes in the way that foods are grown and produced and packaged, and that may be part of it. There's also major environmental changes with chemicals and pesticides and other toxins. And so some combination of those things, probably in someone who maybe has a genetic predisposition, is probably the cause. And we do think in most patients, this is a type of a food allergy condition. And it's not the normal type of food allergy you would think about where you eat a peanut and go into anaphylaxis and shock, but it's kind of a delayed allergy. And so if someone has, the lining of the esophagus may be leaky or a bit impaired, then those factors from the environment can get in there and then they trigger this allergic inflammation that we see in EOE.
0: While the reaction can be triggered by common culprits like dairy or wheat, Dellen says the delayed reaction can cause a lot of confusion when people try to pin down the problem.
1: Many times, people will eat them and not actually perceive those things to be causing symptoms. They might be an ingredient baked into something else or included in something else, or just may have a soft consistency that doesn't get stuck and cause symptoms.
0: In fact, the foods that do cause symptoms can often be red herrings.

0: up or a choking sensation or food getting stuck or going down slowly. And what's interesting about that kind of symptom is many times patients will attribute that to just random events. Oh, I took too big of a piece of food. I took too big of a bite. I wasn't paying attention when I was eating, or I was eating too fast. And then they may actually subconsciously kind of adapt to what they're doing. They may eat more slowly. They may chew more thoroughly and even avoid foods that stick. And because of that, they may never realize it's a symptom that should get checked out or tell a doctor about that.
1: Ignoring the symptom can increase the chances of food impaction,
0: which is kind of the food getting stuck so severely that people can't get it up or down, and they have to go to the emergency room and have an emergency procedure to kind of clear that out.
1: But again, this is more of an issue for adults. For kids with EOE, the symptoms tend to be more general, making it difficult to diagnose the issue.
0: They're common symptoms that can be seen in many diseases, like abdominal pain, nausea, vomiting, difficulty eating or poor growth, and even, you know, being an extremely picky eater in some circumstances. And so because of all of these factors, these symptoms being so common, maybe people not reporting symptoms to the doctor or attributing to them to other conditions, on average, people have about 4 to 6 years of symptoms before they actually get diagnosed. And that's a long time to be suffering with these symptoms.
1: Even those who do realize their issue as an allergic reaction may not be getting the right diagnosis because they're trying to catch it with an allergy test.
0: And unfortunately for EOE right now, allergy tests are not accurate. The allergy tests that we have now are good at detecting like immediate type of allergy reactions, but they're not good at all at detecting these kind of delayed chronic allergic reactions that cause EOE.
1: Instead, Dellen says he'll guide patients through an elimination diet where they slowly remove high-risk foods from their normal meals. And then to see what kind of impact it has, he'll do an endoscopy to evaluate the patient.
0: So a light and camera down into the esophagus while people are asleep and have a sense is, okay, you've gotten rid of these foods. Are you better? And then if you are better, we actually will redo a structured reintroduction of those foods to see which ones are actually the cause of EOE.
1: As Dellen mentioned earlier, some people unconsciously adjust their eating habits to try and reduce their symptoms. But even if that provides short-term relief, leaving EOE untreated allows it to get progressively worse.
0: People will have actually a good amount of anxiety and distress around eating because, you know, they never know what situation they may be in and they'll have symptoms, right? So will it happen at a work event? Will it happen at a social gathering? Could it happen in school? And then we do see that the scar tissue in the esophagus for many people, not everybody, but for most, will get worse over time and symptoms will get worse. So because we have these treatments that help control symptoms and help prevent the possibility of complications, it's really a recommendation to go in, get evaluated, and then see about doing whatever treatment is right for you.
1: There are two main treatment options for people with EOE. The first is a lifestyle change where you figure out which foods trigger a reaction, then eliminate them from your diet. The second route involves a set of medications that get rid of the allergic inflammation in the esophagus without having to make any changes to diet.
0: For most people, it's like that. They would be on the medication and they would still be able to eat what they want. And so that is a factor for many people in terms of deciding if they would want to do the medication. And then the other thing people should understand is because EOE is chronic and we don't have a cause, people do need to be on long-term treatment. But, you know, you can change between treatment types. There may be times where trying to do that diet is the right thing for you now, or there may be times that doing medicine is a better option and you can come back to diet later on.
1: You can find more information about Dr. Evan Dellen and all of our guests on our website, radiohealthjournal.org. 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I'm Greg Johnson.
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3: Medical notes this week. One bad sunburn could change your life. Experts reveal that a single severe sunburn can permanently raise an individual's lifetime risk of developing skin cancer. When ultraviolet radiation damages DNA, cellular repair mechanisms can make irreversible genetic mistakes that accumulate over time. Can you trust the new Alzheimer's drug? A study published in Neurology Open Access found that roughly 80% of patients successfully remained on the medication for at least 1 year, with side effects like brain swelling or microbleeds resolving over time without hospitalizations. However, there are no tests that can accurately predict who is most at risk for these side effects. While the drug doesn't reverse symptoms, it does slow disease progression. Circumcising your baby boy doesn't raise his risk of developing autism spectrum disorder. Research in JAMA Pediatrics analyzed nationwide data from nearly 3,000 boys from an ongoing child health study. After adjusting for variables like family history and prenatal age, the researchers found that boys circumcised shortly after birth had no higher risk of an autism diagnosis compared to their uncircumcised peers. The findings provide definitive evidence that can reassure parents making routine neonatal medical decisions. And finally, a new paint may be a game changer for monitoring concussions. This color-changing coating can measure the exact location and severity of physical impacts. The mechanical force causes a permanent color transition from deep blue to bright red. This technology offers wide-ranging applications, including evaluating concussion risks on football helmets and auditing package handling. The research is published in Advanced Science. And that's Medical Notes this week. I'm Mayon Vosta-Betancourt.
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0: criticize, the more we defend, we get it caught in these cycles that just leave us further and further apart, further disconnected.
1: What a therapist's perspective can teach us about division. Then,
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1: When an argument goes bad, the original issue that started the conflict can get lost pretty fast. One person makes a point while the other gets defensive. Then comes the criticism, the pushback, and the need to prove who's right. Before long, you're not really sure where it's going, but you just want to come out on top. Psychotherapist Scott Gibbs has watched this back and forth play out many times while working with couples in therapy. But for nearly two decades, he's also been thinking about what happens when this same basic dynamic plays out on a much bigger scale between communities, political groups, even countries. It's now been 25 years since the September 11th terrorist attacks. On that day, nearly 3,000 people lost their lives. For Gibbs and many of us, remembering 9/11 transports us back to where we were and what we were doing that day.
0: And I remember I was driving down in San Francisco, driving down the street, and I heard it on the radio. And it just kind of was shocking, for lack of a better term. Went into work. It was on the television. Watched, I believe, the second plane fly into the tower. And like everybody else, just really overwhelmed by it all. A person that I worked with had a close friend who was on the plane. We all, several of us all went to college together. So I didn't know the person was on the plane, but I knew people who knew him. And, you know, the one of my colleagues ultimately ended up quitting his job and going into the military because of that. And, you know, it's just sort of one of those things that really has a profound impact on you.
1: At the time, Gibbs was in graduate school and remembers trying to make sense of how something like this could happen and what could push people toward this level of hate and violence.
0: If I'm being really totally, you know, open, there's a big part of me that feels a calling to try to heal division. It's why I became a marriage therapist. It's why I, you know, often feel myself mediating things. And so there was an element of that in this event, which was sort of a calling to me of like, okay, you need to try to do your part here.
1: That focus continued into his graduate work, and he wrote a paper examining why 9/11 happened and the extremist Islamic forces behind it. But Gibbs says even then, the explanation didn't feel complete.
0: I was never particularly comfortable with the article because it was one side. And I'm a believer that you can analyze things, but it's important to try to be understand that it's often a dynamic in conflict, and both sides need to be understood in order to understand the dynamic and the polarization that can occur and the, you know, then ultimately the inhumanity that can occur.
1: This question has become the basis of his new book titled Toward the Turning, Rethinking the Meaning of 9/11, The Clash of Civilizations and a Postmodern World. The book takes on some big topics about culture, identity, and global conflict, but one of the more universal questions it poses is, why do we react the way we do when we feel threatened? 9/11 created that feeling of fear and hate on a massive scale, and rightfully so, but it's also led down a path with no clear end.
0: It's shocking

0: to us as Americans, shocking to us personally, if we know people impacted by this, and it just sort of hit us as a society. And I think ultimately then, as the dust settled, so to speak, that kind of piercing into vulnerability and the reaction to it caused some of the decisions, behaviors, policies that occurred in the years following, right? In the so-called war on terror, and even up until today. I mean, we still live in this sort of blast wave of it.
1: Gibbs says fear can make people pull closer to what feels familiar, like certain beliefs, family, or community. But it can also make anything outside of that circle seem more threatening. As a marriage therapist, he sees this same pattern play out between couples in conflict over and over. He says a version of this also shows up in politics.
0: We need to do a better job of listening and less talking. If you sort of look at the debates we seem to have, I mean, at the risk of generalizing, you know, nothing really changes. In fact, it probably works against us. People become more and more polarized. What happens when we listen, when someone feels heard, is that their nervous system settles, right? They open up, they relax, they're more likely to hear, and this sort of divisive cycle potentially decreases some.
1: In a 2024 study published in the Journal of Politics, Democrats and Republicans were brought together in online conversations about the 2020 election. Afterward, both sides reported less animosity toward the other party. The point isn't that talking suddenly gets people to agree, but it can make the person on the other side feel a little less distant and a little more human. Gibbs sees a similar pattern in his work with couples when each partner becomes fixated on their argument.
0: It does remind me a lot of polarization in the room with couples, which is the more we try to make our case, the more we criticize, the more we defend, we get it caught in these cycles that just leave us further and further apart, further disconnected. And it's hard to reconcile because eventually it becomes contempt and withdrawal.
1: The pattern's familiar. People dig in, make assumptions, and start to see those they disagree with as the other side or the enemy. This doesn't mean every disagreement has a middle ground or that listening requires changing what you believe. He says it's more about recognizing when we're adding to the same division and hate that we're frustrated by.
0: I think it starts with each of us and really asking yourself, how do I participate in this? When am I critical? When am I blaming? When am I not accepting of someone I disagree with? At least considering what they're saying. How am I playing into the division that occurs? And how do I want to participate? You know, do I want to participate differently toward trying to heal some of the division?
1: 25 years after 9/11, Gibbs isn't suggesting that conflict itself is the problem, disagreement's part of life, but he believes that we have more control over what happens next than we realize. We've watched the cycle repeat throughout history, and breaking the pattern starts with recognizing when we're caught in it. To learn more about Scott Gibbs and his new book, Toward the Turning, Rethinking the Meaning of 9/11, The Clash of Civilizations, and a Postmodern World, head to viewpointsradio.org. The book is available now online and through select booksellers. The story was written by our executive producer, Amira Zaveri. Sound designed by Jay Silvers. I'm Gary Price.
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4: Over the past few months, it seems like there's always a wildfire in the news. From the western U.S. and Canada to several countries in Europe, these devastating fires are becoming harder to ignore. But are wildfires actually happening more often, or are we just hearing more about them? Hannah Payne, Climate Resilience Manager at the Center for Climate and Energy Solutions, says, yes, they are becoming more frequent. But more importantly, they're becoming more intense and dangerous.
5: We are seeing wildfires becoming both more frequent and more severe. And this is primarily because there are several different risk factors converging at the same time. I would say that climate change is really increasing some of the conditions that allow destructive wildfires to occur. And this includes extreme heat, longer droughts, drier vegetation, and then longer fire seasons. But when a lot of these underlying conditions around drought, heat, drier vegetation, which can increase the fuel available for a fire to become bigger, faster, come together, we see more intense and more destructive wildfires.
4: According to a UCLA study, forest fires now burn 10 times more acreage each year than they did in the 80s. The U.S. Forest Service also analyzed 35 years of weather data and found that fire seasons are starting earlier in the spring and lasting longer into the fall. And in some parts of the U.S., fire seasons are now more than a month longer than they were decades ago. And it's a cycle that can feed itself, too. U.S. Forest Service researchers found that carbon emissions from wildfires increased by 60% globally between 2001 and 2023. Those emissions add more heat-trapping gases to the atmosphere, contributing to rising global temperatures, which in turn can create the hotter, drier conditions that fuel more extreme fires.
5: Higher temperatures dry out soil, make forest vegetation an easier fuel for fires to catch and then spread, and then just generally create more available fuel, especially at that kind of ground level in both really rural forests, but also in what we call the wildland-urban interface, which is the area where forest and development, usually residential, meets. The other piece is that in many places, wildfire risk is really influenced by decades of fire suppression. So this was kind of a policy and management approach that really focused on suppressing wildfires and didn't engage in a lot of active land management that could have reduced some of the fuels that are helping wildfires burn more actively and at a faster pace today.
4: Add all of these pieces together, and it's a perfect recipe for larger and more destructive fires. But along with threats to human life and property, wildfires also create a major health hazard through smoke. And you don't have to be anywhere near a fire to be impacted. In fact, wildfire smoke can travel thousands of miles, putting communities far from the flames at risk.
5: I think about wildfire smoke a lot, especially because the health impacts of wildfires often extend long after flames are out and really far away from the wildfire source itself. And so that means people who may not be exposed to the danger of the wildfire itself are still impacted by smoke thousands of miles away from a wildfire source. The reason this is really challenging and really scary is because wildfire smoke contains really fine particulate matter, which are just super small particles that can penetrate deep into our lungs and then enter the bloodstream. And this fine particulate matter, along

0: with other pollutants can aggravate asthma and other respiratory conditions, and is known to be associated with cardiovascular health risks and even mortality.
1: And wildfire smoke is a completely different beast from smoke you'd get from a bonfire or barbecue. As Payne explained, it contains tiny particles that can harm your lungs and make it harder to breathe. But wildfires are unique not only because of how long they can burn, but also because of the range of pollutants they release into the atmosphere.
0: The main difference between wildfire smoke and campfire smoke or bonfire smoke is scale, duration, and then the composition of smoke. So a campfire is typically a relatively small, short-term smoke exposure, right? You might sit around a campfire for 3 or 4 hours, and if smoke gets blown your way, you might move your camp chair so that you're not directly inhaling campfire smoke. Wildfires, on the other hand, can burn for weeks or months and then can expose entire communities to smoke continuously for days and sometimes even weeks, depending on weather patterns and fire behavior. The other thing is that wildfires often burn far more than just trees and brush. So wildfires can burn homes, vehicles, plastics, building materials, and other human-made products that create a much more complex mixture of pollutants that can be really toxic.
1: If you find yourself in the path of wildfire smoke, it's recommended that you limit your time outdoors and wear a mask when you do go outside. Payne also urges people to learn how to read air quality monitors and consider improving the air filtration in their homes. In fire-prone areas, builders should use fire-resistant home materials like concrete and steel, and homeowners can adopt fire-smart landscaping practices. But none of these actions address the source of the issue. Communities and governments also need to work together on fire prevention and resilience, which can include managing fire fuels through practices like tree and forest thinning. Another tool is prescribed fire, intentionally setting controlled fires under specific weather conditions to clear fuels. According to Victoria Donovan, assistant professor of forest management at the University of Florida, this can help reduce the amount of material available to burn and lower the risk of a larger uncontrolled wildfire in the future.
0: Our ecosystems, our systems that we live in, are dependent on fire. And so a big thing that we need to consider is coexistence with fire. We can't remove fire from ecosystems. And so we have to figure out how to cope with fire. And that can come from a number of different ways, right? First of all, a lot of people utilize prescribed fire to manage fuels and benefit ecosystems. So we can utilize things like prescribed fire to reduce wildfire risk around areas that we live in.
1: Donovan says that historically, the Western U.S. and Great Plains burned much more frequently, in large part because indigenous communities used prescribed fire to manage the land. Today, those areas burn less often, but when they do, the fires can be much more catastrophic. So why the change? A Stanford study found that the risk of a severe fire drops by 92% in areas that have experienced low-severity fire. That's because smaller fires clear out vegetation and other fuels that could otherwise feed a more severe fire. And when carefully managed, small, controlled fires can also help maintain healthy, resilient ecosystems.
0: A lot of places in the Western United States are experiencing detrimental impacts from wildfires because the fires are burning outside of historical fire regime characteristics. So they're burning hotter, they're burning more frequently, and this can be detrimental. But there's a lot of systems where fire burned frequently and we've removed it, where we suspect, or there's evidence to show, that these fires could actually be beneficial to the ecosystem itself. So in the Great Plains, for instance, we have grasslands that would have burned extremely frequently, as I mentioned, sometimes less than every 2 years. And we've removed fire from those systems. And so what we're seeing is things like woody encroachment. We have eastern red cedar is a big problem across a lot of the Great Plains. And that causes ecosystem degradation. It's bad for productivity for ranchers and farmers who are raising cattle. And so there's a lot of negative impacts.
1: However, Donovan acknowledges that while fire can help ecosystems, it still poses a threat to people and to their development. Once again, raising the question of how can we coexist with fire?

0: Donovan says it will take collaboration between scientists, government agencies, landowners, and community organizations. It's also important to bring fire education into schools to help prevent accidental ignitions from things like campfires and smoking. But above all, she says, we have to accept that fire is a fundamental part of our world and learn how to live with it safely.
1: It's important to kind of distinguish between all fire is bad versus wildfire. You know, we want to prevent uncontrollable fires that are going to pose a risk to human life and settlement. But there are still fires that are extremely important for us to actually do that, as well as manage ecosystems and their benefits.
0: To find out more about Hannah Payne, Victoria Donovan, and all our featured guests, visit viewpointsradio.org. For more behind the scenes, check out Viewpoints Radio on X, Facebook, and Instagram. 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Our executive producer is Amira Zaveri. 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I'm Marty Peterson.
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8: This is Viewpoints Explained. I'm Ebony McMorris. 2 years ago, cell phone bans were still something of an experiment. At the time, we reported that at least 15 states had passed policies that banned phones in classrooms. Since then, the number has more than doubled. As of June, Education Week reported that 39 states have now adopted the policy. In some schools, phones stay in backpacks. In others, students have to lock their phones in magnetic pouches until the end of the day. For many parents, the big question that lingers is, are these rules actually working? A national study released this year looked at schools using lockable phone pouches. Teachers said personal phone use among these students fell from 61% to just 13%. But less phone use doesn't automatically mean a more focused classroom. In the first 3 years of the phone ban, test scores stayed about the same, and so did attendance numbers. The first year also brought some friction with disciplinary actions and detention rates increasing as students adjusted to the no phone policy. However, over time, these numbers went down and more students reported feeling better overall. Looking ahead, experts say that the results are more complicated than phones out, grades up. Removing one big distraction doesn't always make young people more engaged. Two big challenges for schools moving forward are how to improve attention spans and build better, healthier habits around technology in general. Another big focus point is creating an environment where young people are genuinely excited about learning. Back to school season always brings change, and this is one change that has a lot of support. That's Viewpoints Explained for this week. I'm Ebony McMorris.
9: Welcome to Culture Crash, where we examine what's new and old in entertainment. Would you marry a complete stranger the first time you ever met? If you answered no, then you're not a candidate for the Peacock reality show aptly titled Married at First Sight. The show's premise is that alleged experts choose 14 strangers to make up 7 marriages, and the brides and grooms never meet until they get married at the altar, all dressed up in wedding gowns and fancy suits.

0: Camera crews then follow these couples around for the first weeks of their marriages as they try to adjust to life together, build a bond, and hopefully fall in love. By the end of the show, each couple decides if they will stay married or get divorced. If that sounds wild to you, then I've got some good news. The show recently aired its 20th season, which delivered in spades when it came to unintentional comedy, cringeworthy embarrassing moments, and a real look at the gender dynamics and relationship trends evident in the modern heterosexual dating and marriage scenes. Season 20 includes examinations of generational traumas and their impact on descendants working to create lasting marriages, and disagreements over what the proper timeline for sexual activity in a new relationship is, as well as a pickleball enthusiast and thrill seeker who seems dead set on ensuring his wife shares every single one of his passions and interests at any cost. Like all good reality TV, Married at First Sight may enrage you and spark new debates with partners and friends by offering an edited but undeniably considered take on what it means to be alive right now. Married at First Sight is streaming on Peacock. I'm Evan Rook.
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Scorpions founding member and rhythm guitarist Rudolf Schenker was actually the band's first singer, but he gave up vocal duties as soon as he met Klaus Meine, a friend and bandmate of Rudolf's younger brother Michael. Klaus was already singing in English when he joined the Scorpions. In fact, he'd always sung in English, almost before he could speak English. For Klaus, it was about the feeling and the power and the sound of the English words, more than their actual meaning, really. And as far as Klaus was concerned, hard rock and roll music didn't sound good sung in German. Yeah, good luck telling that to Rammstein. Hey, Nick Carter here, and today it's the story of the Scorpions with singer Klaus Meine, guitarist Rudolf Schenker and Matthias Jobs, and drummer James Kotak. Welcome in to Off the Record.

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0: You know, people think of the Scorpions as like an 80s band, but guitarist Rudolf Schenker originally formed the Scorpions in 1965 in a small town in Germany not far from Hanover. After some lineup changes, he finally asked his younger brother Michael and singer Klaus Meine to join.
1: Klaus was already an amazing showman. You know, seeing him jumping on the table, and these guys already brought their own fans with them.
2: The reason we had so many fans was because they had cars, and we needed transportation for our equipment. You know, that's what it was, really. And I heard about the Scorpions also, and I heard they had a singer singing, turning his back to the audience. I thought, well, that might be a gig for me, maybe.

0: By the time Klaus Meine joined the Scorpions in 1969, he was already singing in English.
1: You know, my English was kind of funny. In that time when we started, until that point, before I joined the Scorpions, until that point, whatever we did, we played cover versions. We were listening to the records, you know, and phonetically, we did those songs. And a lot of the stuff, I had not even an idea what the song was all about. We loved the song. We played the song. It sounded great. People went crazy. They loved it. And a lot of it was phonetically. And almost immediately, we started writing songs for our first album. But I was singing English from the very beginning because I grew up with English-American music like we all did. And to be in a rock band with German lyrics, it was just no way, you know. And of course, Rudolf very early on had the vision, one day we'll be one of the top 30 hard rock bands in the world, you know. So we want to go everywhere and not only play in Germany because we sing in German.

0: In 1973, the Scorpions played a show at a local sports hall in Essen, Germany. And among the few people who happened to be in the audience that night were producer Dieter Dierks and his wife Karina. Here are Klaus Meiner and Rudolf Schenker.
1: We were watching the German scene, music scene, and there was a band called Atlantis, which was produced by Dieter Dierks. So, and we said, okay, let's get in touch with this guy. I called him and said, you know, it would be great. He said, okay, where's the next gig? We said, we play in a festival. Would be great when you can come. He said, okay, I'm coming. So, but somehow he mixed up the date. When we played around 2, 3 o'clock at night. And you know, the funny thing was, in these days, people were sleeping on the floor. When something was too boring, they went in their sleeping bag, start sleeping. So now we coming on stage at the middle of the night, and we see all these people. There are maybe 3 or 4 people making, because they never heard about Scorpions. Mm-hmm. We played the first song, and you could see one sleeping bag after the other up in air. And in the moment, was like crazy. Yeah, the whole hall was alive again. So now Dieter Dierks comes the next day and asks for the Scorpions. The guy said, yeah, I played last night, I played yesterday. It was fantastic, amazing, you know. So then Dieter Dierks said, okay, what can I do? I missed something here. And he found out that we play 100 kilometers from this place, another gig. And he came to this gig. And by hearing what we did and by seeing what we done, he was completely shocked, and he said, you guys, I'm ready when you're ready. And that was the situation that we worked with him.

0: That's Canadian singer Lee Aaron doing the high backing vocals on Rhythm of Love from the Scorpion Savage Amusement album. The last they did with producer Dieter Dierks. I'm Nick Carter. Coming up off the record, let's rewind to some of the Scorpions' biggest wins with Dieter Dierks. It's the making of Animal Magnetism and Blackout. Yeah! And the addition of guitarist Matthias Jobs.
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1: Hello, I'm Nick Carter, and you're listening to the Scorpions Off the Record. Now, the Scorpions underwent another lineup change after the Tokyo Tapes tour in 1978. Guitarist Uli John Roth was unhappy with the band's musical direction, and he quit. He was like, I'm out in Z. He wanted to do more psychedelic, more artistic music and formed his own band called Electric Sun, who, of course, became huge. I joke, of course. Coincidentally, producer Dieter Dierks happened to hear about a young guitar player from Hanover named Matthias Jobs. So Rudolf Schenker went to check him out. Here's Matthias Jobs.
2: A good friend of mine who worked in the music store told me that, you know what, I heard the rumor that Uli is leaving the band. He said, you know what, the only guy you can imagine who would replace him is me. So that's why he came to me and played me that album.
1: Check this out. Matthias Jobs' very first gig with the Scorpions was at the huge summertime open-air festival in Ulm, Germany in August of 1978.
2: There was a lot to learn at the time. I would say Uli's a great guitar player. I think after the rehearsals, we had like something like 2 weeks to go, and that was like in August. And I was nervous, of course, but we played so early in the morning. And one good thing happened. An ex-drummer, Jürgen Rosenthal, he was in the first row. And he came after the 45 minutes that we played and said, you know what, I closed my eyes and I couldn't hear the difference.
3: Matthias played also this show with a mustache.
2: And the white Stratocaster. But my mustache was kind of like, it was young and shiny in comparison.

0: Klaus Meiner said that holiday isn't really about taking a physical vacation. It's more about escaping the everyday stress of life and learning to appreciate the moment. The song also highlights one of the Scorpions' greatest strengths, their ability to do this. This perfect balance between fiery guitar-driven hard rock and sweeping emotional arrangements. It's the contrast that became their signature. A band that could melt your face and break your heart, often on the same record. A sound influenced and developed with the help of producer Dieter Dierks. Here's Klaus Meiner.
1: I think it's also because I always enjoyed to sing ballads as well. As much as I really enjoy to sing those harder tracks, you know, like in the early days, and especially with Dierks and the Dierks years, you know, he was like crazy with me in the studio, you know. He wanted to, come on, Klaus, you can do this, and more heavier and sing it even harder, you know. And he pushed me really over the edge. But at the same time, Dierks had also a good feeling for melodies, and he knew that I could sing the ballads. To have the balance between those two sounds, you know, to sing the harder stuff and then come up with a very emotional ballad like Still Loving You. That worked very well, and I enjoyed doing both very much. And it was never like you want to bang your head against the wall all the time and only, you know, and that makes a difference right away, you know, because we could put a set of songs together on a record or in a live show that had a certain dynamic, you know, and show you through all the emotions.
2: Time.

0: the Scorpions still loving you. I'm Nick Carter. Coming up off the record, a pivotal moment in the Scorpions' career, one that nearly cost them their singer. Klaus Meine shares the details after this.
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4: My name, or Namen, is Nick Carter, and the show is Off the Record. And the band we're featuring, it's the Scorpions. The almighty Scorpions to you. The band wrapped up the hugely successful Animal Magnetism tour in October of 1980. It was their first ever headlining tour that included sold-out dates at Tokyo's Budokan Hall and the legendary London's Hammersmith Odeon. In the span of just 8 months, they played over 100 dates to some 1.5 million fans. That's bananas, man. And when they returned home to start work on a new album, Klaus Meiner ran into serious problems with his voice. Ruh-roh.
5: Pretty much right after that, when we started working on the demo sessions for Blackout, we went to the south of France with a mobile, and I had always troubles with allergies and stuff, so and being in this house, it was pretty bad on my voice for some reasons, and I thought it had to do with, like, you know, this was not the most cleanest place in the world, and my voice was not in the top form, you know, so I went home to see a doctor and check my vocal cords. The guy said, "What you doing for a living?" And I said, "I'm a singer." And he said, well, man, you should look for a new job." Reality was, the end of the day, it turned out that I had to go to hospital for surgery on my vocal cords, because all those years just trashing my vocal cords badly, you know, so I underwent surgery twice. So I came to a point where I thought, probably this is the end of the road for me. And at some point I went to Rudolf and said, "You know, you guys, you should move on, and this is it. I probably can't do it." And Rudolf, he was like, he literally kicked my ass and said, "Come on, Klaus, we wait for you, and you do whatever you have to do, and you do it, and we wait for you." And so I found a specialist in Vienna, and who worked a lot with me, and so I was in the studio with the guys. I was singing a little bit, and I was flying down to Vienna, and I went to my dog and put the headphones on and said, "Listen, what do you think? How my voice sounds?" And went like, "Oh," in this Vienna accent, you know, "Klaus, take care and don't push it too hard. Slowly, slowly but surely, it will come back." And it did, you know. And by the time I was able to sing and record the vocals for Blackout, you know, I was in heaven, and I was like, it gave me a second life as a singer.

0: Well, there's something about a heavy metal love song that just makes me go all soft inside. Thanks to the success of No One Like You, Scorpion's Blackout album became their first million seller in America. Crowd goes wild. I'm Nick Carter, and it's the story of Rock You Like a Hurricane, a story you will not want to miss when Off the Record continues.
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3: Guten Tag, Damen und Herren. I'm Nick Carter. This is the Scorpions Off the Record. The band started work on what became the Love at First Sting album at Polar Studios in Stockholm, Sweden. But producer Dieter Dierks, he wasn't happy with any of the recordings, so they regrouped back at Dierks' studio in West Germany, started over, and ended up making one of the first digitally recorded hard rock albums of the time. That's crazy. The sound, well, it was sharper, the riffs were bigger, and the energy was off the charts. And at the heart of it, one song, Correctamundo. Rock You Like a Hurricane, written by Klaus Meine, Rudolf Schenker, and drummer Herman Rarebell. Now, Herman wanted to call it F You Like a Hurricane, but the record label said no effing way, or nine effing way, if you will. And nine, get it, like the number nine. Cleaner versions later, the band had their lead single for Love at First Sting, and the biggest charting hit of their career to date is Rudolf Schenker.
4: The whole song was somehow there, and Klaus had this fabulous idea to call it Rock You Like a Hurricane. In this situation, that was the hook. But you know how much work it was to get the right lyrics done for the verses. And Dieter Dierks, they're a very strong force. And so I remember they always came back and Dieter said, no, it's not there yet. So and then the situation came, the bitch is hungry, she needs to tell, so give her inches of fear. The whole setup is a double meaning. Here I am, rock you like a hurricane, and the girl's still coming and said, oh, I like your song, rock me like a hurricane.

0: Scorpions Rock You Like a Hurricane from Love at First Sting. And while stores like Walmart refused to carry the album because of the risque cover, boo, hiss. What was wrong with it? It was a black and white image of a man tattooing a scorpion on a woman's thigh, shot by the Helmut Newton, no less. Well, Walmart said no, but MTV couldn't get enough. Oh, yeah. Hello, angry Midwest suburban youth. The Scorpions became global rock stars and decided to make a big change when it came to their follow-up album, The Legendary Crazy World. They said goodbye to Dieter Dierks and hello to producer Keith Olsen, who'd worked with Fleetwood Mac and Joe Walsh. You know, groundbreaking metal artists both, but I digress. And the first song that came together for that album, Wind of Change, written by Klaus Meine.
1: I think we all had a good feeling about the song, and we had an idea that this song could be a very successful song. Of course, nobody had an idea this song could turn into an anthem to the coming down of the Berlin Wall or the end of communism, you know, like a soundtrack to this historical moment in time. No way. It was a very special moment because when we returned back to Russia and we played in Moscow finally in 89 at the legendary Moscow Music Peace Festival along with Bon Jovi, Ozzy, Motley. But the Scorpions were the most famous band in Russia, you know, and for us it was a very, very special moment, you know. And I remember a night where we were all on a boat going down on the Moskva to Gorky Park with all those bands, journalists, MTV, Red Army soldiers. And it was a feeling like the world is about to change. There was a whole new generation. And they said the time of the Cold War will be over soon because here's a new generation in Russia. The world will be different tomorrow. With this feeling of hope, when I came home, I wrote Wind of Change. So this album, Crazy World, came together, and Wind of Change was one of the songs that I think also Keith Olsen and also Bruce Fairbairn. I remember we came to LA, we played a couple tracks from the new album, and Bruce made notes of the songs. And on Wind of Change, he wrote, "The only thing that's missing is a great chorus. This could be a smash." And it was true, because at that point, there was only the whistle part, the verses, and the C part. I went home and came up with the chorus, and then finally the song came all together. And then the American record company said, "Klaus, this is an amazing song, but please take out the whistle part."

I think we worked on that song and others, but especially Wind of Change, since it was so different for like 6 months. I remember I had 12 different ideas for the intro only. Until at one point, Rudolf called me. I left the studio. Okay, number 12, let's go. And he called me and said, what I just heard coming down, that is the right one.

0: Clearly, Klaus Meine stuck to his guns, or his lips, and did not cut the whistling from Wind of Change. The song was released in January of 1991, just after the fall of the Berlin Wall, and became an anthem for hope, peace, and change across Europe. And on that positive note, we're going to say, Auf Wiedersehen. Off the Record was brought to you by Progressive Insurance. 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Off the Record was written and produced by Fraulein Stacey Parra, with production and engineering by Brett Abbott. My German is so rusty. I'm Nick Carter. Follow me on Instagram, Threads, and X at the Notorious NIK. I'll follow you back. And we'll see you next time, Off the Record.
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0: At SK Arms, we know that silence is golden. 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

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The Lost Art of Whistling. My grandma was an expert whistler, and I will not try because I'm really bad. But good morning, and drown out whatever noise you want to drown out right now. Autograph.

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There's a guy who used to sing with Journey. In fact, I think it was 2006 and 7. Jeff Scott Soto now sings with Trans-Siberian Orchestra, and they've got a big rock opera tour coming again with Pyrotechnics in November. Could be worth the watch. Journey right now.

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Well, the highway to 25K is coming back on Monday. 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That'll be 8 o'clock tomorrow morning. 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

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Motley Crue on tour now also.

0: 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All right! That means more Bon Jovi, I'm a cowboy. Led Zeppelin, Tom Petty, Pearl Jam, Guns N' Roses, The Who. You get the idea.
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How's your fantasy team doing so far? Everything okay? We're cheering for the whole team. We're very loyal fans, right? Until we're not, and we're only cheering for the quarterback and the defense at the same time. Good luck.

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Yeah, you can win a trip to see Metallica in Kansas City, Arrowhead Stadium in May of 2027. 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

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Did you hear this week the TSA may allow water at security checkpoints? Because you can have the water up until the checkpoint and afterward, but not during the process. But they may change that rule. We'll see. You're going to have more travel money soon, right? Highway to 25K. Chance to win tomorrow morning, 8 a.m.

0: The Ohana Music Festival is coming up next weekend. Eddie Vedder's big deal in Dana Point, California. And we hear that Eddie's performing on Friday and Pearl Jam on Sunday. And that could be the unveiling of a brand new drummer. Big public debut for a drummer that apparently they have already. And he's practicing to replace Matt Cameron. But it will become official on Sunday, the 27th, at the Ohana Music Festival. Or maybe nothing happens and maybe it's all rumor. We'll see. But anyway, we love Pearl Jam. Tom Petty next. 99.9 KBAT.
1: 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In a world of uncertainty and constant change, one thing remains. 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From the 60s. 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

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You see that little message come on the car dashboard, Stone Temple Pilots, big empty. Do you crank it up? Me too. 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

Coming up next Saturday, John Mellencamp back with Farm Aid. And that's celebrating a big anniversary. 1986 it launched. And so we're up on the 40th anniversary. Don't do the math. You're not old. Me neither. But

0: skincare products come in handy. But John Mellencamp and Willie Nelson and his son Lucas Nelson scheduled to appear. Also, Neil Young and Dave Matthews Band and Nathaniel Rateliff and the Night Sweats, Virginia Beach, next Saturday. And it will be on CNN, another Farm Aid. 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

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Are you ready for a super obscure fact about Guns N' Roses? 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You're like, I knew that already. Good for you. I didn't. But anyway, it's a good album. Welcome to the jungle right now from G and R.

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And then, you know, win $25,000. Put that down on a house.

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I'm Jen. I signed up for Oprah's pre-sale. The AHA show is coming to Sphere in Las Vegas. It's going to be storytelling and music and, I don't know, everything Oprah, and I totally want to go. I think the pre-sale begins on Tuesday and then regular on sale for the general public on Friday. So join me. Let's go to Vegas. Eagles are at Sphere too. 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

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Coming up in November, Phil Collins will be inducted into the Rock and Roll Hall of Fame as a solo artist. And then in December, that'll be on Disney+.

0: bush glycerine. Have you seen the stories about what's happening in New York City? People are emerging from manholes, and they're thinking there's a whole community down there digging through the sewer for valuables and stuff. I don't know how valuable that can be, but anyway, people are emerging from manholes, and every day or so, they see a couple of people coming out of a manhole. So I don't know. I guess stranger things have happened, but maybe that is the strangest thing in the world. I don't know. You can win some money so you don't have to live underground, get a house or a new house or something. Even a tent, a lot of camping gear. 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

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Have you started Christmas shopping yet? What time is it? I don't know either. Christmas will be here eventually. And the Highway to 25K is here just in time for the Christmas shopping. First chance of the week to win, 8 a.m. on Monday.

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The other night, Monday Night Football, Tom Cruise showed up in the Taylor Swift booth. I don't know how that happens, but anyway, they're friends, and Tom didn't look like he was having any fun at all, and he said, well, he can't help it. He's intense, even when Taylor Swift is around and you're at an NFL game. From Risky Business, here we go.

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0: If the kids would like to write a letter to Santa, they can do that now. Like, what time is it? It's getting to be Christmas time. Everything runs together. But the U.S. Postal Service has already started Operation Santa, and kids can write letters to Santa, and then people can adopt those letters and help Santa. But the address, if you have a pen, Santa Claus, 123 Elf Road, North Pole, and then all eights for the zip code. Easy enough, right? And that's going to be going on through December 5th, I think. Kids can write a letter to Santa, and then we can all adopt. 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

0: 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And there they go! 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Oh, but the diaper bag wasn't closed. 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

0: I wanted to bring my take on real coffee to the community. 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But I'm not the only one chasing my dream. For some, that means making a statement. 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

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So have a great rest of your Sunday. And tomorrow morning, be here to win $25,000, the highway to 25K. That would be amazing, right? Take the rest of the day off after you win. 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

0: And we're live here outside the Perez family home, just waiting for the... And there they go! Almost on time this morning. Mom is coming out the front door strong with a double-arm kid carry. 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

0: 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Well, hopefully theaters near you. We'll see. It might be close to a theater near you. The question is, will it be at a theater near you? What am I talking about, Chris? Oh, you're talking about the Ozzy Osbourne Final Black Sabbath show. It is headed to theaters. That is right. The show will be shown on the big screen. All the special guests who are there, Ozzy, of course, Black Sabbath, and everyone else on the big screen. A limited run, limited theaters. So that's why I say hopefully in a theater close to you. But it'll be coming up in October. 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

Folks, it's amazing how many things are being given away right now, because I got another one to tell you about. How about this? May 29th, Metallica, Kansas City, Arrowhead Stadium. It could be you and a friend or a loved one or an enemy, whoever you want to take if you win. That's right. Flying to KC, two-night stay, Metallica. All you have to do is head on over and sign up to win now on the app. And just answer the question. What's the one question you'd ask Metallica if you had the chance? Good luck.

0: 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That means more Bon Jovi, Led Zeppelin, Tom Petty, Pearl Jam, Guns N' Roses, The Who. You get the idea.
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Good afternoon, my weekend friends. It's Sedanka gearing up for another great run of football. Awesome day so far. We continue that. And you know what goes well with football? Yeah, that would be rock and roll.

busy late game window. We like to say that now, don't we? Raiders, Chargers already underway. Coming up shortly, Commanders, Cowboys, Seahawks, Cardinals, Dolphins, 49ers.

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Coming at you next, a list of the countries with the highest life expectancy. The U.S. nowhere near the top. Oh, I wonder why.

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0: The World Bank Group put together a list of the countries with the highest life expectancy, and the U.S. came in 48th place. That's not great. 78.4 years is the average. Now let's look at the top list, and I'll tell you this. Solid top. These are places you want to live. Number one is Monaco. Yeah, of course. First off, there's like 20,000 people who live there. They're all rich. They can probably afford like everything imaginable, like drugs that don't even exist to most of us. 86.4. San Marino, another beautiful principality, number two. 85.7. Liechtenstein, the tiny country in Europe. 84.8 years. And finally, Switzerland to round out the top four. With 84.1, there is a tie for fifth place. We'll give you that too. Andorra and Japan. So Japan's like the first like major. Well, I guess Switzerland is the first major country and then Japan there. As for dead last, that goes unfortunately to Nigeria. 54.5. Yikes. It's a tad bit low, guys.
1: 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K-Bat. Remember when classic rock meant old? Or that the music was what your parents listened to? In a world of uncertainty and constant change, one thing remains. Classic rock is the music for all generations. From the 60s. The 70s. The 80s. 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

Good evening, rock stars. It's Anka on this Sunday fun day, gearing up for what should be a long and arduous week. I know. It's when those Sunday scaries start kicking in. But don't forget, we've got $25,000 codes coming your way tomorrow. That's going to make you happy.

The best show on television, Slow Horses, has premiered its latest season. And I'll tell you this. This is how you do shows, folks. You bust them out. You get them out every single year. It's none of this like, oh, what a great season. I can't wait 3 years from now when the next season comes out. Talk about killing momentum. Like, is Severance season 3 going to come out this decade? Probably not.

0: 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A lot of music, not a lot of talk. 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

Folks, you have your whole life to try to stay ahead of Father Time. And what I mean by that is after college. College is for, well, making sure you don't think about anything except sometimes school and all the times having a great time, like partying at frats and at house parties and going to games and just having a general great time. Well, Gen Z is trying to ruin that because the latest trend on college campuses is the wellness darty. That would be a daytime party with no booze. Instead, it's with Pilates or yoga, maybe a nice run, maybe an ice bath, or a coffee and matcha. Now listen, I drank plenty of coffee in college, but it was, well, to cure a hangover. And there certainly wasn't any matcha around.

0: are kids doing this? Why are they ruining things? Again, start your workouts at 24 or 25. Then you have the next 80 years to take care of yourself. Stop ruining things that used to be fun.
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It was just announced, your chance to see Metallica in Kansas City. All you got to do is tell us what you would ask Metallica if you had a chance to meet.

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Coming at you next, an airport is officially changing its name, and this change is outstanding and perfectly fitting. That story in three songs.

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0: It is official. The Nashville Airport will be changing its name. Just a few days ago, the Metropolitan Nashville Airport Authority voted unanimously to rename the Nashville International Airport in honor of Dolly Parton. Airport officials say this is just the first step, and now they plan to figure out how Dolly's legacy will be included. A final name has not been announced, although Dolly Parton International has been floated. Yeah, I mean, why not? That's a perfect sound. You know, you got Reagan National, right? So Dolly Parton International, I dig it.
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Thank you so much for hanging with me this weekend. A lot of fun, as always. 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Here's Joan Jett. Good night.

0: 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That means more Bon Jovi, Led Zeppelin, Tom Petty, Pearl Jam, Guns N' Roses, The Who. You get the idea.
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